0: Welcome to the morning show. A little bit later on, we'll be talking about that new school, which is planned to be opened in Bray. When it was first announced, nobody knew where it was going to be sited. Now they've sorted that one out. But the unfortunate thing is, it's not due to open until mid-September. So the parents are wondering, right, okay, what do we do at the beginning of September? Anyway, we're going to talk to some of them a little bit later on. And linked to that, a story we were covering yesterday about the school transport scheme and indeed operators who have, you know, they're adding up the pounds, shillings and pence on this one, and they say, you know, we signed a contract for a certain cost base on the fuel, but that has changed over the last while. So we're going to talk to Sarah Finnegan, director of Finnegan's of Bray, who provide buses for the school transport scheme. And also on the programme, we will be having a chat with Keigo. And Keigo makes us laugh for a living. Well, he's opening up a brand new comedy club in Delgany in the Horse and Hound. So we're going to have a chat with him as well. Boy, do we need a laugh. All right, our number here is 087-77-11-103. The horrific M9 crash earlier this week, which claimed the lives of five teenagers and left members of another family seriously injured, has raised serious questions about how Gardaí deal with dangerous drivers travelling the wrong way on motorways. There have been also growing concerns about groups of young people filming dangerous driving and Gardaí interactions, and these have been put on social media. A little bit later on, we'll be talking to Misha Cleary about experiences that she's had. She's a Roundwood resident, about experience she's had on the N11. But let's talk to Paul Williams, award-winning crime journalist and a special correspondent for the Irish Independent. And he wrote a very incisive article yesterday, and he joins us now. Morning to you, Paul.
1: Good morning, Declan. It's good to talk to you, my friend.
0: You too. Thanks for coming on. When you heard of this incident, I presume you weren't surprised, because of these incidents are sadly not unusual.
1: Well, I was, like everybody else, absolutely stunned with the fact that five people died, five kids died in such horrific circumstances. But like everybody else, very angered, very shocked, like everybody in this country. By the way, I've never, in all my years in this job, and I've covered many, many, many horrific things that have happened, Declan, as you have indeed, not given away the amount of candles on our birthday cakes, but I have never seen, and I can't remember, an incident that has evoked such universal outrage and absolute anger. The five thugs who died, there is absolutely zero sympathy for them, and there is immense sympathy, obviously, for the four totally innocent people driving along the motorway at 3 o'clock in the morning, going to an airport to go to a family wedding, being absolutely left in a critical condition. It is unbelievable, and it's a step too far. And as you said in your intro, it has raised many, many issues and focused attention, or brought into sharp focus a lot of issues that have been sitting there. And the fact that it came a week after eight more of these juvenile delinquents, eight more of them crammed into a stolen car, smashed into another completely innocent man on the motorway on the M50 at Fairhouse. You know, and then in the meantime, you know, on the morning that this outrageous thing happened to the M9, another Garda van was rammed in Sandyford. And then in the previous week, after the eight kids were critically injured in that incident on the M50, another Audi with four or five of these juvenile delinquents on board, filming themselves and streaming it on live on some social media platform, they smashed into a squad car, turned it upside down, and the two guards were very, very lucky to survive. So it's what we call, whether people like it or not, an epidemic of lawlessness. And what it has, first of all, revealed is that we now have a situation, as I wrote in the Irish Independent and other people have, we now have a situation where we have a very significant, small, very small, group

0: It's important to point out, even if the guards were trained to be the best pursuit drivers in the world, it's a big decision for them to pursue a bunch of lunatics in a car driving at 120 miles an hour onto a motorway the wrong way. No matter how good a driver you are, the guards behind the wheel has to decide and use their discretion, and their authorities have to, you know, are we going to make the situation worse by going into this exceptionally dangerous scenario, as in driving down the wrong way a motorway and meet a car full of totally innocent people? And then there is no, at the disposal end of the system, there is nowhere to hold them. There is nowhere to try and reach them, as in where they can be properly detained with full qualified staff of counsellors, psychologists, all of that, to sit down with them and try to break through and mitigate and break the cycle and divert them from the cycle of crime. That in itself then shows that a major vulnerability. And, you know, put it in perspective, you have the motorway running through your constituency there. You know, like, there are people openly saying, I've never seen, but again, going back to it, I haven't seen people talk about something as much as this, perhaps not since Veronica Guerin was murdered, to be honest with you. And people are openly saying, you know, oh, they're advising their wives and their brothers and their fathers and mothers, listen, if you have to go to the airport around the M50, you know, come through the M50, go through the city. Don't drive on the motorway, because people are genuinely afraid now to drive on motorways after a certain period of time, after the busy time, because they don't know, are they going to run into these lunatics? Now, the five people, by the way, in this, there's good reason why people haven't much sympathy for them. If you've been reading the Irish Independent for the past few days, my colleagues Ken Foy and Robin Schiller have been writing brilliant stuff. Like, these lads are completely out of control career criminals. Since they were
1: they're kids, right?
0: But they're kids, yeah. But the point is that, well, hang on a minute. They're kids, yeah. They got into a bloody four-wheel drive Jeep in Carlow very recently and drove through the streets in the middle of the day and drove across a completely innocent man on his bicycle and left him with what we call life-changing injuries. You know, every one of them has a track record. Every one of them was well known to the guards. One of them was barred from leaving, was ordered by the court, which was completely, obviously, unenforceable, not to leave Limerick because he was on so many serious charges. Another fella, one of the lads, he was involved in a bitter feud where clearly a lot of these lads have been groomed into crime from the time they were probably about 10 or 11 years of age, and they know nothing else. So that has put up a major left, you know, on the table for the state, something very serious to absorb. And of course, then there's major questions of their families.
1: Yeah, but probably the families have lost control over them as well, and they just became wayward at that age as they turned from single digits to double digits in their age, and the families probably couldn't even control them or exert any influence.
0: I've been looking at this kind of scenario for many, many years. The criminality of these young lads suggests that there perhaps was a time when they could have been diverted from this, that they could have been saved. I don't agree with you, what you say. In certain one case, for example, one of the young lads, which is unfortunate, we in his reports, you know, said that he had been in and out of foster care, so he clearly had no parental influence at all. But then you see people going on social media, a very small number of people went on social media saying, oh, these are poor children and this should be, you know, but it's terrible what happened to them, and don't be racist and don't be saying this about them, and don't be saying that about them. But not a mention of the four totally innocent people, three women, three sisters and a little boy. Not a mention of them. And what that suggests to me and the stuff that I have seen so far on social media is that, again, they're rationalizing what happened here. They're rationalizing that these kids were so out of control, and nobody close to them wants to take responsibility for that. None of them want to acknowledge, Jesus, these kids were out of control. There was nothing we could do about them. There's none of that coming yet. you know, and then you have this incredible situation whereby the Gardaí are all

0: already making it very clear that they are putting together major, what they call, policing plans to cover the funerals of these young lads. Because if you remember, there was a case about 2 or 3 years ago, three much older career absolute thugs were incinerated when they drove down the wrong way on a motorway away from the guards and crashed into a truck and were burned to death. And they were notorious criminals. And then there was this incredible display where hundreds of young thugs, masked, all turned up on their scooters and their motorbikes and escorted against, in the most incredible examples of dangerous driving, through the city, the streets of Dublin, escorted the hearses to a church in town. And then there was this spectacle at the funeral where they brought up and celebrated their lives of crime. And these guys specialised in beating up old people in their homes, Declan. And these guys, they brought up, at one stage, a screwdriver, because this was the tool of the trade. And then they, one of them got up and wrote this thing, you know the score, down on the floor. And this was a phrase attributed to one of the thugs or scumbags which died in that accident, because that's what they used to say to terrified old people in their homes. And these are the guys who were teaching the five boys who ended up dead on the M9. Like, it's very hard. People, you know, we live in this woke sort of world nowadays where people are going to have to say, the softly approach is over. You have to turn around and say, look, we have to be real about this.
1: So how do we all tackle this then?
0: Well, I was asked that question yesterday. Like, for example, if you're going to have a try to rehabilitate them, you must detain the kids. They must have somewhere, there must be some sanction, first of all. They have no fear of the law at all. They have absolutely no fear of the law, because they know the law can do nothing to them, for a start. So you have to build, and we suppose have lots of money, so I don't know where the money is going, but there should be a properly well-funded juvenile criminal justice system where the kids go to this detention centre, but that is human. Like, there's a holistic approach that the psychologists and counsellors, people to help the kids to see there's another life. Most of these kids, I have to tell you, based on experience, were actually already past the point of no return. There was no way you were going to ameliorate them, because there's stuff I can tell you, but I can't tell you because we're on public radio. There's a lot of background stuff that we know about these things that we just can't talk about, because people would find that we wouldn't be allowed to. So that a lot of these people would not be capable of being rehabilitated. Some might. A very tiny fraction of them might. So the thing is, you must, if they're given sentences, if they see that there's a deterrent, at least that might change their minds. I'll tell you what, these kids don't have any interest or knowledge or consciousness of consequences. They don't care. The only consequences that they will pay attention to is that they now realize, a lot of these kids, that this is extremely dangerous. You could end up dead. And perhaps, In a strange sort of way, and it's a terrible way to have to learn this, what happened on the M9 and what also happened on the M50 with the other 8 thugs, and I call them thugs because they're nothing else, only thugs, terrorizing people in their homes, terrorize people on the roads. They will look at this and they'll see all the social media reaction. That might save some of these kids and stop them from the madness that they're involved in, because that's the only lesson. Because there is no lesson in the law, and there is no lesson, you know, from the wider society, because they would complain that they're victims of racism and all this kind of nonsense, and they're not understood, and society made me the way I am, all that nonsense. So I think that's the only way. The Gardaí are going to start doing this pursuit training, which is going to take a while. I don't know why it was never done in the first place. But one of the things that the other aspects of this, of the wider perspective, is that people are now realizing, hang on a minute, most of the guards that you see in squad cars driving past you on the streets and around Bray and Dublin and Wicklow and all these places, we now realize that a lot of them can drive the squad car, but cannot, and are, because of their lack of qualification, are not allowed to put on the blue lights and the siren to go to an incident. You know, things like that have been exposed as a result of this incident. I think something will have to be done about
1: okay.
0: that.
1: Listen,
0: you know,
1: I don't know if we've got another few minutes, but we're joined by Misha Cleary from Roundwood here. And Misha, good morning to you.
2: Good morning, Declan.
1: Good morning. And you've observed some behaviour on the M11 on the eastern side of Wicklow.
2: Yeah, absolutely. Obviously, I'm kind of at that age where the only bit of freedom you get is driving around in a car with your mates, as most of my mates are driving. And, you know, we'd be going to Carrick Mines or into Bray, and then we'd be driving back home on the N11. And if you're driving on the N11 past about 10 o'clock, you're going to see a lot of speeding. And it looks like they're racing, because I'll see two cars in front of me. The lads clearly know each other in the cars. They're clearly saying something to each other. And then they'll speed along the motorway. And I mean properly speed. Like, I remember I read an article that said that the Gardaí recorded, like, someone going 147 kilometres an hour over 100 kilometres an hour, like, on the N11 there just past Newcastle. And this is, like, I was on it at 1 o'clock in the morning last week, just coming home, and there was lads, like, speeding all over the place, like literally completely, like, passing us, but, like, really dangerously passing us. And obviously I know that people argue there's a lack of traffic on that time, that's fair enough, but still, there's still trucks, there's still, like, a lot of people going on the motorway at that time.
1: Right, and did you feel intimidated by them? Or?
2: Yeah, I suppose so. Like, if anything did happen, we wouldn't say anything to them. As in, like, if they did dangerously pass us, we'd be too afraid to say anything, because you can kind of tell what kind of people they are without assuming. But, I mean, if they're, like, a bunch of young lads in a car speeding, racing other young lads, you don't want to get involved. You'd rather just stay out of it, slow down, stay behind them. Do you know what I mean?
1: Yeah, what sort of cars do they have?
2: Like, the small little Polos, like the old cars, you know. So clearly there, and a lot of L plates, a lot of N plates, especially L plates. So obviously, I'm assuming they probably don't have a full licensed driver in their car as well.
1: So it's a bit of a sport, Paul.
2: Yes, absolutely.
1: Yeah,
0: it certainly is a bit of a sport. Yeah.
2: Yeah, because I also live near the Sally Gap, and that is so bad for it. Like, my mum has told me on multiple occasions, do not go up the Sally Gap past evening time, because even if you go up there now, you'll see skid marks and loads of marks all over the roads, and those roads are narrow. They're practically one-way roads, you know. They're so narrow, and they're on a cliff edge, and the speed of people going past, like, you can hear them. And it's a lot of young lads coming down from Tala. Usually they'll steal cars and take them along the gap, and then they'll just abandon them there and leave. There's loads of abandoned cars up there, and abandoned parts as well.
1: So it's a wider problem, Paul Williams.
0: Well, it's a major problem, but there's different categories, of course. One is that when you see the L plates and the N plates, they're lads who actually have cars that mammy and daddy bought for them, and they're going to boy racing in the evenings. There's different categories of lunatics on the road, but a lot of the one common denominator is they're all kids, and young lads will always go out and looking for kicks and all of that. But the people who have been critically injured, there's been five people killed in the past couple of weeks, put it this way, the statistics are. Five young of these robber thugs, criminal thugs, killed. Eight of them critically injured. And five completely innocent people critically injured, and their lives changed forever. These people, the people we're talking about, the people, the high-profile incidents we'd be looking at, they swarmed into estates in Atali, and they do it all over the place. They target a place off the motorway, they win, and they smash their way into the house because they don't care. They're ready to. They have a high-powered car or two, ready to go to take them away, and they know that the guards can't give chase. They would go into houses, terrorise people. You wouldn't like somebody smashing into your house with a balaclava. And remember, all these lads were wearing balaclavas as well, which is, why were they doing that? And then they hit the road. So this is for them, it is much more criminalised. It's the chase, the buzz, the social likes and the social media crap, but it's also about terrorising ordinary citizens because they have absolutely out of control and they've absolutely no interest in the safety of the public. None whatsoever.
1: All right. Paul Williams from the Irish Independent, who wrote that article yesterday, and all his articles available on the Independent website. Thanks, Paul. Good morning to you.
0: Thank you. Bye-bye.
1: And thanks to Misha. That's very frightening for somebody. I mean, you're young age, aren't you? You're a contemporary of a lot of this.
2: I know. And it's mostly people that I would know. And, like, you worry, like, I would be very worried getting into a car with those young lads, to be honest with you. And I know some people that have been in those situations where you almost feel, you feel too awkward to say slow down. You feel like you're a bit of a, you know, a bit of a buzzkill if you're like saying, you know, I'll calm down a bit there. Do you know what I mean? So yeah, it's absolutely, it's very common. And it's also what I find so like extraordinary, I suppose, it's always posted online. Like they're actually committing crimes and they're like posting it and they're proud of it. Of them, you know, doing donuts and them speeding through the N11. You see it everywhere.
1: Right, and that spurs on another group to better them.
2: Yeah, exactly. And these young lads, their argument is that they have a massive interest in cars. I don't know how much of an interest they'll have if their car is smashed up because they get into a car accident, but, you know, I suppose, yeah.
1: Yeah, I should imagine a lot of texts about that. Here's one from Maeve. Completely agree with this young woman on the radio. I live in Bray, and every evening after 12, you can hear them speeding along the M50 every evening. This has been going on for the last 6 to 8 months. Like, seriously, where are the guards? They have to be doing something about this. It's an accident waiting to happen. And that's what you'd agree with.
2: Yeah, completely, absolutely. I also agree with what Paul was saying in terms of the parenting as well, in terms of the young lads that were in the M9 crash last week, because I seen so much online saying that what they were doing was a social media challenge. And I find I must be the last person to find out about all these social media challenges, because I'm that age and I never saw a challenge about, you know, racing the wrong way on the motorway. I find that it's mostly a parenting, because if you were, you know, if you were parented correctly, then you would know that that wouldn't be the right thing to do.
1: Yes. Another texter here. Hi Declan, it's happening in Wicklow town every evening. They speed past and through the main street in things like VW Polos with end plates displayed.
2: Mm. And Wicklow town is a one-way narrow road. It's very narrow as well, so accidents are so, could easily happen on that road.
1: Okay. Thanks very much indeed, Misha.
2: No problem,
1: and be careful out there.
2: You know
1: what I mean?
2: Thank you.
1: I say quite flippantly, I suppose, but it's actually true, you know? Be very, very careful. Thank you.
2: Thank you.
1: Misha Cleary there from Roundwood. And before that, Paul Williams. Morning Show at East Coast.
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1: Well, returning to a subject we covered yesterday and probably will continue to cover it as the year goes on, and this is the issue of school transport. And school transport contractors are warning that rising diesel prices could put pressure on the school bus service with, you know, as I say, the diesel getting more expensive, so the new term would be starting and contracts up for renewal, all sorts of things, but maybe it's just not, you know, economically viable to operate these school services. And we spoke about it, as I say, yesterday. Sarah Finnegan is Director of Finnegan Coaches in Bray. And Sarah, good morning to you, first of all.
6: Good morning. Here we go again. More fuel pricing.
1: Yes, indeed. But before we start, could I ask you about our discussion? I don't know if you heard it before the break there, and that is danger on the roads. And you've got your drivers there on these roads, I don't know, 55-seater or whatever they are, and they're coming along. You know, I don't know what the manoeuvrability is with a coach like that when there's all sorts of activity going on that shouldn't be going on.
6: It's a real concern for our drivers, and I'm just, you know, we're thankful as of, you know, 52 years in business and we haven't had an incident yet. But even I spoke with our staff earlier in the week. We would, for example, do private groups to the airport at 3 and 4 in the morning, we could be transporting 50 Spanish students from Greystones, you know, to catch their flight. And the reality is these youngsters with absolute disregard to the impact of what they'd have, you know, you could end up in a very serious situation very quickly. Our guidelines to our drivers is obviously we're trained to minimise risk. So there's a couple of things to bear in mind with buses. You know, our largest buses, we can't drive any faster than 100 kilometres an hour, and legally we cannot be in the third lane. So we're always in that first lane or in the overtaking lane if we're going around it. But if an incident like this came and you saw lights coming from the other direction, you absolutely take the action to come to a stop in the hard shoulder, and that's it, and pull over. And that's
1: and hope for the best. Yeah, gosh.
6: But it's a worry. And to be honest, I know of certain incidences in Bray quite recently. It's something that Sergeant John Fitzpatrick has been talking about and got a bit of coverage about there last week as well. They robbed small little cars, I heard Misha earlier saying, you know, yeah, it's sort of like the little Golfs and the little things, but things like the Micras as well, and they are driving them around Enniskerry Hills, and I know an incident that wasn't reported that, like, basically, you know, they totaled the car, flipped it on themselves. So it's real and it's local, and it's very difficult for the Gardaí involved to help mitigate the risks. You know, it's quite dangerous, yeah.
1: Okay, great. Well, we've got a lot of highlighting local stuff this morning, so we'll come back to that. In the meantime, the price of diesel and the viability of supplying school coaches. Tell me more.
6: Well, it's real. 4 minutes past five last night, we received an email from our fuel card suppliers to say, as of midnight, so 7 hours later, our fuel was going up 6 cents a litre. Now, what this means, Declan, is, and I know we've talked before, and the idea of, you know, fuel used to be 130, 140, and we thought that was high prices. We've tipped in over the €2 now. And for people like us who have a sort of fleet of maybe 20 and a diversified business, we will be able to mitigate that because we will pass that on to our, you know, random customers or customers that haven't booked in with us yet. The huge challenge here, and this is really serious, particular for 1 and 2 person operators out there, they would have committed with Bus Éireann to a price up to 5 years ago. And suddenly that bus trip, you know, in the morning and going back in the afternoon, you know, might have used to cost them maybe about, you know, let's say €30 in diesel. It's now 49. So that's €40 a day. You know, that's 200 a week that is coming out of the set price they're getting, and they will not be able to afford that. That's essentially a good chunk of their wage is gone. And that's a real problem.
1: And the resolution?
6: The resolution, absolutely, the government has the tools. I hope they will come out. We had this conversation back in March, and, you know, things like the excise duty, which, by the way, hasn't gone back up yet. So this is in the context of the fuel prices are at going up last night. But when the fuel, if the excise reverts to where it is, where, like, that's real trouble. So there are a number of tools here. The government have already implemented them before. They can very quickly implement them overnight again. And then, again, all the other lobbying that the industry would do is, for example, coach hire is actually called VAT exempt. So we don't charge VAT, but we get charged that 23%. So that's 6 cents going on last night. It's actually more like 7.5 cents to us per litre, you know. And what the government could do is, as an industry, change the VAT exempt status to zero VAT. And that would be a huge saving across our board. That would mean that we can fulfil these contracts that were priced, as they say, up to 5 years ago. You know, so the hands are in the government, and they could and should implement it.
7: All right. And no doubt we'll talk more about this. Thanks for the perspective, Sarah Finnegan. Oh, thank you.
8: Thank you, Declan.
7: Thank you.
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7: Good morning to you, Sarah Finnegan, Director of Finnegan's Coaches in Bray, about school transport. And you'll hear plenty more of that coming up as the school term rolls around. It's a morning show at East Coast.
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7: FM. There's relief for families in North Wicklow waiting for special school places, with refurbishment now underway at the new Adele Quinn School in Bray and enrolment officially open. The school at St. Fergal's National School on the Boghole Road, in fact they're very, very close to our studios here, is due to open for the 2026-27 school year and will provide 36 places for children and young people aged 4 to 18 with autism and complex educational needs. Applications are open until Tuesday, August 25th, with local representatives welcoming progress after months of uncertainty for parents. But there's still something uncertain in the air. Let's talk to Aisling Kennedy, who first told us about this school a while ago. She's from Wicklow's AAA Alliance. Good morning, Aisling.
11: Good morning, Declan. Thanks for having me back on to just confirm to parents about this school in particular, the Adele Quinn School. It is officially taking applications at the moment, and the application deadline would be the August the 25th. So it would be the website. I'm just going to give out the website if that's okay, because I find it difficult myself to kind of find the search online. So it's Adele Quinn School, so EDELQUINN School.ie. And there they would have the admission policy, the admission notice and the application form. So the three documents that parents would need to be able to apply for a school place for their child.
7: Right, and it's very good, Aisling, in the end, because nobody knew when we first spoke where this was going to be located. There was a lot of speculation about it. So now it's Boghall Road near meeting the Killarney Road and there. But I hear that it's not opening at the start of the school term.
11: Yeah, that's right. It just, I suppose, again, resources were put in place and any refurbishments, and obviously, you know, with a late notice that did come out for this school in particular, while it's a welcome, addition to special needs education in the Wicklow area, obviously, it takes a certain amount of setting up, and in that, now that the applications would, people would normally know if their child had a school place by now, obviously with the applications still open until August the 25th, they won't actually officially make offers until the 15th of September. And at that point, parents would have 2 weeks then to accept or decline a place in the school. And, we don't have an official opening date, but obviously if those are the dates for acceptance, it's going to be after the 29th of September before they would actually start taking students in to start.
7: Yeah, so what are parents to do? Because if a place comes up somewhere else at late August, early September, I mean, parents, they probably won't know whether to accept it or not, would they? Because they might get a place.
11: I think, from speaking to parents, most people, in this situation for special education, especially a special school with the complex diagnosis that you need, there's so few places that parents would be very unlikely to have the luxury of kind of, having an option, basically, of a school place. That's the difficulty. So that's why the news of this school is so welcome. But in that instance, most people would have accepted a place and they will be happy to get your child started. And, you know, you're not going to maybe decline a place anywhere else, or it's unlikely to even have to the option of accepting a place in another special education thing. Most people that I spoke to are people who actually have no place at the moment. So they would be in a position where they would be hoping that they just, because as you say, the numbers, the total of 36, that's broken up into age groups. So for the 12 to 15 age category, there's literally six places. And for 15 to 17 as well, there's six places. And a lot of children are aging out of the primary education now and looking to go to secondary school, and there's no suitable places. So, you know, that should be quite a lot of people looking for those places as well.
7: Gosh, yeah. All right, so what do parents do in the meantime, start of September?
11: I think, and again, a lot of people are applying for, say, there is a home tuition available for students who don't get a school place, but it's very difficult to set up. It's very difficult to access, and I think that's the frustration at the moment. If people have made these, of those that I know that have made an application to this school, they won't have any information at all until the 15th of September. So they're still in limbo on this, but it is good news that there's a chance that they may have a place, but they will not know until the 15th of September. After that, it's another 2 weeks for the acceptance deadline, whether they find out then if they, you know, someone else on a wait list might get it. I mean, the catchment area for this school is quite big. It's Bray, Bray first, Bray and Scary Kilmac would be in Zone 1, and then you have Zone 2, which is Greystone, Stelgany, Kilcool and Newcastle. Zone 3 would be the rest of Wicklow, but it also covers Dunleary, Rathdown and South Dublin as well. So, I mean, there's still a tough competition for these places, unfortunately. So,
7: yeah,
11: you know, the thing is, if people don't know, just to make sure that they get that application in and they reach out to their special educational needs officer as well. And they would get more information perhaps off them, I'd say.
7: Yeah, well, keep us informed if you hear anything, Aisling.
11: Yeah, just on the when you were talking about school transport, that would probably be something as well that would be longer. You know, children with special education needs would be entitled to school transport. But again, I'd imagine that would be something that would be further down the road for parents if they are thinking about this school as well, just to let them know.
7: Yeah, and in a lot of cases, those children are accompanied. But we'll see how things go as it progresses through the summer, and keep us informed, Aisling. But it's moving, however slowly.
11: Absolutely, yeah. Okay. Slowly but moving. Yeah. Yes. Great.
7: All
11: thanks,
7: right.
11: Becky.
7: Thank you very much indeed. Thank you. Aisling Kennedy there from Wicklow AAA Alliance. Well, we're going to have a bit of a laugh in just a minute. Or maybe not. But anyway, we'll see right here on The Morning Show in just a second.
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4: 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East Coast
7: FM. Okay, well, Keigo is very familiar to us here on East Coast of Emmett, indeed a lot of people in particularly northeast Wicklow. Well, the good news is that Keigo is bringing his brand new comedy club very close to Delgany this time, and to the Horse and Hound. You're very welcome. Thanks for coming in.
8: How are you? Great to see you again. And I'm a little bit mourning after coming back from holidays last night, so I'm a little bit down in the dumps and sunburned today.
7: Oh, right. Did you get sunburned on holidays?
8: Very much so. I get sunburned opening the fridge. So, yeah, it was pretty tough. So, yeah, even factor 50 three times, which is factor 150, as we know, the sun found a way in.
7: Yeah.
8: To my most delicate of areas. So, yeah, it's...
7: You have to be careful.
8: I do indeed. I can't apply after sun in public. That's all I can say, you know.
7: So, listen, I think we all know, but just explain to us anyway, what's a comedy club?
8: So, it's generally the way I run it is it's a community club. There's one down the road here in Bray, which is brilliant. And it's basically bringing comedy out of Dublin. So, a lot of people... Maybe they're wary of going into the city centre for comedy or shows or events or whatever like that. We have venues all over the place here in Wicklow, and so I'm bringing the show to the people. So in Delgany, you don't really have to leave your house. You just have to wander down the road straight to the Horse and Hound. And on the first show, we have Edwin Salmon, who's comedy icon, brilliant. It was in Bridget Naaman as Father Gabriel, iconic character. But I'm also bringing like some of the best up-and-coming comedians. Up-and-coming sounds a bit patronising. They're brilliant, basically. Forget up-and-coming, they're brilliant. So we've got the Ireland's best comedy magician. So this guy's so good, you and I could go and see it and get the grown-up jokes, and the kids could sit there and watch the magic. He's amazing. Alex J. Byrne is his name. And then we've got Ciara Izzy coming in, who has taken comedy by storm. So she's going to tell you stories about relationships that I would never know about. So we're covering everything. And in the Horse and Hound, I had no idea. It's a hotel, it's a restaurant, it's a brilliant bar. I know that part, but the rest of the stuff. So we can get you fed, we can get you hydrated, and we can take care of a bit of laughter on a Thursday night.
1: Right, and the comedy, has comedy changed much over the last few years?
8: It depends. You'll hear people giving out about not being able to say certain things anymore. That's kind of a lazy thing. If it's good, it's good. If people laugh, they enjoy it. It's very different here than in the States, for example, where the host would have to say at the beginning of the show, remind the audience, the comedian is not here to wind you up or attack your religion or your politics or whatever. Relax and have a good time, because they can get up in arms a wee bit. Whereas I think over here we're a little bit more crack. We understand what's going on. So, and the standard of comedy is massive. So wherever you go, come to the Horse and Hound, but everywhere the standard is really, really high, and everyone tells different stories, which is great.
1: Yeah, and which night are you having this?
8: Thursday night. So we're running a residency for the first month to introduce everyone to what we're trying to do. So it's every Thursday in September. We've got Edmund Salmon, Aideen McQueen, who's unbelievable, Joe Irish, who is fantastic. He's in the Mill Theatre this Saturday. And then we finish off the residency with Joe Rooney. Father Damo himself is coming out to Delgany. So it's going to be spectacular.
1: What's the nuts and bolts of getting everybody to commit to go to it? And
8: you know yourself, Irishmen are not good at commitment. So you got to get in there early, and you've got to entice them a little bit. The women of Ireland will understand what I'm saying. Sometimes it's financial, and sometimes it's a free meal, and sometimes it's a chance for them outside of their main tour. So Joe's always on tour, for example. Aideen, Joe Irish, and Edwin, they're all on tour. So they get to bring their show to a different audience, with the idea of that audience is then going to go see them in the bigger room. But it's kind of, there's a lot more freedom in the clubs I run. There's, you know, it's a bit looser, it's a bit more fun. Sometimes it's a bit more interactive than their main tour show, so they can spend that time finding new bits, finding new stories, and I'm sure that's going to happen in the Horse and Hound.
1: Yeah, push back the mic there a little bit, will you? Push it back a bit, back, yeah.
8: There usually people tell me to shut up, so yeah, I'm not used to this.
1: Yeah, but I don't eat it.
8: Oh, sorry, am I eating it now? Sorry, that's a different story.
1: Yeah, it doesn't taste very nice.
8: No.
1: You're going to, how many people does it hold, like, sort of?
8: Well, it depends. The fire marshal says 40, but, you know, we might be able to sneak 42 people in. We're pretty close to selling out the first night, which is great. And I think kind of once people experience it and enjoy it, they'll come back.
1: Yeah.
8: So pop down Thursday week, I think. Now, time has lost all meaning since the holiday, so 3rd of September.
1: Right, and that's good. You're well known around here as well.
8: That sounds ominous, you know what I mean? Yeah. When someone says that, you know what I mean? CCTV and Tesco, yeah, they get me all the time. But no, it's like there's a group of great comedians in Wicklow, you know what I mean? You know, Adam Burke has been here forever. He's fantastic, great host. Josh O'Connell, we're trying to get him back in. There's Claire Roach. There's some great comedians here in Wicklow. And it's on your doorstep, so it's fantastic.
1: Yeah, and what is it? What's in the water then?
8: I think we're just good crack, you know what I mean? Like, I think, you know, if you go out for, you know, a coffee or a pint or a bit of food, there's a bit of crack, a bit of banter about the place, you know, tables to tables are talking, or you overhear something in the pub and you go, here, listen, I have the answer to that. And just a bit of banter starts, you know, it doesn't happen everywhere. So it's like part of when I'm hosting the show, I try to explain to people, like, we're a different breed. I know Ireland is a different breed, but kind of Wicklow area is a completely different breed again. So I think, you know, celebrate that, and we tell stories about that and at the shows.
1: Very good. Well, final time to say it then. Thursdays in September,
8: starting September 3rd, kegolast.com for your tickets. Come down, first 20 tickets, get a pint.
1: Oh, right, okay. Fair enough. And things are good.
8: Things are very good. The hair's not coming back, but life is coming back.
1: All right, Keigo, thanks very much indeed.
8: Cheers.
1: Good to see you again. That's it, our number one. We're back with more. We're going to hear about those fire crews and what they had to deal with in our beautiful countryside very, very soon on The Morning Show.
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7: Morning Show at East Coast. A little bit later on, we're going to hear about a major €6 million plan to transform Bog Meadow in Enniskerry. Also, the rise in car hire complaints when you go on holidays on the continent and how to be careful about that. And there's lots more besides. Our number is 087-7711-103. In the meantime, you might remember we had a conversation about tyres being burned, and this was with Caroline O'Doherty from the Irish Times. She's environment correspondent there, and she said that she saw some smoke and things rising up and was wondering what it was between, say, Enniskerry and Kilmac, up that sort of area. And when she investigated, when she talking to people, she heard that it was on Ballyraymond Commons in Wicklow, and somebody had dumped a lot of tyres and even wheels and scrap metal, etc., and set them alight. And this is despite weeks of dry weather and repeated fire warnings. Now, Wicklow Fire Chief Officer Aidan Dempsey says incidents like this have become increasingly common this summer, with the risk that fires could spread quickly across the dry gorse and heath. Crews had to tackle the blazing situation using hoses and backpack water tanks because they couldn't get a fire truck close to the site because of the terrain up there. And of course there's the fumes as well, isn't it? Authorities working with Quilcha and the National Parks and Wildlife Service were trying to identify those responsible. It's the aftermath, it's the ecological damage that's done. Let's have a chat with Ian Davis, director of the Pure Project, which is an organisation looking after, I suppose, each mile of countryside in Wicklow to make our garden county remain as gorgeous as it is. Good morning to you, Ian.
12: Good morning, Declan. How are you?
7: Good morning to you. So, listen, burning tyres, the danger of that spreading, as Aidan Dempsey said, especially irresponsibly burning it during, you know, times of when everything was a tinderbox. I mean, this is a new turning. I hadn't heard that before. Have you heard about it?
12: No, I haven't actually. And I'm going to be totally upfront and honest about it. We've been doing this for 20 years now. And the burning of tyres is very, very unusual. In the past, we used to collect a huge number of tyres. I was just going over some stats this morning before I came on the radio, and I remember in 2017, we collected over 2,000 tyres in that year alone. And then new legislation came in. So since that time, 2017, we saw a massive reduction in the dumping of illegal tyres in the Wicklow, Dublin uplands. Now, as I said, in 2017, it was over 2,000 tyres. So we don't come across tyres being dumped in the environment as much. We do get a few, and a couple of ton maybe, but I've never seen an incident where people have dumped, illegally dumped, I should say, tyres in an upland area and then set them alight. So it is an unusual occurrence for us as well. However, it's extremely dangerous considering the landscape at the moment. We all know that we've had a severe drought. We've had a severe amount of weather warnings as well because of the sun that we've had. And we all know that the Wicklow Mountains and the Dublin Mountains too have suffered because of burning in the mountains. So it's an unusual occurrence.
7: Mm. And the danger of it, not only of fire spreading, but there's terrible fumes comes out of tyres as well.
12: Oh, absolutely. I mean, the location where you're talking about Ballyraymond Commons, as you mentioned, it's a difficult location to get to. The terrain isn't the best. We've had illegal dumping in that location in the past. We remove it quite quickly. We've been working with Wicklow County Council in relation to any kind of illegal dumping in the Wicklow, Dublin uplands and South Dublin County Council and Dunleary Down. And you mentioned Creelton in the National Parks and Wildlife Service. We also work with them. So it is a collaboration. And we do know the dangers of illegal dumping when something like this happens in relation to environmental pollution and the smoke that would be emitted from those types of material as well. Unfortunately, this year we have seen an increase in illegal dumping, and that's very unfortunate because we had been recording a decrease. But only yesterday we had to remove a number of ton bags that were dumped up in the Wicklow Dublin upland areas as well. So there has been an increase, and we've seen about, say, a 20% increase already this year. So actually it's 28% now. So it is unfortunate.
1: Yeah, okay. And what's the procedure when you see a load or get it reported to you of a lot of this dump stuff? What happens?
12: Well, an example yesterday would be, and this is a typical example. Now, yesterday we got a report of mulch with the truck, and we removed it yesterday, even though we were contacted on that same day. So we do operate fast. We've had a number of incidents this year where we've been working with the local authority, and we would get a report of illegal dumping. They would go out and investigate the site for any evidence, and then we would remove it. And it is quite, we do it quickly, and we do work with all the stakeholders involved. So it is important that we gather evidence as well, so that the relevant local authority can proceed with prosecutions. So it's kind of like a collaboration, so we can assess the site's facility, which means it's not illegally dumped. So we bring it to an authorised facility, and they would process to see what can be taken out for recycling, and then what can be retrieved, and what, of course, to landfill. It's a big operation. We're on the road every day. As I said, we've seen an increase in illegal dumping. So from the end of June, we've collected 90,000 kilos already. That's the end of June. So we are going to see an increase. If it continues like it is now, we're going to see 180,000 kilos by the end of the year. And that will be approximately 44% increase in can be reported to the Pure Project, info@pureproject.ie. And we will work with the relevant local authority in the Wicklow Dublin Uplands. They'll investigate and inspect, and then we will remove it quickly as well.
1: Do we know the origin of this stuff?
12: On some occasions we have found the origin, and that's again due to the collaboration. I can't comment on any individual cases, but I do know that the relevant local authorities are proceeding with investigations. So hopefully that somebody will be caught and will be prosecuted.
1: Yes, indeed. But in the meantime, we hope there's no more tyres set fire to anyway.
12: Yeah, I mean, again, it is a very unusual dumping that has been burnt. Yes, that's definitely true, but nothing like tyres.
1: Yeah, especially in an area that's difficult to get to. So somebody had to drag all those tyres to a place you can't get to, really, and then set fire to it and disappear.
12: Oh, absolutely. I mean, this is premeditated. This is somebody who had a plan to do this. So, yeah, they drove it to an isolated location, and it is very isolated in this area, and then they set it alight. And it would appear that it happened on the same day, that they dumped them and then set them alight, and they weren't on the landscape dumped for a long period of time.
1: Gosh, okay. All right, thanks very much indeed, Ian. Best of luck to you and all the volunteers who take part in the Pure Project. Thanks very much.
12: Thanks, Declan.
1: Take care, bye-bye. That's Ian Davis there, Director of Pure Project, about those fire crews were called to Ballyraymond Commons in Wicklow after someone dumped tyres and set fire to them. Just down the road from there, we're going right now because Eugene O'Mara's on the line. Morning, Eugene.
13: Good morning, Declan. How are you?
1: Good morning to you. And this is a major €6 million. Goodness me, a few quid.
13: Well,
1: to transform.
13: $6 million. I won't get far with six, but.
1: No,
13: yeah.
1: €6 million to transform the Bog Meadow in Enniskerry into a first class community sporting and recreational facility. So, as I say, just down the road from that incident, but something that's now going to be developed with that €6 million. So, for people who don't know, what is the Bog Meadow and what's it used for currently before this change?
13: Yeah, so Declan, so thanks for having me on. Yeah, the Bog Meadow is probably the heart of Enniskerry Village. It's a wonderful green amphitheatre, if you like, that's surrounded on three sides by trees and uplands and areas and a river running through it, and currently it has playing fields, an old dilapidated all-weather Astro and a clubhouse. So it is the centre of a lot of sports activities currently, but you'd have to say that they're all in a state of significant disrepair. And so it would long have been the home of Enniskerry Football Club, Enniskerry Tennis Club, community games, and those sports that continue there. So what we're trying to do now is take the amenities that are there to a new level with this application for funding.
7: Right, and the lobbying for that or the application for it, was it straightforward?
13: No, by no means. It's a very complicated process. It's, I mean, it's an excellent fund, first and foremost, the Rural Regeneration and Development Fund, just to pronounce that properly. And that fund is there to try and help towns and rural villages revitalize themselves if they've fallen into decline or disrepair over the years. And there are many towns and villages like that. So it's an excellent fund. But to put together the submission probably took about 6 months of work, and is the culmination of maybe 8 years of effort to form the company, lease the lands back off Wicklow County Council, who've been fantastic in helping us with this, by the way, and then go ahead and get the long-term leases in place and licenses with various users, and then go and get planning permission, come up with a design and get the planning permission for that. So we've done all that, and then we go about seeking the funding for us through this process. And we need an agency to help us, a government agency to lead it, and that is Wicklow County Council, and they've been extraordinarily collaborative and supportive in this regard. And the teams we've put in to put that application in place, it's a monumental amount of work, and we've had professional support, but a huge amount of volunteers as well, professionally qualified volunteers, and also people stepping forward to put in hundreds of hours of work to put the application together for the RRDF. And we're cautiously optimistic. Nothing's taken for granted, Declan. We won't know until December whether we're successful or not. But we really feel we've put our best foot forward with the plans that are there. And just a little bit on the plans.
7: Yeah, I was going to ask you what the vision was. So just tell us how you see it if you get everything you need and it's finished.
13: Yeah, so it would be truly transformative for a village like Enniskerry. The vision is that we would have once a proper central community centre. So we would have both community, sporting and recreational facilities all in one place in the centre of Enniskerry. And, you know, despite it being probably perceived as a premium tourist destination, the amenities for the local people here and the 33 uplands we support, if you like, the village serves, you know, we'd all agree that they're very poor and dilapidated and need that work. So this would be a project that would put together, upgrade our pitches. It would provide us with new all-weather seven-a-side Astro, a community centre on top of, if you like, new dressing rooms, storage and sports facilities in the community hub itself, the building, and repurposed tennis courts, and indeed even a paddle court. So multi-user, multidisciplinary area with different sports and something for everybody of every age, to revitalize the centre of Enniskerry, basically, and help with that process. So we're cautiously optimistic, Declan. You know, there's a huge amount of work done. No doubt there are many, many other deserving projects across the country that we'll be in competition with. But I suppose we would have to say we put our best foot forward. We've left absolutely no stone unturned in putting this submission together. So I suppose at this stage we have to wait and see how it works out first in terms of the funding development later in the year when the decisions are made.
7: And speaking of the sporting clubs, didn't the boxing club have a difficulty? They were using the GAA club.
13: That's right. The boxing club uses the GAA facility there. And what we've tried to do here is create a facility that is multi-user, multi-disciplinary. So the boxing club are still using the GAA, as I understand it. I could be correct in that. But anything we're putting in here will be something that can be used by multiple groups. So, in other words, the function rooms, the halls can be used by, let's say, some sort of a game on one particular day and then another sport on another day. So anything that we can use, any permanent structures then that would create problems for us, like boxing rings or that, we have to look at more closely. The whole idea being that as many groups as possible can use the space.
7: Yes, okay, well, the very best to look with that. As you say, later in the year, you'll know about it. Is there lobbying, all that sort of stuff? And
13: oh, look, well, so far the support has been extraordinary. I mean, the consultation, the responses we got from all the individual users and people when we were putting the submission in, about 522 responses, letters of support, 35 from all sorts of organizations, sports clubs, and all our local representatives, including Mr. Simon Harris, of course, supported it, unconditional support. And within the lobbying, I mean, we can do so much within what's allowable. We'd certainly be encouraging all our TDs and all our elected representatives to to push and advance our case in as much as they can do. And we just hope then that the application stands on its own 2 feet and is considered to be something that is exactly what the RRDF fund needs to look at to help with villages and town renewal schemes. So we hope that we're just right on the sweet spot for what they're looking for. That would be our main hope, I suppose.
7: Okay, Eugene O'Mara. Thanks, Eugene. The best of luck with that anyway. And
13: Thank you very much. Look forward to talking again
7: when everything is successful. But let's keep our fingers crossed. Thank you very much indeed.
13: Absolutely. Thanks a million.
7: Thank you.
13: All the best.
7: And there's a plan to spend $6 million on transforming the Bog Meadow in Enniskerry. All right, it's a morning show at East Coast FM. We're going to hear about the rise in car hire complaints when you go on holidays on the continent.
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7: 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I've been going to Spain for years. Used to hire some cars in the early days. It was all pretty straightforward, really. You picked up the car, you paid the insurance, and then you left the car back. But now it's much more complicated, and there's a potential charge here and a charge there, and you must have this, and if you don't have this, you could run into all sorts of problems. So people are... I've met some people who are disinclined actually to hire a car, and not just in Spain, I mean just across the EU, and what the situation is, they're sort of worried about it, and then the costs are prohibitive because there's new charges being presented the minute they arrive at the desk. Well, let's talk to director of the European Consumer Centre Ireland, and that is Colette Crown. Good morning to you, Colette.
14: Good morning, Declan.
7: Good morning. Thanks for joining us. So has the experience of people hiring a car across Europe changed?
14: Yeah, for your listeners, you may not have heard of us, the European Consumer Centre Ireland, and I'll just quickly explain who we are. So we help consumers with their cross-border purchases with businesses in Europe, and our services includes providing information about cross-border consumer rights, and we also follow up with a European business to reach a solution for an Irish consumer when they complain about them. And I'm here today because we have noticed an increase in complaints from Irish consumers about European car hire companies. And I want to share with your listeners the most common problems we deal with and how they can avoid them.
7: Oh, please, that'll be very useful, especially at this time of the year. Continue.
14: Yeah, so I've covered the three top problems that we deal with. The first one is when you don't bring the right documents or payment method with you to pick up the car. And the car hire can say to you that it's your fault and they don't give you the car or refund you. So what you need to do is always pick up the car and have the details with you that are set out in your terms and conditions. And with that will tell you the ID you need to provide, the payment method you need to provide. And make sure you always read these terms and follow them.
7: The second area can be very daunting now. There's lots of pages and small writing.
14: Yeah, but it's important you look through them. Take a bit of time. And if there's anything you don't understand, always contact the car hire company and ask them to explain them so you understand very clearly what your responsibilities are. And it's certainly really important that you know the type of documentation you have to bring with you to pick up the car, what they expect that you need to give to them at the desk.
7: Okay, and that's outlined. Yeah, okay. So you know where you're going. If you read it all, you'll know what you're supposed to have, and off you go.
14: Yeah. Take time to do it, as I say, before you travel. And that will mean there is no nasty surprises for you when you are on holiday.
7: Okay, and number two?
14: The second area is you miss the time you agreed with the car hire company to pick up the car. you arrive late and the car hire company call you a no-show. This means that they may not give you the car you booked and they may not give you a refund. It's very easy to get delayed at the airport this time of the year. And if your flight is delayed, always call the hire car company and tell them you're late and make sure you follow it up with an email so you have your own record that you told them. Don't assume that because you provided your flight details when you are booking the car with the car hire company that they will automatically know you're late. Always let them know if you think you're going to be late. The third area is where you dispute the damage the car company says you caused when you were using it. And your listeners should always prepare that this could happen to them. And you do this by taking photos of the car inside and out when you pick it up and drop it off. So you will have your own record of the condition of the car if the car company follows up with you later and you don't agree with them on any damage they say they caused the car. So they will be the top three areas. And if your listeners can get on top of those, they will be in really good shape to avoid the most common issues that we see.
1: Okay.

0: you to do and make sure that you are ready to do that. What other charges could apply, and what are their policies in relation to tolls, the fuel policy? There's a few key areas there. Just read them and make sure you know what you have to do when you're covered. Damage to the car, how they treat it. And as I said, always make sure you have your own photos of the car in relation to the condition. And then the claims, what will happen if there is a claim on your car insurance.
1: So they always try and flog you extra insurance, you know what I mean? Just sort of taking insurance, and then they come up, oh yes, but we have this new super duper one here, and it's really expensive, but I think you should have it. What way should you react to that?
0: When you hire the car, the price will include insurance and the level of excess that you have to pay if there is a claim. Automatically, you will get third-party insurance cover. Before you go on holiday, just make sure the type of insurance you have bought, what's in your T's and C's. And then, once you're offered insurance at the car desk, you'll know what you have. You can ask them specifically, well, what are you offering this, and where is the value for me in this, and decide yourself, rather than feeling, oh, they're offering this to me, I better take it. So you can make an informed decision yourself whether there is a value in you getting some extra insurance. Ideally, you should always think about your insurance cover when you're organizing quotes with car hire companies, once you've decided that you want to get a car hire company. And my recommendation to your listeners too is always make sure that you shop around for car hire companies to get a range of quotes. And as part of that, just make sure you know yourself what level of insurance cover you feel comfortable with and that you want to have. And then you can look through the range of quotes that you have got, and you can decide on the quote that meets your requirements at the best price. So you can get the best value for the cover that you're comfortable with. It may not always be the cheapest quote, but it will be the best fit for you.
1: Texter says you should get your own car insurance before you travel. This is the extra one, apart from the one comes with the car, rather than depend on the car hire company to suggest their favourite brand.
0: It's all about doing your homework, what your listener is saying. Look at what you have got in the car hire agreement and decide whether you want more. And certainly before you travel, if you feel like you need more, do shop around and look at other policies. So when you're at the car hire desk, you feel like, well, I'm already covered, I don't need anything else.
1: Right. Okay. Very good. I tell you, Colette, that's very useful, you know, because it can be a minefield out there. Thank you very much.
0: Certainly, there are, for your listeners, just as a key takeaway for them, there certainly are a lot of terms and conditions, but just read them and get on top of them. And if they want to find out more about car hire, they can visit our website. We have loads of information, useful information for them on eccireland.ie.
1: Which is the European Consumer Centre. Thank you very much indeed. Good morning to
0: you.
1: Thank you,
0: Declan.
1: Thanks, Colette. Bye-bye. Thank you. Colette Crown there from the European Consumer Centre. It's Morning Show at East Coast FM.

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0: Now, young musicians from across the world have been brought together in County Wicklow through the power of traditional music. The second edition of Ethno Ireland took place in Roundwood, giving musicians from different countries and cultures the chance to teach each other their music, learn new traditions, and perform together. Our reporter Jamie Ryan went along to find out more.
1: Inside Roundwood Parish Hall, it sounds a little different to your average traditional music session. More than 20 young musicians have travelled to Wicklow from across Europe and further afield, each arriving with their own instruments, their own music traditions, and at least one piece of music to share with others. Ethno is an international programme built around peer-to-peer learning. Rather than sitting down with music on a piece of paper, the musicians teach one another by ear, sharing not only how a piece is played, but the culture and story behind that piece of music. This is the second edition of Ethno Ireland, and the group is based in Roundwood for the week, before finishing with a final concert in the Mermaid Theatre in Bray on Saturday.
2: I'm Else Lemayeux, and my role with Ethno is to organise everything from the start until the end. Looking for participants, looking for a location, where to have the workshops, where to sleep, what to eat, dealing with little problems during the week, looking for the concert, but I get help from a team. But I would be the main organizer. So Ethno started in 1990. It was an idea from a Swedish man who worked for Jeunesse Musicale International, one of the largest youth organizations, a non-profit that has projects with classical music, jazz music, rock, all over the world. But they didn't have much in the 90s about traditional music. So Magnus from Sweden, he was a traditional musician, and he knew about the world orchestra with classical music, and he thought, like, will we try and get some kind of the same idea, gathering musicians from all over the world, but not with classical music, with traditional music.
1: That exchange of cultures is at the heart of this entire week. Everyone who's arrived in Roundwood brings something different, whether that's a traditional dance tune, a piece of music passed through generations, or simply a song that means something to them. For Hannah from Estonia, Ethno has been a major part of her life since she first took part back in 2020. She's now helping to mentor the musicians right here in County Wicklow.
3: The first time I did Ethno was in Ethno Estonia in 2020, actually. And from there onwards, I went to... There's a lot of Ethnos in Estonia, like a bunch. So I just kind of went to them, all of them, in a year. And the last one was a mentor's training. And so I trained to be a mentor for this camp. And then fast forward a few years, I did a few more Ethnos, and now I organize Ethno Estonia, and I'm a mentor in this one as well. Amazing. So it kind of has been an ongoing thing for 5 years. It's really cool because Estonian, like, people don't think about Estonia. You know? Usually when I tell them that I'm from Estonia, they ask where it is, like, is it next to Russia and Finland? And I'm like, yeah, that's the part. So it's really nice to have this space to share, because there is a big folk movement in Estonia, and a lot of it is actually thanks to Ireland as well, like Irish folk revival in the 70s, 80s, 90s, like there was like an exchange that happened, and that kind of kickstarted the Estonian folk revival, and like all of these connections that you can kind of talk about, and also find that in other cultures there's a lot of overlap, like, because folk music kind of reflects humanity and like where people come from and what they think about and what they've sung about. Like, you can all like find these patterns in like so many different places of the world, like not only in Europe but like expanded, you know, like in all over the world. And it's really cool. It like kind of brings you back to your own roots in a way as well, like makes you notice these little things.
1: And some of the music being shared has roots stretching back centuries. Joey is from Amsterdam and has taken part in around 8 Ethno programs over the last few years. His contribution this week is a 400-year-old Dutch song.
4: I presented my song yesterday, and I thought a long time about it. I really dived a little bit into the history of it because, yes, it's a sensible topic. And in general, it's really lovely to meet other cultures through music, because you hear the backstories of those songs, how they were sung and why. And you really get the feeling of the soul of these countries in a way. You feel what they are about. If I learn an Irish tune, you can imagine the people and how they are. And the same is for Balkan music or any other folk music that you dive into. And people really are super open here to receive that also.
1: But traditional music here doesn't necessarily mean centuries old. Clara is from Germany and is taking part in her first ever ethno. Rather than bringing an old folk song, she chose something which represents the culture that she grew up with.
5: The song that I'm going to teach the others is the introductory song of a German television show that explains science to children. And I decided on this song because, as like being from Germany, being from Germany, it's like not as easy to proudly show the songs that our grandparents celebrated. So I had to improvise a bit, and this television show intro really represents my childhood, and I think also the childhoods of many other children who grew up in Germany. Yeah, so this is why I decided on it. It's called the Sendung mit der Maus.
1: Elsewhere, there's a Hungarian dance tune, an Estonian lullaby, and Swedish folk music being passed right around the room. And with everything learned by ear, the musicians have to listen closely before eventually adding their own instruments and styles into the arrangement. Julia is from Hungary, and she says stepping outside of the music that she normally plays has changed how she approaches her own musicianship.
6: It's very mind-opening and heart-expanding to feel and to play all of these tunes. And it just also, honestly, I felt that the first time I was at such a camp that your musicianship just improves, because you move out of comfort zones and you move out of repetitive patterns that you usually play, and it just makes you more creative and just a better musician, I think.
1: While Swedish musician Vila is sharing a popular tune from his home.
7: The tune that I am teaching out is called Hjortingen in Swedish. It means like the deer, if you translate it. And it's a really popular tune in Sweden. It's from like a mountain, a small, small mountain or a hill where fiddlers and folk musicians gather every summer at a big festival to play. So often ethno Sweden is there to play as well.
1: For Beatrice from France, going back to Ireland also has a particular significance. She first travelled here as a teenager and says discovering Irish traditional music changed her relationship with music completely.
8: As a French person, I started to learn the violin like the classical way, you know, like as we do in France. So I went to the music school of my village, you know, you have music sheets. It's nice, but like it was a bit boring, and I was about to drop music. And then I went to Ireland my first time when I was 16 years old to play fiddle, and I didn't even know what fiddle was. And it was just love at first sight. So Ireland has been like such also like an important like cornerstone in my life, and I'm so, so, so happy to be here again to play, because like Ireland has a special place in my heart, so big up to Ireland.
1: Keeping all of those different musicians moving in the same direction is the job of ethno's artistic mentors. Dara Quinn, originally from Castlebar in Mayo, now lives in France.
9: Our main role is to be facilitators for the peer-to-peer exchange. So the way it works is everyone brings a tune from their own musical tradition and shares it with the group. And one of the mentors' roles is to kind of just facilitate that exchange, to make sure everyone is picking up the music, it's all done by ear as well. So, and then another role that we do is kind of then to work on the arrangements to kind of transform the raw music into a kind of, you know, a concert, I suppose, because at the end of the week we'll be on stage playing this music. So, and I guess if there was another role, it'd be just setting the vibe, just creating a nice, like, you know, friendly, safe space where people can share their music without any kind of like judgment or awkwardness or anything like that.
1: By the end of the week, those individual pieces from right across the world will all be transformed into one concert. And after days of rehearsals, workshops and sessions across the county, the musicians will take to the stage at the Mermaid Arts Theatre in Bray on Saturday night. From Irish jigs and Swedish folk tunes to Hungarian dance music, an Estonian lullaby, a German childhood favourite and a 400-year-old Dutch resistance song, it's a setlist that you're unlikely to hear anywhere else. And perhaps that's the point. For 1 week, musicians who may have never met before, who may not even speak the same language, are finding a common one through music. For Window on Wicklow, I'm Jamie Ryan.
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0: FM. Morning show at East Coast. Now, if you heard the phrase internalized misogyny, what does it actually mean? Why can women sometimes be harder on other women than they are on men? And are there some of the expectations women place on themselves or on other women shaped by a desire for male approval? Look at this, it's a minefield. To explore all that, let's talk to lecturer and director of gender studies at UCD, Dr. Mary McAuliffe. Good morning to you, Mary.
12: Good morning.
0: Good morning. So explain it, internalized misogyny.
12: Well, I suppose a very broad explanation would be the fact that women accept the stereotypes, biases and sexist ideas of a patriarchal system and patriarchal cultures and apply them in their own viewpoints and interactions with other women rather and see other women maybe as rivals, as not living up to the examples that patriarchal culture would expect of them, and therefore they need to be brought back into line. So it's really about accepting the status quo and ensuring that others live according to that ideal as well.
0: This was brought to my attention during the Rose of Tralee when online on Instagram, Catherine Thomas, who was presenting the programme and was brilliant at it, that it was our wedding anniversary, and many people said, oh, fair play to you, and you look great, and you're doing a fantastic job, etc. But in the midst of all that, where people say, where did you get the get up? You know, did you get in a junk shop, or where did you get it? You look bloody awful and you're useless, etc., etc. Mostly by women.
12: Yes, unfortunately. That can happen sometimes. I mean, it could be just envy. But
0: nastiness. Yeah.
12: It's pretty nasty. And online culture and social media has allowed people to be nastier than they would be generally to your face. But it is also an example of that type of internalized misogyny. A woman who's got great achievements in her chosen career, who, you know, has been praised for her hosting with the High of the Rose of Tralee, and has done other shows that have, you know, been successful. And same with women politicians, women who are successful in any part of society, including academia, need to be torn down, generally by men. But women also participate in that, and we see that again and again. And it's something for me as a feminist, I find very distressing and upsetting, you know, that other women will tear down women. I see it as anti-feminist. I see it as something that is, harmful to women's position in society. But it reflects a part of society that accepts the status quo, accepts patriarchal standards, and ensures and wants to ensure that they are met.
0: Mm. And it's not just since, say, the feminist movement or anything, because it happened back you know, many years ago, say take the 70s, for example, when more women, because of the EU, were able to go out and work, or even women would wear trousers outside.
12: And or miniskirts.
0: Miniskirts would just be frowned on because maybe it was skirts and they were too short, but the trousers were not for them and they shouldn't be out there working.
12: I remember my mother, who was a primary school teacher, telling me about the fact that she was one of the first women in the 70s to wear pants, trousers, not jeans or anything, but trousers in her primary school, and she was looked on askance. But then another woman wore it, and another woman wore it. So it is about boundary keeping. It is about ensuring that women stay in their lane and other women who are benefiting from patriarchal systems. And a patriarchy is a hierarchy, so some people benefit in some ways, want to keep those boundaries because they see that as giving them a certain status, a certain position within patriarchal culture. So if other women are stepping outside of that, of putting on trousers instead of wearing, respectable skirts, of, going on stage, of wearing an outfit that perhaps you disapprove of, well, then women will try and bring that down and give out about those other women. It is really judging other women, rejecting, traits that are seen as bringing women's position within a patriarchal system into disrepute.
0: Mm. So getting above where you should be, is it?
12: Yes. And where you should be is defined by the culture we live in. I think it's also driven, a lot by social media. Social media and the algorithms seem to, drive hate comments rather than being nice. They're not really set up for the niceness of being pleasant about people. It seems to be driven by hate, and that's, I think, one thing we need to challenge in society generally, for men and women. And children, unfortunately.
0: Yeah, I think it's over. It'd just be great on Twitter. I remember following the plane landing on the Hudson on Twitter, and it was absolutely wonderful. But you don't get that.
12: That's a Twitter that's long gone.
0: Yeah, you don't get that on X now or anything like that.
12: No.
0: You know, so is this a trend? Will it get worse over the while?
12: Well, I think it's always been there. You couldn't specifically say it started now, but it is definitely a trend that's driven by social media. That's always been there, and this is enhancing it. And it's something we need to deal with in society. Why people feel the need to be so past remarkable about, why women in particular, about other women, and judging other women and what they're wearing. What about, looking at women and seeing what they're achieving, how they're, doing great things in their chosen career. How about, pushing them forward, cheering them on. That is so much better. You even see it with the runner, Rashid, I can't remember his second name actually, who won the silver medal in the European Championships in, I think, the 200 metres. And that's so fantastic for Irish athletics. And yet, because of her race, you get this hate. The same with women. Gender bias and gender hate and misogyny, including internalized misogyny, is as prevalent in society as racism. And we do need to tackle it in much the same way.
0: Yes, indeed. Okay. Thanks, Mary. I don't think we've solved it, but we certainly aired it anyway. That's the thing.
12: It'll take a long time to solve it.
0: All right. Mary Bacallo, thank you very much indeed. Thank you.
12: Thank you.
0: Historian, lecturer and director of gender studies at UCD. A texter says, biggest problem, people worry about what others think. That seems to be the problem, according to JJ. Another one here, just wanted to comment on young people racing and driving driving recklessly. It's well known among them that the little hatchback are the easiest ones to steal and an easy starter to drive. Just look at all the learner drivers at driving schools that use them. On Misha's comment, as Wicklow Town, I've seen lots of speeding, especially over the summer. Even two nights ago, the whole house was woken up at about 5 a.m. We've seven in the family to a car speeding over 100 kilometres an hour in a 50 kilometres area right near the main street. Also, Sally Gap is a place I avoid as well. We were out Blessington and we were making our way to Wicklow Town at about 11 p.m. 2 weeks ago, and instead of going to Sally Gap on the way home, we went on the M50 and passed Talla. We passed some Gardaí and saw two cars speed past them and they weren't doing anything on the motorway. So lots of texts similarly about behaviour on the roads. But that's it for today. Thank you to our producers, Sinead Coe, from me, Declan Meehan. Have a good day.

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Imi lúnasa, míle nígad ochtu a car, squeela Red Hot Chili Peppers on chéad album amach. Tá Get Up and Jump, agus True Men Don't Kill Coyotes, Le Fall, ar an album. True Men Don't Kill Coyotes. True Men Don't Kill Coyotes. Emile Nigid, Ochtu Shot, Dortson Irish Rolling Stones, Gwillen Album, Sgt. Pepper's Lonely Hearts Club Band, Ona Beatles, on album is Fjord Sundown. Emile Lunasa, Mila Nigid, Nochani, Foreign Group of Kiss, Railt, Erin Hollywood, Walk of Fame. Emile Nigid Nocha Kuig, Vian Skonan Dangerous Minds in St. Pixerland. August Hui and Fumreens, Nichaid Spottas to Kjortacha, Leshen Auron, Gangster's Paradise, Le Coolio. As I walk through the valley of the shadow of death, I take a look at my life and realize there's nothing left. That's Crack August Kjol on East Coast FM.

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1: Hi, I'm Anna O'Flanagan, and here's your 60-second good life tip for East Coast FM. Do you ever feel that you're running around like a headless chicken, while your friends or colleagues seem perfectly calm? How can the same meeting or child's tantrum or traffic jam affect people so differently? Well, that's because we are different, and the way we view things that happen has a big impact on the way that we feel. Let's say you're in your office and your boss frowns or sighs. You could read that to mean that they think that your work isn't up to scratch, or you may feel a bit anxious as a result. Someone else, though, might read the same expression as that the boss is feeling tired or that they have personal problems. Viewing it this way is likely to make you feel completely different about it and much less stressed. So the secret is, keep to the facts. Don't speculate too much and be positive. I'm Anna O'Flanagan for East Coast FM.

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1: I'll start with sorry. 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
1: Sundance.
0: I'm looking for a partner in crime. How about you? For connections that really fit, Cellmates.ie is here. Discover up to 1,000 matches using our special two-way matching feature and see what you share in common with others at a glance. Message easily, safely and privately, and you might find a new accomplice or even get your heart stolen. Cellmates.ie, where people find the one.

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Do you find that if there's a cold or bug going around, you're bound to get it? Do you find that sickness takes you out of action for a few days each month during the winter? Well, these days there's lots of reasons why your immune system might be getting a hammering, including air pollution, lack of rest, a bad diet, negative thinking, not enough natural daylight, and of course, stress. If your body isn't getting what it needs, you won't have the proper defences on standby to fight off those nasty invaders. So what do you do at this time of year when colds and flu start to do the rounds? Well, first off, you need to drink plenty of fluids. Try to include different vegetables in your diet every day and eat plenty of fruit. Try using onions, leeks and garlic in your diet. They not only help your circulation, but they also reduce infection. Try to get some daylight and fresh air every day. And you could combine this with exercise like a walk at lunchtime. And finally, make sure you get enough sleep. This is a crucial yet often overlooked factor in maintaining good health. Try this for a few weeks and you'll find that you're stronger, more energised and ready for action. I'm Anna O'Flanagan for East Coast FM.

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1: My jaw dropped because obviously we've had weeks and weeks and weeks of drought. Now we've had weeks and weeks and weeks of warnings, and we've had plenty of fires. And there's been fires in Wicklow, and fires in Tipperary, and fires in Dublin. And someone decided, well, A, we're going to dump, which is just horrible, and B, we're going to set fire to it. It just struck me as this is, you know, madness, really.
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7: It's 6 o'clock. Good morning. I'm Ruth O'Connell. It's emerged one of the teens killed in the crash on the M9 last weekend was in the care of Tuzla. It's confirmed two others of the five teenagers who died were known to the agency. The Child and Family Agency says its staff have been in contact with their families and it's also liaising with Gardaí. N2 leader Pádraig Tobin claims the link with Tuzla shows the state is culpable too.
8: News has emerged that one of these children was in the care of Tuzla, and this is shocking. And I would say that many people were talking about parental responsibility in terms of that collision, but in reality, there's also now state responsibility in terms of that collision.
7: Meanwhile, Sinn Féin doesn't think new laws are needed to crack down on people driving the wrong way on motorways. TikTok has turned down an invitation to appear before the immediate committee to be grilled about the posting of videos of people driving illegally. Deputy Matt Carthy, who's the party's justice spokesperson, says TikTok and other social media apps should face questions.
9: I think it's clear that social media companies must be held accountable, and unfortunately we have seen how social media has been used as a vehicle to glorify illegal and sometimes very dangerous activities, including driving the wrong way on our major motorways. So the government, Commission na mBan, have to hold TikTok and other social media companies accountable, and those companies have to present before Oireachtas committees when invited to.
7: Hauliers want the dole to be recalled to suspend fuel increases. It comes after the Enterprise Minister indicated an early recall of the dole to discuss fuel excise cuts is under review. The Irish Road Haulage Association says it would be political madness not to recall it as the government faces pressure to extend the cuts into the winter. Its president, Ger Hyland, says truck drivers can't afford fuel price hikes.
10: Our industry at the present time is absolutely on our knees. We have members who have huge cash flow problems. They've had high fuel costs for a lot of this year. Their cash reserves are used up. Bearing in mind, fuel is now at 193, 194 at a lot of the filling stations.
7: A man in his 30s has died following a collision involving a car and a motorbike in County Cork yesterday afternoon. A motorcyclist was pronounced dead at the scene, Lindsay Dolan reports.
11: The man's body was removed to the mortuary at Cork University Hospital following the collision, where a post-mortem examination is due to take place. Road users who were travelling on the N71 between Glengariff and Kenmare at Caha Pass in County Cork yesterday afternoon between 2.15 and 2.45 and who may have camera footage, including dash cam, are being asked to make it available to investigating Gardaí. Anyone with information is asked to contact any Garda station or ring the Garda confidential line on 1800 666 111.
7: It's results day for Leaving Cert students across the country. Thousands of students can log on to the State Examinations Commission from 10 o'clock this morning to receive their results. Secondary schools around the country will also be opening their doors for pupils to get their grades in person. Michael Gillespie, TUI General Secretary, says it's the beginning of a new road for students.
12: Firstly, I'd like to congratulate the students themselves who are getting their results today. I hope they celebrate with their family and their friends in an appropriate manner. Now, it's not the end of anything. It's the beginning of a new road for them. And it's not all about the point system or anything like that. A lot of them will go into the apprenticeship system, which has now expanded hugely. PLC courses, further education. So there's huge opportunities.
7: And Hayden Panettiere's boyfriend spoken out following the actress's death at the age of 36. Brian Hickerson said her death remains under investigation, but police have confirmed there are no signs of foul play. The Hero said Nashville star was found unresponsive at her home in South Carolina on Sunday, with the cause of death yet to be confirmed. That's your news at 4 minutes past six.
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13: Dry at first with sunny spells, some scattered showers set to develop by the afternoon. With light to moderate winds, temperatures 15 to 19 degrees. Right now in Kilquaid, it's 9 degrees. 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

0: Lovely, jubbly Friday morning, 21st day of August, 2026. And as you heard in the news, Leaving Cert results day, everybody.
1: Very good, very nice.
0: Well, best of luck to all involved there. I'm sure that they're all waiting with bated breath to probably pop on the internet early. 10 a.m. goes live, doesn't it? See the results. Papers, I'm old enough to be. We were handed a bit of paper, and you hope for the best. Going on the internet, oh my god. Weekend is here. So are Wham. Wake me up on East Coast FM.

0: Morning, it's Freshly Squeezed, and just a gentle reminder.
1: It's Friday!
0: Yes, it is. Lovely. Weather-wise today, dry at first with some sunny spells. Scattered showers this afternoon. Don't hang out your washing. Temperatures between 15 and 19 degrees. Also, coming up later on today, €110 in East Coast FM's Voice Vault. We'll play at a 8:15. There are three voices in there. You need to tell us who they are to win the money. So 110, just in time for the weekend. Who are these?
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0: If you want to play, it's VV to 087 77 11 103. Also later, we're going to be playing the pop quiz. And on the pop quiz today, we'll play a game called Name That Tune, where you have to name that tune. So what we'll do is we'll start playing the song. And then when the texts and the WhatsApps start coming in, I will pause, read out some of your messages, and see who's gotten it right. It's all about speed, you see. First in, we'll get the old round of applause, because we're just playing for the crack. We'll do that at around 25 to 8 this morning. And of course, we have the best music to start your day. Hope you're enjoying it so far. On the way, Taylor Swift, Chapel Rowan, and this, the Lumineers with Ho Hey.

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0: out your name.
1: 6:23, freshly squeezed with me, Rob G. Good morning. Brown Thomas have opened their Christmas shop. Oh, yes, they have. 126 days away. And Brown Thomas has done that. Festive decorations now available in Dublin, Cork and Limerick. The retailer is also recruiting for 350 seasonal roles across its stores, customer service teams, distribution centre, all of that. 126 days away. Wow. Come on, everybody. Already had a bit of wham this morning, haven't we? Shop's open. Laura's not here to give out to me. Let's go! Happy Friday!
2: Last Christmas, I gave you my heart, but the very next day, you gave it away.
1: Well, I'd best leave it there now, to be honest. It's funny and all, but I would literally be called into the office after the show this morning saying, Rob, you need to have a little talk this morning, okay? Here's Chaperone. It's fun.

0: Chopper Owen. Good luck, babe.
1: Good luck to all the little babies. Well, they're not babies anymore, really. They're teens, aren't they? Leaving Cert results day today. Good luck to you all there. 10 a.m. they go online. Heather Finney has been in touch on the WhatsApp this morning after my little quip about Christmas, because Brown Thomas are in the news this morning. The Christmas shop's open and they're looking for staff, by the way, 350, which is good news. There's jobs out there if you want to work for Brown Thomas. Their Christmas store and all the decorations and everything, despite the fact that Christmas is 126 days away, is open today. So on the back of that, I played a little bit of a Christmas song. Not all of it.
2: Oh, Rob, you cheeky monkey, when the cat's away, the mice will play.
1: Absolutely.
2: Happy Christmas.
1: Happy Christmas to you too, Heather. Love it. Ronan's been in touch as well. He said, ah, Rob, you should have played the song in full for the crack. Ronan, I'm telling you, listen, they're lovely people to work for here in East Coast, but there would have been an email sent, because they would have got a notification that Wham's Last Christmas was played on air. And given that it's the 21st of August, I'm sure they would have raised a few eyebrows. What's Rob G at? What's he doing? So get, especially because it's this hour of the morning. They're all asleep. Let's be honest, they're not listening to me at the moment, but they can listen back. And then I'd be like, handed a P45. Now, I don't know if they'd sack me, but I'm not going to risk it. Your news headlines are on the way.
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1: Good morning, you're on East Coast FM. It's going to be dry at first today with some sunny spells. Scattered showers developing during the afternoon. Temperatures 15 to 19 degrees. 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
10: Good morning, Rob. There's reports a charter plane has crashed in Alaska. There's been calls for government to stall any fuel excise duty price increases until after the budget. Elsewhere, Gardaí and Bray have charged a man in his 40s over two armed robberies yesterday at shops in Kilbride Lane and Herbert Road. No injuries were reported. The man due before a special sitting of the district court this morning. And 70,000 plus to receive their Leaving Cert results today. Research has revealed young men are struggling to find purpose in Irish society. While the results are regarded as a major milestone in their lives, Movember reminds young men that's only one part of their general life and what's in store. I'm sure you'd agree with that.
1: Absolutely. Movember, are we doing it?
10: I'm not doing it, no thanks.
1: No.
10: But yeah, it's a very noble idea, I guess, you know.
1: You'd look great with a tash.
10: I would not. Nobody'd see me anyway, so it's all the one. But there you go. But yeah, like, it's, you know, it's important for, I suppose, to mind young people and to tell them that there's lots out there. Don't be worrying about results. If you get loads of distinctions or whatever, brilliant. But even if you don't, you're still brilliant.
1: Absolutely.
10: Good luck to you.
1: Here, here. And best of luck to all involved today. 10 a.m, they're live online.
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0: Morning, you're on East Coast FM. It's 20 to 7 and it's Friday, 21st day of August. Texts and WhatsApps, get them in 087-77-11-103. I'm sure many of you will want to be wishing best of luck to any leaving searchers in your lives, and we'll get to as many of those messages as we can as well. Don't forget the Chime Tunnel's back between 9 and 10 this morning. We will have a Friday song off. Well, we won't have a Friday song off. We will have a Friday song though. And the floor is open as far as that's concerned. A nice boppy number, some point between 8 and 9. Floor is open to you. 087-77-11-103 is the number. And don't forget the couple of ways to win as well. Voice Vault, 110 quid for the weekend. Wouldn't that be lovely? Also, we will play the pop quiz, a game called Name That Tune, where you have to name that tune. Coming up in a matter of minutes, Michael Bublé will get some Cian DeCroix on for you as well. Now, choose to snooze before the 7 o'clock news. 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
1: 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Have your say on the future of litter management in Dunleary Rathdown. DLR County Council is inviting the public to comment on the Draft Litter Management Plan 2027 to 2029, which sets out how litter will be prevented and managed across the county over the next 3 years, with a focus on litter prevention, community engagement, operations and enforcement. 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

0: Morning, you're on East Coast FM, we're close, favourite radio station, giving you the chance to win a hell of a prize. Such a big prize, and here's the thing, there is only going to be one winner.
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0: So the Sizzling Summer Giveaway is up and running. And you're listening out for three songs, and they need to be played in a specific order. So I'm going to tell you what the three songs are. Make a note of this. Grab a pen and paper if you need to. Song one is Toto's Africa. Song two for Miley Cyrus, it's Flowers.
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0: And song three, Madonna's Vogue. So when you hear those three songs in that exact order, that's when you get involved on text or WhatsApp with the word win, and then your name and where you're from. You send it off to us on 087-77-11-103, and we guarantee it'll be played before the end of August, those three songs back to back. Let me mention some of the prizes. They're all on our website on eastcoast.fm, by the way, if you'd like to have a look. But for example, Carnu Vet, €500 voucher from Carnu Vets, a pet care package for you there. There's €500 in cash, compliments of Lexus BlackRock on lexus.ie. And we've got a lawnmower and garden equipment to the value of €500 from the hire shop in Bray. Also, wicklowbathrooms.ie. We've got luxury bathroom accessories to the value of €500 there as well. Some incredible prizes. Druids Glen Hotel and Golf Resort. Day Spa Delight package for two. 50-minute treatments there. Health club access, relaxation room access, lunch included, all of that. Just a handful of the many, many prizes that you could win. And I say you, as in singular, not plural. One winner of the lot. So a reminder of those three songs you're listening out for.

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1: Now, time for the Shoestless News before the 7 o'clock news this morning. 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Here's I Knew I Loved You.

0: Savage Garden, on East Coast FM. Anyway, loved you. Happy Friday, everybody. Welcome to the weekend. It's Freshly Squeezed with me, Rob G, heading towards 7 o'clock news. John Hart on the way with that. After which, we will give you the chance to win in the pop quiz. We'll play Name That Tune. We'll also have tunes coming up for you very, very soon from the likes of Amble. It's a track called The Swell. We love it here on East Coast. And an 80s classic in the form of Carol Decker and Tapao just after 8 o'clock. 7 o'clock, rather, this morning. 7 o'clock. Sorry, lads. Sorry, they give me fright.
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9: It's 7 o'clock, live from the East Coast News Centre. Good morning, I'm John Hart. It's results day for tens of thousands of Leaving Cert students here in Wicklow and beyond. Results will go live this morning from 10 a.m. through the State Examinations Commission's candidate self-service portal. Results are being delivered to more than 730 schools around the country, with Wicklow having over 1,700 students who will receive their results. There's an extra milestone special. Schools in Wicklow also holding their own results day for the first time, with students receiving senior cycle learning programme results alongside mainstream peers. Anna Gahan is the principal of Coláiste de Bhríde in Carnew.
10: In fact, we have a number of students who are pursuing the apprenticeship route as well. They always do very, very well. There's so many opportunities there. Aeronautical apprenticeships, aeronautical mechanics down in Shannon. We have a girl who's already secured apprenticeship in the Navy. And I mean, there's so many opportunities now for them. Certainly back in my day, it was kind of five things, really, I think, that we knew about or that we felt we were kind of limited to.
9: Four men believed to be members of a burglary gang have been arrested by Gardaí, who stopped a car on the M50 yesterday morning. An operation occurred when Gardaí stopped a Volvo S40. Four men in their 20s and 40s were detained. It's believed the criminal group used a 2006 silver-coloured Volvo in several burglaries and incidents. When the car, which had fake registration plates, was searched, they had a number of housebreaking implements, gloves and face coverings found. Detectives are appealing to anyone who may have seen the vehicle in their area to get in touch. One of the teenagers killed in the crash in the M9 motorway last weekend was in the care of two slits. Also been confirmed, the two others amongst the five teenagers who died were known to the Child and Family Agency. Staff have been in contact with families in Gardaí. ANZU party leader Padraig Tobin claims the link with Tuzla now shows the state is culpable.
11: This is shocking. Many people were talking about parental responsibility, but in reality, there's also now state responsibility in terms of that collision.
9: Gardaí in Bray have charged a man in his 40s following two armed robberies yesterday afternoon. A man entered a premises in Kilbride Lane just after 3 o'clock while armed, before threatening staff and making off with several items. A short while later, he repeated the act in another shop on Herbert Road. No one was injured in either incident. Following a search, guard, they detained the man before he was charged. He's due before a special sitting of the District Court later this morning.
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12: keeping Wicklow connected.
9: Men with heart disease appear to face a higher risk of cancer than women with the condition. A long-term study has found the difference was strongest for lung and throat cancers. Researchers say shared risk factors include smoking, obesity and alcohol. Dr. Tiberio Panu was part of a team that put together the report in the University of Aberdeen.
13: Are there any intrinsic explanations at the cell level that influences how risk factors in men with cardiovascular disease enhance their risk of cancer more than other groups, and whether there's a modifiable component to that?
9: And Great Expectations have been given a Gen Z makeover. The Charles Dickens classic created by Tesco Mobile has been renamed Bear Expectations, aiming to help families navigate teen language. It's available on audiobook and sees lines like "I was dreadfully frightened" changed to "I was absolutely cooked."
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9: Frustration for Shamrock Rovers, who dominated their Conference League playoff first leg tie against Finnish opposition last night. Enda Stevens' second half header, though, was their only reward. So Piotr Pasicek scored in the final 5 minutes, snatching a 1-0 draw for Coops in Tala. Rovers must now travel to Finland, needing a result to ensure a third straight Conference League group stage football campaign this season. Brighton were held to a goalless draw by Tromsø in Norway. Rangers will take a narrow 1-0 lead to Czechia next week after coming out on top against Ljubljana. Defending champions Arsenal kick off the new Premier League campaign this evening as they face Frank Lampard's Coventry City at the Emirates, where kickoff is at 8. Domestically, Bohemians chasing a first league win in 3 host Derry City and Daly Mount. St Pat's in second, away to Drogheda, Dundalk host Galway United. A crucial clash at the bottom from 8, Sligo Rovers hosting Waterford. In local Gaelic games, in the Wicklow Camogie Junior A Championship in the second round, Annacurra host Kiltegan. That's at 7 in the Camogie Championship. Also, Carnew Emmets face Avoca in Carnew in the Junior A Football Championship. Blessington face Kilmechanic at 7:30 in the Intermediate Hurling Championship. There's a number of ties amongst those. Kilcool host Bray Emmets in Aero Greystones.
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9: Dry at first this morning, but scattered showers will develop by afternoon with light to moderate winds. Temperatures at best 15 to 19 degrees. All the latest Wicklow news now available on the East Coast FM website and app.
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Leaving Cert results day today. And this is Wicklow's favourite radio station, East Coast FM. Good to have you with us.

puts me right in the Harbour Bar, that song. It's just group in the corner, playing a few tunes, you're enjoying yourself. You can't beat those nights. Mornings, freshly squeezed, Friday morning with me, Rob G. And in the news this week, some interesting stories. One in four children say they don't want to go to school because their uniforms are uncomfortable. A schoolwear firm called Flydays has also found that 60% of parents believe comfort should be the number one priority for schools when choosing uniforms. The company says discomfort can affect children's ability to concentrate. And if, like me, you've got a child on the spectrum, you know that this is a major issue. Because school uniforms, let's be honest, and you probably wore them like I did back in the day, they're not great comfort-wise with the school shirt. And then you've got that itchy and scratchy jumper. It's not ideal. And I remember at one point I decided to just wear the white AirTex t-shirt and got away with it as another kids. And I didn't start it. I knew there was a few others in the class that were wearing these AirTex things, and not the normal shirt. And I think the school then just accepted it because, you know, it was comfortable and it still looked well. It might have been the school shirt, but it was a white shirt. So maybe they could just embrace that. Out of the schools, instead of forcing people to, this is the skirt, this is the shirt trousers, this is the jumper, this is the school shirt, and that's that. I might have to wear a tie with it as well. Like, oh, for God, like, seriously. It's like wearing a bloody suit for the whole day. Lots of you have experienced

0: experience that. There's nothing nicer than getting home and just getting into your comfies. So maybe it's something they should look at. Because it is a major issue. An expensive time for families. Tato crisps. Clever bit of marketing. Here's what they're doing. A few lucky Irish clans are set to have their names mentioned on bags of Tato. Campaign called Grab a Tato With sees 12 surnames adorn the packets. So the 12 picked by Tato. The surnames are Byrne, Doyle, Kelly, McCarthy, Murphy, O'Brien, O'Connor, O'Neill, O'Reilly, O'Sullivan, Ryan and Walsh. And I'm sure many of you listening at the moment have one of those surnames. Well, if you do, there'll be a bag of Tato with your name on it. Yeah, quite literally, your surname. Anyway, that's in the news today. Another interesting article we spotted. Nearly half of adults are tracking their health through wearable tech, but a quarter confess they haven't got a clue what they're looking for. So they've got all this smart tech, but they can't navigate the stuff. It's an expensive piece of kit, so you don't know what you're doing with it. You've just wasted a lot of money there. A poll of 2,000 adults revealing 57% of us are now wearing some form of tech which monitors the heart, the rate and the steps and the sleep and the blood pressure and all the rest of us, but we can't work the thing. Interesting. And did you know that there was a Super Bowl of bricklaying? There is such a thing. A college tutor has been crowned the king of brickies after laying 859 bricks in just 1 hour. I've never laid a brick in my life. Is that good, lads?
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0: Weather today, dry at first with sunny spells. We'll have scattered showers developing this afternoon, so don't go hanging out your washing. Temperatures between 15 and 19 degrees. And on the roads, as expected on this Friday morning, lots of people tend to work from home. There is little or nothing to report on the N11 or the N81. The N3, the N4 and the N7 aren't too bad at all. However, the M50, there has been a crash there, Talla to Greenhills northbound. So between Talla and Greenhills, there's been an accident there. So anyone heading northbound on the M50, just to watch out for that. And if there's anything I've missed, let me know, please. 087 77 11 103 is the number.
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0: Coming up very, very soon, we're going to play Kane I'll say it again. Coming up very soon, we're going to play a game called Name That Tune, where you have to name that tune. It's on the pop quiz this morning. We'll play it just before 8 o'clock this morning. But what's going to happen is I'm going to start playing the song. And as the song is playing, messages will come in. And then I'll stop the music and see what answer you've got. We need artist and title as to what the song is. And let's see who gets it first this morning. News headlines in a matter of minutes. And this is Stella Lefty. Song's called Boston. On a train.

0: Stella Lefty on East Coast FM. That's Boston. 7:27. You're on Freshly Squeezed with me, Rob G. Happy Friday. Some colder line on the way for you very soon. And John Hart, here with your news headlines in just a moment.
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0: Good morning, you're on Freshly Squeezed, it's Rob on the radio. Weather today, dry at first, sunny spells and scattered showers we'll get this afternoon. Temperatures between 15 and 19 degrees, currently in Greystones, 10 degrees. Let's get you up to date with the latest from the newsroom. It's John Hart.
7: Good morning, Rob. Record numbers receiving their Leaving Cert results today, over 70,000 plus, over 1,700 in County Wicklow alone. Grades though continuing to fall, apparently from the pandemic peak. The public order units will be dispatched to police the funerals of the five teenagers killed in the M9 motorway crash last weekend, one of whom was in the care of Tusla, the child and family agency. It has emerged. Garda in Bray have charged a man in his 40s following two armed robberies in the town yesterday. He's due before the district court in the coming hours. With 126 days until the big day, Brown Thomas deciding to open their Christmas shop. And rather impressively, it has to be said, Real Betis in Spain have shown that their social media guy or girl works round the clock. They have gone Troy Parrott potty, right, judging by their posts. They've gone, I think I counted about 14.
8: Okay.
7: So basically, there's images, for example, they've put a green parrot on an ice pop stick using Irish terminology, Cead Míle Fáilte, you know, the look of the Irish, all that kind of blarney thing. But basically, like, there was one there, Troy Parrott's going to wear 19 for Real Betis. Because you're a dream to me, a dream to me. Like, they're gone mad. So he's done the usual Q&A, I like pizza and all that kind of thing, and whatever else. Another one of him, you know, a parrot in a Real Betis shirt. There's one we got Glenn Hansard tune underneath it.
8: Oh, okay.
7: So basically, it's one of these, you know, those smouldering camber where they kind of go pan across and parrot's looking in deep, you know, a 1,000-yard stare kind of thing. And it's like Glenn Hansard from the movie One, with Marquette Airglova. It's rather intense. There's an awful lot there. It'll keep you ticking over if you were waiting for a bus.
8: So, I know in the social media aspect of things, whenever a big player is signed, you'll see this on the Man United and Liverpool socials.
7: Mm-hmm.
8: They tend to do this kind of thing. So, what I'm gleaming from this is that Real Betis fans are very happy with this signing.
7: Absolutely. Well, from their English X account, I mean, they first was a 10 hours ago, apparently. So they basically signed him for 5 years, €20 million. by all accounts, Parrott was very keen to get the move because of the Champions League. Their first, after the usual picture of him with his shirt and all that, their first message was to all our new Irish fans, Fáilte Chuig an Teaghlach Betis. Welcome to the Betis house. And you're like, there you go, wow. So that's they've gone full mad. Troy Parrott is, I can't, you know the way in continental Europe when they get to the airport, there'll be a bit of excitement. God, there'll be a lot of excitement there.
8: That's congratulations to Troy. That's a hell of a move for him. He's 24 years young, playing Champions League football now in La Liga, one of the best leagues in the world.
7: Yeah, and they're using, brilliant. Apparently their stadium's been revamped, so they're using, there's another, I'm not sure what it was built for because they already have two massive clubs there, but there's a stadium which takes about 60,000. Betis get like 50,000 for most matches. It's like a really good move for him. So there you go, best luck to him.
8: Another excuse to get yourselves over to Spain just to support the Irish. Indeed. Enjoy Paris, great move from
1: him. 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
9: and woman,
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8: Now, long delays on the M50 this morning. There has been a crash northbound between Tala and Greenhills, and I'm seeing that traffic is down to between 10 and 15 kilometres an hour, so it's literally crawling there northbound. Just to watch out for that this morning. Everything else is moving very, very well, so maybe for the moment, anyway, avoid the M50 northbound from Tala. If you can get around that, happy days. Anything else we've missed, 087 77 11 103 is the number.
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0: Morning, your freshly squeezed Friday morning. Now the juicy bits. Story we mentioned yesterday, all over the newspapers in the news this morning. Mark Zuckerberg and his wife, Priscilla, have bought an Irish castle and are excited about the historic home. Meta founder and CEO bought the three-story Gothic-style Strancally Castle from the Alan Buckley family in recent weeks. Mark and his family excited to continue caring for the historic home and look forward to spending time in Ireland while Meta maintains its international headquarters. So this was built in 1827. It's in Waterford, by the way, by an English politician. Property three-story, cut stone, Gothic Revival house in Waterford, about 93 miles southeast of Dublin. The price, not known, but estimated between 20 and 30 million euros. So we were wondering, is that true? Did Mark Zuckerberg really buy a home in Waterford? There you go, well, a home.
1: It's a fucking castle.
0: That'll kind of freak me out. I've seen too many scary movies to live in a castle. Nope. Yeah, grand. Thanks. Oasis caused a bit of a kerfuffle, actually. They reportedly forced BBC bosses to take down the World Cup tribute video, which featured celebrities singing their hit song, Wonderwall. Stars including Stephen Fry, Maya Jama, Claudia Winkleman, Micah Richards. And the BBC hoped the clip would go viral after the song became synonymous with England's wins during the tournament. Some fans described the footage as excruciating. And Brothers Gallagher caught a glimpse of it and got on to their legal team, immediately demanded the BBC removed it as they hadn't sought the correct permissions to use it on their social media platforms. Ball boys. T.O. James in the news as well. He says he's too old to play James Bond, ruling himself out of the hotly contested race to take over from Daniel Craig. Speculation rife about who the next 007 will be. We'll keep an eye on that story for you. Another news. And the juicy bits this morning, if you're a Noah Kahan fan, he is going to be here very soon. Currently on tour supporting his fourth album, The Great Divide. Dates to come in Australia in September and October. The UK and Ireland in November. Tickets for which will go on general sale next Friday at 10 o'clock. If you're a Noah Kahan fan, there you go. Atomic Kitten are being eyed up to star in a Boys Own style documentary, which will chart their rise to fame and their drama among members over the years. It's not that deep, is it? It's Atomic Kittens. Not quite the Beatles. But whatever floats your boat, that means there's a new album, or maybe that it's going to get together again after the documentary. It's, oh, all is forgiven, all is good. The Grand Tour's in the news. Jeremy Clarkson had some stark words and advice for the new hosts of Prime Video's The Grand Tour as he prepares to hand over the baton and give it to them for the new series. The show roaring back onto screens with train spotter Francis Bourgeois. You may have seen him on social media. A YouTuber by the name of James Engelsman. A motoring journalist Thomas Holland taking over from Jeremy Richard Hammond and James May. And ahead of the new series, he said, "Don't F it up." Sound advice. That's all he said, by the way. That was the whole story. Just don't F it up. I have to say, I don't know why Clarkson, Hammond and May aren't being snapped up by anyone, because they have fans. They have a loyal fan base. I love those lads. Love them. Watch Top Gear for years. Watch The Grand Tour. Currently, Clarkson's Farm, I think, is arguably the best thing on the television. If you haven't seen that, that's on Amazon Prime as well. Just brilliant stuff. So what's the story? Why can't they just get together and do something different? Or maybe something is in the pipeline. Lily Allen has responded to criticism of her lack of audience interaction at her gigs. She said that breaking character would ruin the performance. So it must be very artsy then. Lily, again, I'll use that line. It's not that deep.
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0: Kevin James, and always. Now, ladies and gentlemen, boys and girls, it is time for the freshly squeezed pop quiz. This is your chance to flex your music knowledge muscles, if there are such muscles. So here's the deal, right? We're going to play a game called Name That Tune, where you have to name that tune. 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Maybe it's a voice note.
1: 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Just
0: fire in a voice note on 087 77 11 103. It's all about being the first one in with the right answer. So what we need on Name That Tune is artist and title. Wicklow, are you ready? Let's play Name That Tune for this Friday morning. What is this? As soon as messages start coming in, I am going to stop the music and see what you're saying. Stop music! Whitney Houston, How Will I Know, is incorrect, Claire. Seriously? 087-77-11-103. Stop the music! Martin Murphy. Martin, haven't heard from you in quite a while. Hi, Rob. Is the song Waiting for a Star to Fall? Martin? Artist and title. Artist and title. Stop the music! John Redmond with a voice note.
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0: Boy Meets Girl Waiting for a Star to Fall is the right answer! Sorry, Martin, I love you and all, but, you know, the rules. Boy Meets Girl, Waiting for a Star to Fall. That's the answer we're looking for. Shall we give it a whirl? Why not? Freshly squeezed, Friday morning, it's East Coast FM.

0: Love It by Meath Girl, waiting for a star to fall on Wicklow's favourite radio station. This is East Coast FM. Happy Friday, everybody. Leaving Cert results day today. Lots of young ones getting up. How do I say young? 18, 19, would they believe the Cert? I'd imagine it's about the same age now, isn't it? Yeah, nothing's changed. 1999, the Leaving Cert. I remember walking up to school to be handed a bit of paper. I'm feeling old now because getting the results online wasn't a thing. As much as there was internet, there wasn't an option to go and get your stuff at 10 a.m. We had to physically go to school. You'd be handed an envelope. You'd go and hide in the corners of where, see how you go. And then, of course, the CAO. That's what, next week, isn't it? CAO Fair in that regard. If you got the points you needed in your college you wanted and all that kind of stuff. But best of luck to all involved this morning. If you're getting your Leaving Cert results, hope all works out well for you. Got a message in from Erica. Says best of luck to the St. Mary's College class of 2026. Messages in, and they'll be coming in all morning as well. So do get in touch on 087 77 11 103. Good morning. Could you please wish our son-in-law Gray Carstairs a happy birthday? Have a great day. That comes in from Joyce and Paddy. If you want to get in touch, once again, text, WhatsApp or a voice note 087 77 11 103, especially if you'd like 110 quid, because that's what's in the voice vault this morning. Three voices:
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0: 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And if it's not one today, it'll be 120 on Monday. But at the moment, it's €110. Nice bit of money, right in time for the weekend as well. So if you want to have a go this morning, VV, along with the name and where you're from, to our text WhatsApp number, 087 77 11 103.
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0: We had a crash earlier on in the M50 between Tala and Greenhills northbound, which has since been cleared, but it has caused a knock-on effect. Traffic slow at Ballymount southbound, and it's also slow between Palmerstown and Ballymount northbound this morning. Palmerstown northbound, quite busy. It's M50 traffic. Nothing else to report on the road, so that's the good news. So as much as the M50 is starting to move, if you're looking for an alternative option, maybe avoid the M50 this morning, because everything else is looking perfect. More updates after 8.
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10: It's 8 o'clock live from the East Coast News Centre. Good morning, I'm John Hart. After months and months of hard work and the subsequent exams, now is the morning where results are made available to tens of thousands of Leaving Cert students in Wicklow and beyond. Results will go live this morning at 10 a.m. to over 730 schools, 70,000 students here in Wicklow. Over 1,700 students are expected to receive the results in due course. There's an extra milestone as special schools hold their own results day for the first time, with the learning programme results also set to be revealed as well. The Minister for Education is Hildegard Nocton.
11: Just listening to this programme, we're on their way to school this morning to receive the results and meet their friends, but I just want them to really appreciate this really important milestone. This is the cohort of students who started first year back in 2020 when they were wearing masks, trying to get to know and meet new friends in very much unprecedented times.
10: Meanwhile, the State Exams Commission says top grades are down in line with the commitment to gradually reduce points inflation after the predicted grades used during the pandemic. Just 10.1% of students have received the H1 result, with the number of 0-1s also dropping down to 2.7%. Elsewhere, one of the teenagers killed in the crash on the M9 motorway in County Kildare last weekend was in the care of Tusla. It's been confirmed two of the five teenagers who died were also known to the Child and Family Agency. Staff have been in contact with families in Gardaí. Aon Tulaithe Padraig Tobin claims the link with Tusla shows that the state is culpable.
12: This is shocking. Many people were talking about parental responsibility, but in reality, there's also now state responsibility in terms of that collision.
10: It's emerged Gardaí will also deploy the public order unit at the funerals of the five teenagers killed last weekend. Joe Carthy, Jack Kennedy, Alex McCarthy, Jeremy O'Brien and Kamil Pustkovsky died when the car crashed head-on into another vehicle. Three sisters and a young boy remain in hospital with serious injuries. Extra Gardaí are being drafted in from across the Kildare-Carlow division.
7: 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Keeping Wicklow connected.
10: Gardaí and Brave charged a man in his 40s following two robberies yesterday afternoon. A man entered a business on Kilbride Lane just after 3 o'clock while armed, before threatening staff and making off with several items. A short while later, he repeated the act in another shop on Herbert Road. No one was injured in either incident. Following a search, Gardaí detained the man. He was then charged as due before a sitting of the district court later on this morning. Hauliers cannot afford to keep trucks on the road with fuel at the level it's at. The government is under pressure to extend the fuel excise cuts into the winter. Prices at the pumps at 193 or 194 at plenty of filling stations. The Irish Road Haulage Association President Gerard Hyland says there's no option but to recall the dole to further suspend fuel increases.
13: We're making the call here then the government, whatever they have to do to retain these fuel supports, if that means recalling the dole, well then that what has to be done. It would be absolutely political madness to wind back these fuel supports at the present time.
10: And the drinks industry group are calling for a 10% reduction in excise duty on alcohol in the budget, following research revealing Ireland has the second highest rate of excise duty in the EU and UK. Its data reveals 14 European countries don't charge excise on wine, while 80 cents of excise a glass charged here, including VAT, goes directly to the government.
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10: News of soccer frustration for Stephen Bradley Shamrock Rovers last night as they dominated the Conference League playoff first leg tie against Finnish opposition, but Enda Stephen's second half header was their only reward. Sub Piotr Pasicek scored in the final 5 minutes in Tallinn for a 1-1 draw for Coops. Rovers must now travel to Finland, needing a result to ensure a third straight Conference League campaign. Brighton were held to a goalless draw by Tromsø in Norway. Rangers will take a narrow 1-0 lead to Czechia next week after coming out on top against Jablonec. Defending reigning champions Arsenal kick off the new Premier League campaign this evening as they await newly promoted Coventry led by Frank Lampard at the Emirates. It's an 8 o'clock kickoff. Domestically, Bows face off against Derry City. St Pat's second away to Drogheda. Dundalk face Galway United. A crucial clash at the bottom of Sligo Rovers face off against Waterford from 8 o'clock. Rory McIlroy is in a share of the lead heading into day 2 of the BMW Championship after a 6 under par round of 64 in Missouri. Wyndham Clark and JJ Spawn also amongst the 5 players tied for the lead. The Irish men's and women's hockey teams are heading home after the World Cup. They missed out in quarterfinals after their defeats yesterday. Reese McClenaghan could claim a 4th European title on the pommel horse later on at the European Gymnastic Championships in Zagreb. And plenty of Junior Camogie and Junior A Football Championship action right throughout the county. Stay tuned to East Coast FM for further details throughout the day.
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10: Dry at first this morning, but scattered showers will develop by afternoon with light to moderate winds. Temperatures at best 15 to 19 degrees. All the latest Wicklow news now available on the East Coast FM website and app.
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0: Yes, it is. Friday morning, freshly squeezed, delivering search results day.
1: Very good, very nice. Very good, very nice.
0: Morning, wake up. Well, I'm glad to see the end of this week. I'm not going to lie to you. Flying solo all week. Laura's back with us next week. So the old workload's increased. And, you know, it's nobody here. I'm just talking to you. I don't know if you're enjoying it. I don't know if you're smiling when I do my little jokes and all the rest of it. Well, what I will tell you is, during the week, we did something on the show. And ever since, I've been getting a very hard time. I think it was on Wednesday morning we were asking you about stuff you've only just learned in recent days, weeks or months. So it was kind of yesterday years old when, and we asked you to elaborate on that. And one of the things that came into us in relation to the iPhone was that if you touch the space bar twice, if you tap it twice, you get a full stop, which is very handy. The other one, which I didn't know and have been vilified since, is that my car key can open my car windows. I never knew that if you held the open button down, your windows will go down, and if you held the lock button down for a couple of seconds, your windows will go back up. I've been driving 20 plus years and I didn't know this. And of course, on the back of that, our friends and family go, how did you not know that, Rob? So childish, lads. Childish. Shut your faces.
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0: And I know someone's listening there going, really? Huh? I never knew that either. Yeah, I wasn't the only one. Don't be lying to me now. Let's get your feel-good song on. We'll have another one after one on East Coast Lunch with Tommy. Tommy's back from midday. Dave Harrington driving you home for four on East Coast Drive. This morning on Freshly Squeezed, it's Madge. Crazy for you. You're on East Coast FM. Good morning.

0: That's Madonna. Crazy for you. You're on East Coast FM. We were talking about, I was yesterday years old when, and the car key thing that was brought up during the week in relation to the car windows. And if you push the open button down, the windows go down. And if you push the lock button down and keep your thumb on that for a few seconds, the windows go back up. And I was speaking generally, by the way, for those who say not all cars, Rob. Yes, I know it's not all cars. I'm not speaking for every car in the world. I was just speaking generally. But yeah, for those of you that that are oblivious to that, would you let me maybe feel a little bit better about myself, please? Because I've been mocked mercilessly for not knowing that that was a thing. I'm sorry. I just didn't know.
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0: Who wants 110 quid? Because I've got it here for you. You can come in here today and get it off me if you like. All you've got to do is tell me the three voices in the voice vault. Or even just help everyone else out a little bit, because nobody's managed to give us just one, which is remarkable, because the middle voice, I've said this all week, the middle voice, for me anyway, now in fairness, I do know what the answer is, but the middle voice for me is just the most obvious one in the world.
2: Water.
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0: Now, we've got a male and female, okay? So the last voice was confusing a lot of people, because a lot of people thought it was a man. It is not. It is a woman. Have a listen again.
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5: 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I hate to hear you crying over the phone, dear. For 7 years running, you've been a soldier. But better days are coming, better days are coming for you. So when the night feels like forever,

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0: L11's clear, so is the N81. M50 traffic's fine now in both directions. Nothing to mention on the N3, N4, the N7. All is good. Public transport is fine as well. And if there is anything we've missed, text, WhatsApp or a voice note. Now, Laura's not here this week, which means there won't be a Friday song off. But there will be a Friday song. And we're going to let you give it a go this morning. So here's what we want from you. It has to be, it's the weekend, it's Friday, let's go, up tempo, get people doing a bit of chicken winging, bopping around in their car, maybe in the kitchen, whatever the case may be. It needs to be just a savage tune for this Friday morning. Any suggestions? Fire away. 087-77-11-103 is the number. We'll get it on for you just after 8:30 this morning.
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7: Have your say on the future of litter management in Dunleary Rathdown. 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

0: There's Niall Horan on East Coast FM. Tastes so good. Niall has been flying the flag for this country for many years. One of our finest exports. And speaking of which, you could be the next one.
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0: Irish Music Month is on the way on East Coast FM. We're going to be playing more Irish music than ever, doing lots of Irish artist chats and social posts, generally showcasing Irish acts we love so much and the love and support they deserve. So hopefully you agree and you'll get in on the act too. Part of that is going to include a hunt for Ireland's newest local hero. So if you or someone you know is making incredible original music here in Ireland and you think they need a bit of a leg up, and get people to hear it, then spread the word and tell them to get in touch with us here on East Coast, because we're doing the Irish Music Month thing very, very soon. And we're looking for four acts. Each will receive nearly a grand to perform live on East Coast FM. One will then be chosen as our local hero representing Wicklow, and they then get the chance to be among the six to perform at the National Grand Finale to potentially win a further £5,000 in cash and £5,000 in support. 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Ultimately, Irish Music Month is going to put around €100,000 into the hands of acts and artists right across the country, and that's going to make a real difference. 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Keep an eye on the socials. Keep in touch with Hot Press on irishmusicmonth.ie as well, because this is brilliant. And a hell of a catapult when you think about it. If you're a musician and you're just looking to get that leg up, this is it. This is your opportunity to do it. 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Lewis Capaldi, here's Before You.

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0: Morning, you're on East Coast FM, welcome to the weekend. Weather today, dry at first with sunny spells, but don't be hanging out your washing because scattered showers will develop this afternoon. Temperatures 15 to 19 degrees. Let's get you up to date with the latest from the newsroom. It's John Hart.
10: Good morning, Rob. The Sinn Féin leader, Mary Lou MacDonald, has written to the Taoiseach asking him to recall the dole and to stall any future further fuel excise duty renewal, of course, which is due from the start of September. Over 70,000 Leaving Cert students are to receive their exam results in the coming hours. The overall trend showing fewer top marks awarded around the country. A man in his 40s is due before Bray District Court this morning after being charged in connection with two robberies in the town yesterday. One of the boys killed in the collision on the M9 motorway last Sunday will be laid to rest in the coming hours today. And you'll recall, or you'll remember, the sort of heyday, as it were, of R&B in Britain in modern terms. Trevor Nelson, you know, the BBC.
0: Yeah, of course. Yeah. About him.
10: So he has just revealed he's had surgery after a recent diagnosis with a brain tumour.
0: Oh, wow.
10: So he's now in the men. Now, he's 62, so you have to recall this man was sort of to the fore in the prominence of the late 90s into the sort of noughties. You know that R&B, the whole...
0: I remember well. It was MTV on before he was on the radio, yeah. Really. And I went to see Trevor Nelson. Remember when MTV were here for the European Music Awards... back in 99, I think it was.
10: Yeah, thereabouts,
0: and
10: yeah.
0: There was the Trevor Nelson and the whole thing on in the Temple Theatre, of all places.
10: Mm. Temple Theatre was the place for a while, mm-hmm. wasn't it? Yeah, so in a post yesterday, he said his world was turned upside down when he found out he had a brain tumour. He was taking some time out. He's now had surgery. He's on the mend. Things are positive, it seems.
0: Excellent.
10: 62, you know, he's still relatively young. And saying that... he's had a hugely positive reaction and people have been very supportive and hopes to return to work soon. So, you know, it's obviously cancer is unfortunately a blight and on society, but it's a positive news story and somebody that is very calm, cool style.
0: He's
10: a great broadcaster, yeah.
0: Trevor Nelson, he's amazing. Actually, you've just reminded me, back in 1999 when the MTV Europe Music Awards were being held in Dublin, Richard Blackwood and Donna Eyre hosted a show called Select MTV.
10: Yes.
0: Which, of course, was live from Dublin.
10: Oh, right.
0: In the Temple Bar Music Centre.
10: Right, there you are.
0: So,
10: blast in the past there as well.
0: It was a request show.
10: Yes.
0: So, me being me.
10: Rob, that's seamless
0: right?
10: There now. Look at that. There's Segway, which we were referring to yesterday.
0: I rang in and I was chatting to Richard Blackwood and Donna Eyre on the television. But what I didn't know, I thought you could just request any song that was in the charts.
10: Oh, okay.
0: But you were given a choice of three.
10: Right.
0: And they weren't the best of choices. So my choice was a Jennifer Lopez song. So,
10: okay.
0: So I just mortified myself.
10: Ah, yeah. Well,
0: making
10: sure.
0: My debut on MTV and requesting Jennifer Bloody Lopez.
10: Well, it was...
0: It's not what I wanted, lads.
10: Yeah, fair enough. Well, you're...
0: Good times.
10: Yeah, that was... Yeah, J-Lo, wasn't it? She was... I don't know. Does she still do music? Is that
0: she
10: a thing?
0: But she's more movies now than music.
10: Yeah, yeah. Jenny from the Block, wasn't
0: that's
10: that?
0: The one, that yeah, was that's a, that was one of the. What was the one I requested? Or was forced to request? Jennifer Lopez. It's from her album On the Six. It was good. It was decent enough, though.
10: Yeah.
0: But, I was a little bit mortified going to school the following day. Was that you on MTV requesting J-Lo? Scarlet from your mum for having me, man.
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0: Waiting for Tonight. That's the one. That's the song I requested on MTV all those years ago. Traffic-wise, nothing to report now. We did have a crash earlier on the M50 that has since been cleared. M50's fine now in both directions. N11's clear, N81, N3, N4, and the N7. All is good. Lots of people working from home. Anything we've missed? Text to WhatsApp 087-77-11-103. Also, give us your suggestions for a Friday song. Up tempo. Here's the weekend. Let's go. What have you got for me? Because we don't have a Friday song off. It's only a Friday song off when the both of us are here, as in Laura and I. Laura's off this week. So I'll let you have a go this morning. If you've got a brilliant suggestion, we'll get the best one on in the next 10 minutes or so. So do get them in on 087-77-11-103. Meanwhile, some more Irish and one of our own from Wicklow. Here's Hosier, Someone New.

0: Good morning, you're on East Coast FM, Wicklow's favourite radio station. It's Rob on the radio. How's it going? Scientists are warning that voice maxing might do more harm than good. Now, I, like you, was like, what the hell is voice maxing? Well, let me explain. Voice maxing sees young men attempt to deepen their voices to make themselves more appealing to women. There's a load of wacky methods, including humming exercises, breathing techniques, and even neck crunches. And this is causing concern. A team in Australia, scientists Samuel Krista and Rob, wrote an article saying this is voice strain caused by squeezing the muscles around the voice box to leave your voice sounding rough, tight or breathy, and can cut out mid-sentence. Several methods fairly harmless, according to them, the likes of the humming and the breathing techniques and regularly drinking water. Stuff often used by singing teachers to tell you to warm up the old vocal cords or what have you. But other techniques are causing concern, a risk of long-term damage. The most dangerous option, neck crunches, which look like standard abdominal crunches, but focus on the neck. And this is what the young lads are doing now to make their voices deeper. For a deeper voice, men are encouraged to perform exercises known as neck crunches to strengthen the neck muscles running from your ear to your collarbone. But voice professionals say resonance, which is adding depth, volume and colour to your voice, comes from releasing the tension from below the jaw, not building muscles in your neck. There you are now. Well, I get it. I mean, I'd like my voice to be a little bit deeper. I never had an issue with it. You know, as much as I don't like listening to myself, and that happens sometimes in what's called an air check in radio. I mean, no, listen back to the show, guys. Oh, no, please, no. Please, God, no. And then I thought, actually, you know what? Your voice isn't that bad. It's grand. And then I listen to Jim O'Neill and I get jealous. Jim O'Neill of Solid Gold Sunday here on East Coast FM. It's back from 10 a.m. until 2. And I listen to Jim. I think he's an extra testicle or something. I don't know what's going on. But it's just utterly ridiculous. And it makes me feel like a kid.
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0: It's 10 to 9, good morning.
11: Now, because it's the weekend, it's time for some Friday morning epicness. Robin Laura's Friday song.
12: It's Friday. It's Saturday, Sunday. What?
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0: Nightcrawlers, Push the Feeling On, a song that's been sampled to death over the years. Forget about your girlfriend, they meet me at the hotel room. This is one of them, actually. I see the old Blarney Stone is in the news today. Now, something I've mentioned over the years as the big germaphobe child that I am. Blarney Castle has been named one of the top 10 luckiest places in the world to visit. It earned over 7.5 out of 10 on TripAdvisor's look-related reviews. The attraction welcomes more than 400,000 visitors a year, and kissing the legendary Blarney Stone is believed to give people the gift of the gab. The Golden Temple in India, by the way, took top spot there. But, yeah. You know, I wouldn't... I know it's ridiculous, okay? But I wouldn't be a fan of kissing the Blarney Stone. Now, bearing in mind, you have 400,000 lips on that every year. And yes, I'm fully aware that the staff there clean the stone. I even went and Googled it. They use a disinfectant spray that kills 99.9% of germs. What about the other percent? What's wrong with that? Why does it kill those ones? What are those lads? What are those lads you can't kill? The 99.9. What about the other bit? Historically labelled as one of the world's germiest tourist spots. It was for a long time. No longer, though. Frequent disinfection happens. There's a drying time as well. There's a short pause between people so the cleaner can get to work and disinfect it and dry it off. Workers also sanitise the handrails, the iron support bars and the mat that you lie on. So, you know, I'm still not kissing it. Because you see the girls, the young ones, the chung ones with their Vaseline and their lip balms and all the rest of that icky stuff. They're giving the Blarney Stone a mooch and... I don't care how much they wipe it, so I'm gonna feel that. I'm gonna feel the. When my wife kisses me, if she's got Vaseline on her lips, I'm like, ah, sake. That's just me, though. That's the big germaphobe. Germaphobe.
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0: Traffic moving very well on the N11 this morning. Nothing to report on the N81. It's a little slow on the Ballyogan Road. Aside from that, there's little or nothing to report there. Public transport is fine as well. If there's anything we've missed, 087-77-11-103 is the number. And the time shuttle's on the way, the 80s and the 90s.
2: 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One smooth, flawless movement. And now you're sitting there for a second, just enjoying the moment, like you won something. That's human. 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
10: It's 9 o'clock, live from the East Coast News Centre. Good morning, I'm John Hart. It's Leaving Cert Results Day, with results out in just over an hour's time. Over 70,000 students around the country will receive their grades. The State Exams Commission results cover the Leaving Cert, applied and vocational programmes, and for the very first time, senior cycle level 1 and level 2 learners also. Grades coming down from their pandemic highs, but they remain higher than pre-COVID levels, so competition for CAO places is expected to stay strong. Support available for anyone who requires that. The National Parents and Students Helpline can be reached on 1800 265 265 or by texting 086 180 0685. In Wicklow, roughly 1700 students will receive their results over the coming hours. Appeals are due out on the 25th of September. The TUI General Secretary is Michael Gillespie.
11: Nobody should be upset about their results. Ireland today has huge amounts of pathways into very valuable careers, and there's huge opportunities because we have a country that's, despite all the problems we talk about, we have almost full employment. So there's huge opportunities out there for people to grasp them.
10: One of the teenagers killed in last weekend's M9 motorway crash was in the care of Tuzla. It's been confirmed two of the five teenagers who died were known to Child and Family Agency officials. Staff have been in contact with their families. Aon Tuilleadh Padraig Tobin says the state should now take some responsibility.
12: This is shocking. Many people were talking about parental responsibility, but in reality, there's also now state responsibility in terms of that collision.
10: Gardaí in Dublin conducted a containment operation on the M50 targeting a burglary gang, stopping a Volvo S40 yesterday morning while arresting four men in their 20s and 40s. The car is believed to have been used in several burglaries around the country. Gardaí found housebreaking tools, gloves and face coverings inside. The men are being held at various Gardaí stations in the capital where they can be questioned for up to a week.
9: 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Keeping Wicklow connected.
10: Gardaí are to deploy the public order unit at the funerals of the five teens killed last Sunday on the M9. Joe Carthy, Jack Kennedy, Alex McCarthy, Jeremy O'Brien and Camille Puskowski died when their car crashed head-on into another vehicle in County Kildare. Three sisters and a young boy remain in hospital with serious injuries. Gardaí in Bray have charged a man in his 40s following two robberies yesterday afternoon. A man entered a business on Kilbride Lane just after 3 o'clock while armed before threatening staff and taking several items. A short while later, he repeated the act in another shop on Herbert Road. No injuries were reported. Following a search, Gardaí detained the man before he was charged. He is due before Bray District Court in the coming hours. Elsewhere in the UK, the Met Office there say we could be in for a wetter, stormier autumn. It's due to the Pacific Ocean receiving much warmer conditions than usual in a weather event called El Nino. Forecasters say this could be the strongest they've seen in modern times. Sky's Barnaby Papadopoulos explains a bit more.
13: And it's a kind of tropical storm that occurs when sea temperatures in the eastern Pacific rise 0.5 degrees Celsius above average. However, scientists are warning this year that we could see a natural warming of 3 degrees.
10: And hauliers cannot afford to keep trucks on the road, they say, with fuel at its level at the moment. The government's under pressure to extend the fuel excise cuts into the winter, with prices at the pumps varying between 193 or 194. The Irish Road Haulage Association President Ger Hyland says there's no option but to recall the dole to further suspend fuel prices.
14: We're making the call here then the government, whatever they have to do to retain these fuel supports, if that means recalling the dole, well then that what has to be done. It would be absolutely political madness to wind back these fuel supports at the present time.
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10: A brand new Premier League season kicks off tonight. The champions Arsenal play host to promoted Coventry City under Frank Lampard. Arsenal benefiting with the signings of Bruno Guimaraes and Christos Solas. Kickoff of the Emirates is at 8. Plenty of League of Ireland action. The Sydney Bows chasing a first league win in 3 welcome Derry City. St Pat's second travel to Drogheda, Dundalk host Galway United. A big clash at the bottom where Sligo Rovers welcome Waterford. A busy night in the First Division. Finn Harps face Cove Ramblers. UCD away to Kerry. Treaty United face Cork City. Athlone go to Wexford. All those matches at 7:45. A frustrating night for Shamrock Rovers in the Conference League qualifier playoff first leg with a 1-1 draw against Finland's Koops. Enda Stevens scored an opener 5 minutes from the resumption of the second half, but Stephen Bradley's side conceded a late goal. Brighton held to a goalless draw by Tromso in Norway. Rangers have a narrow 1-0 lead after their match against Jablonec of the Czech Republic. Rory McIlroy with a round of 64-4, 6-under at the BMW Championship yesterday. Wyndham Clark and JJ Spohn amongst the leaders as well. Also disappointing for the Irish men's and women's hockey team, both beaten yesterday in their World Cup matches. And in Gaelic games in the Wicklow Camogie Championship in Junior A, the second round sees Annacurra face Kilteagan. That's at 7 this evening, while Carnew Emmets take on Avoca in Carnew. In the Junior A Football Championship second round, Blessington await the challenge of Kilmechanic in Ballinakil at 7:30 in the Intermediate Hurling Championship. There's three round three ties getting underway. Kilcool face Bray Emmets in Greystones.
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10: Dry at first this morning, but scattered showers will develop by afternoon with light to moderate winds. Temperatures at best 15 to 19 degrees. All the latest Wicklow news now available on the East Coast FM website and app.
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1: It's a collection of songs. It's kind of like there's no one point of view on the record. There's 11 different songs, 11 different points of view. And

0: Arguably, their greatest album, U2, from the Joshua Tree, Where the Streets Have No Name. What is the year on the Time Tunnel? We're certainly in the 80s and a number one from Mel and Kim in just a moment.
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0: Dry at first with some sunny spells. We'll have scattered showers this afternoon. Temperatures 16 to 19 degrees.
1: The Word on Weather.
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11: What am I supposed to do? 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
10: That was Fatal Attraction. 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
10: Yes, Dirty Dancing was in the cinemas and has been watched a copious amount of times since. 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
10: Hans Zimmer, responsible for that tune. Would you believe it? Stockake and Waterman, loads of tunes. A lot of us could take or leave them, to be honest. Mel and Kim,

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1: The Dow tumbled more than 500 points after two pillars of the street tumbled over the weekend. Lehman Brothers, a 158-year-old firm, filed for bankruptcy. Meanwhile, Merrill Lynch, fearing it could be next, agreed in an act of desperation to a shotgun marriage with Bank of America.

0: photographers. He is almost in a state of collapse and are fighting now to get some air to Stephen Roach. He has produced strength, unbelievable strength. He is trying to gulp as much of the pressure of the badger. Roach is simply exhausted by the climb.
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0: When's the last time you heard that on the radio, huh? Huh? Wax, Bridge to Your Heart on the Chimes, you know. Ash at the Dash, loving it. She says, 1987, what a year. Cracking time till this morning, Rob. Loving it. Hashtag showing my age. 1987. Bang on, Ash. Well done. On the way, the 90s.
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0: Good morning, you're on East Coast FM, just gone 9:30. Weather today, dry at first with sunny spells. We'll have scattered showers this afternoon. Temperatures 15 to 19 degrees, currently 11 degrees in Arklow. Let's get you up to date with the latest from the newsroom. And John Hart.
9: Good morning, Rob. 70,000 plus Leaving Cert students awaiting their Leaving Cert results in the next half an hour thereabouts. They'll be available on the state exams portal. Over 1,700 in County Wicklow. Four men were arrested by Gardaí following a containment operation on the M50. Funerals of two of the teenagers who died last Sunday on the M9 motorway in Kildare will be laid to rest today. And Blarney Castle, named one of the top 10 luckiest places on the planet to visit, according to a report this morning. Gardaí and Kerry once confiscated a firearm from the TD Michael Healy Ray. It's emerged. It followed a documentary aired in 2013 about the Healy Rays, in which Michael was shown firing a rifle at a target. Gardaí visited the farm, taking the weapon reportedly over concerns it was being used outside the terms of its license. The gun was legally held semi-automatic replica of a submachine gun, later returned after Deputy Healy Ray made representations to Gardaí. It follows the latest documentary, which aired on RT during the week. It's a very interesting insight into the family. They really are the most remarkable group of people. Their ability to win elections, orchestrate election campaigning and patterns and all that, and how they divide up Kerry. And,
0: yeah, they kind of own half of Kerry.
9: They're highly successful as business people. Yeah. They generate incredible loyalty. Michael Healy Ray himself said effectively that sleeping was a waste of time.
10: Even though I do close my eyes at times in the morning and all that, but
9: it's remarkable how he somehow gets through each and every week by working non-stop. So I guess that appears to be the
0: working non-stop. That's the
9: yeah, 9 to 5. Forget that business. You know, it's out every hour of the day if possible. But yeah, fascinating insight into.
0: Couldn't imagine him with a weapon, but
9: yeah. Right. Oh, he was using it again. But then the family, the lineage is there for the next however many decades, probably as well. So
0: we'll see what happens there.
9: Yes.
0: 9:33. Let's get into a Chime Tunnel Part 2.
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0: Well, a lot of us watching the trial of one Keefe D at the moment with great interest. This in relation to the shooting, the murder of Tupac Shakur. That's all over social media and on the televisions at the moment. And I can't help but think of another trial, which just so happened to be on this year in the Time Tunnel.
11: Sir Simpson, would you please stand and face the jury?
12: Superior Court of California, County of Los Angeles. We, the jury, in the above entitled action, find the defendant, Orenthal James Simpson, not guilty of the crime of murder.
0: Yep, the O.J. Simpson trial was all over the news. Also in the news in the Premier League, which returns this evening with Arsenal taking on Coventry City in Game 1. It was a remarkable year for Sutton Shearer, the SAS and Blackburn Rovers.
13: His red line!
14: Well, I said it doesn't matter what happens here, Martin. I think that proves it. It's what happens at Upton Park. And that roar from the Blackburn fans tells us it's all over at Upton Park. And Blackburn, I feel sure, are champions. They are.
0: Yes, Man United were playing West Ham at Upton Park. They needed a win. They couldn't get it over the line. Blackburn won the Premier League. I'll never forget that day. I was in the Noggin Inn and I was watching that match. And when Jamie Redknapp scored that free kick, I was like, hey, oh, actually, what's going on? Have they just won the league? Have they? I know. One of the most awkward moments as a Liverpool fan ever, when they scored that goal, was wondering how to react. Thought we'd handed our bitterest rivals a title, but it wasn't theirs. Blackburn winning it on this year in the Time Tunnel. But what is the year? Music on the way from Mike and the Mechanics. Bit of Scatman John as well. And this is Prince with Gold on East Coast FM. There.

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0: sounds like the 80s, but it's not. It's the 90s with Scatman John in there too and Prince with Gold. What is the year? Have a guess. 087-77-11-103 is the number. Declan Meehan here after 10 with the morning show. He's here in studio now to tell us all about it. Good morning, Declan. Happy Friday.
1: Good morning. Yes, it is Friday.
2: It's good.
1: It's come around. It's a bit cold. This is the first time of this particular period during the summer time that I'm wearing a jumper.
0: There you go.
1: You have one as well.
0: I have one on as well. Not only have I a jumper on, I've got a thermal vest underneath it. It was that cold this morning. I was like, oh God.
1: Yeah, well,
0: straight back in.
1: When I saw the big puffer jacket and the fur coat over it, I thought,
0: But I've been feeling the cold, all right. We're getting there. What's going on today?
1: Well, we have our panel today, of course. Yeah, and one of the subjects is the leaving certificate, as you would imagine.
0: Well, 12 minutes away from getting the results.
1: Yeah. Gosh. Well, it's all decided. And, I mean, so what? There's lots of people who haven't got good leaving certs or any leaving certs and did great in life because they have a different direction. So,
0: because it's still a memory test, really, isn't it?
1: And on the day.
0: You have that about you or you don't.
1: Yeah.
0: So, and I know people that didn't even sit it that are doing, as you said, very well for themselves because they're skilled elsewhere. So, I don't know. I mean, best of luck to all involved. 12 minutes away. I remember it very well and gone back a fair few years, but 99 when I did the Leaving Cert.
1: Yeah.
0: Was it still called the Leaving Cert or what was it called?
1: It was the Leaving Cert, but it was also the Inter-Cert, the intermediate cert. And then they changed that to the Junior Cert.
0: And they used to come out on the same day, didn't they? Junior certs and leaving certs.
1: Did they?
0: Now it's, I could have sworn they did. Could be wrong on that, but the junior certs are out in what, October or something? Junior cert results.
1: Yeah, it's late anyway.
0: Yeah.
1: But best of luck to all, and we'll be discussing that in the programme. And some aspects of it with a person who's a guidance counsellor. Also on the agenda for the panel, fuel costs in there as well. By the way, what do you think of Troy Parrott going off to Spain?
0: What a move. What a move for Troy Parrott, that is. Playing in La Liga, which is one of the best leagues in the world. Champions League football. He's only, 24 or something?
1: Yeah.
0: You think that's incredible.
1: It looks like he's done so much.
0: Yeah.
1: His career,
0: yeah.
1: Been to Spurs and all that sort of stuff.
0: Manuel Pellegrini is the manager of Real Betis there. So he'll learn enough from him. And we'll benefit from that as well. As an Irish international. So fair play. What a move. That's incredible for him.
1: And listen, I want to mention that we'll be talking to Isabella Travers from Arklow, who's been using a wheelchair since age 16 due to Friedrich's ataxia. And you know the way the drug that makes a difference to that condition. It's the drugs group are looking at it from HSE, and the initial finding is that they're not going to fund it. And it leaves people in her situation. They had a big protest about it, and Isabella is there, and she's there with the others, and they're saying, well, why don't you give us this drug which could make a difference to us?
0: Yes,
1: and
0: I heard
1: the implication is that
0: it's
1: 280,000,
0: And the HSE can't strike some sort of deal.
1: They say they have to take them somewhere else. So, well, so what?
0: Wow. To have something that will help people, gatekeep like that, I mean, it's 280,000 or you're not getting it. That's wrong on so many levels.
1: But is the clinical, difference or decision based on purely money? Or is there another aspect to it? Anyway, we're going to hear from them and hear about there's a big meeting about it. The protests are going to continue.
0: All right, all in the morning show after 10 this morning. Jam-packed as always, and do get involved. 087 77 11 103. One more tune from the 90s in just a moment from this year in the Time Channel. It's a goodie, and it's next.
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0: with TLC, T-Balls, Left Eye and Chili. That is Waterfalls, and that is 1995. Well done if you said that. Time till all of next week, back between 9 and 10. I'm back in your radio tomorrow from 2 p.m. and Declan Meehan has the morning show just after 10 here on East Coast FM. Have a great weekend.
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9: It's 10 o'clock, live from the East Coast News Centre. Good morning, I'm John Hart. Students around the country are receiving their Leaving Cert results as the State Exams Commission has just now opened its portal. For the first time, over 300 students with complex learning and development needs are getting results for completing the L1 and L2 learning programmes. The Minister for Education, Hildegard Nocton, says there's always avenues available to those who don't get the results they want.
10: There are so many more options out there and avenues through further education, apprenticeships. There's ways now of doing degrees that are not through the CAO route.
9: Just over 70,000 students are getting their grades today. The State Exams Commission results cover the Leaving Cert applied in vocational programmes and, for the first time, as stated, senior cycle level 1 and level 2 learners. Also, support's available for anyone who requires it. 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In County Wicklow, roughly 1,700 students are receiving their results over the course of the day. Appeal results are due out on the 25th of September. The government isn't ruling out recalling the Dáil early to discuss the imminent end of fuel support. Sinn Féin says an early return is necessary to delay the reversal of fuel excise cuts, which are due to take effect from the 1st of September. The Irish Road Haulage Association is amongst those backing the call. Sinn Féin's Piers Doherty believes the government has misread the mood of the public when it comes to the rising price at the pumps.
11: I believe that the government chose the 1st of September to avoid the political pressure. No leaders' questions, no priority questions, the Dáil not happening, you know, that's why they chose the 1st of September. Everybody hoped that the international situation would have resolved itself, but it hasn't.
9: Higher payments and new changes are coming in for farmers worst affected by drought conditions. The Minister for Agriculture, Martin Hayden, has met farming organisations saying they discussed the pressures experiencing due to the weather conditions. This morning he's increased the rate of advance payments available to farmers under the Department's Sustainability and Eco Schemes from 70% to 75%, while changing the rules around land mowing for livestock farmers. Those with fields under 6 acres can now mow their land from the 21st of August instead of the planned date of the 31st.
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9: There's new fears the war in Ukraine could spill into Europe. It comes after a drone landed in Romania yesterday. Sky's Alistair Bunkle says the conflict could spread through hybrid warfare, such as cyber attacks, deliberate invasions, or accidentally.
13: To a degree, we potentially saw yesterday a drone, assumed to be Russian but not confirmed, could be Ukrainian, landed in an open area in Romania. That's not the first time that has happened. It's happened as well in Poland and in the Baltic states. It's pure luck that it hasn't. Those drones haven't done any damage, haven't taken any lives.
9: Also this hour, a man in his 40s is due before Bray District Court in the coming hours following a search and arrest by Gardaí in Bray yesterday. They charged a man in his 40s following separate robberies in the town. A man entered a business on Kilbride Lane just after 3 p.m. while armed before threatening staff and making off with several items. A short while later he repeated the act in another shop on Herbert Road. No one was injured in either incident. That's your latest news update.
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9: Dry at first this morning, but scattered showers will develop by afternoon with light to moderate winds. Temperatures at best 15 to 19 degrees. All the latest Wicklow news now available on the East Coast FM website and app.
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16: And a very good morning to you. Welcome into our programme today. And we are on Friday, the 21st of August for the Morning Show. But the start of the weekend, a little bit chilly. I was just saying to Rob earlier on, this is the first morning in the whole summer that I've put on a jumper. So, okay, it's a thin jumper, but it's a jumper nonetheless. So the weather seems to be turning a little bit. Yeah, very welcome to the programme. A little bit later on, we have our panel. And they'll be talking about the leaving certificate. Yes, indeed, the results out. We wish all the students all the very best. Also, in the panel discussion, we'll be talking about the M9 crash and the fallout from that. And Cat in the Hat, which seems to be pretty prominent on social media at the moment. Lots more besides, including the Gardaí, coming up to us very soon. In the meantime, I'm sure you've heard about the controversy surrounding this drug called Skyvirus. It's let's put it in human terms. 19-year-old Isabella Travers from Arklow, who's been using a wheelchair since the age of 16 due to this illness called Friedreich's ataxia. And she is appealing to the HSE senior leadership team to overturn a recent decision by the drugs group. What they want them to do is to reimburse the money for the progression-slowing drug Skyclarys before a final deadline later this month. And this is following a 700-day wait and a rejected funding recommendation based on cost effectiveness. So there you are. Does it just come down to money? Anyway, that still has to be decided. But that nevertheless, the families and the people who live with this FA have to live with the condition. And we're joined on the line now by Isabella Travers. who is from Arklow, and she's been in a wheelchair, as I mentioned, since 16, and she's now 19. Good morning to you, Isabella.
15: Good morning, Declan. Thank you for having me on.
16: Good morning, and you're very welcome. And how are you this morning?
15: I'm okay this morning.
16: Are there other mornings where you're not?
15: Well, obviously it's really hard. It's very stressful, this whole campaign. And we're constantly just fighting, so it's really hard.
16: Yeah, I saw the coverage on the television yesterday, and it's very convincing to a lot of people, I'm sure. It's a great campaign, but there's lots of people like you that were featured on that. Tell us where all this started for you.
15: Yeah, so I started noticing symptoms when I was 11. Me and my parents just started noticing that I was having some problems with my balance. And at the time, I'd done Taekwondo. And I just noticed myself that I wasn't able to keep up as well with everyone else. So I went to the GP and I was referred on to a neurologist. And then after many tests, I was later diagnosed with Friedreich's ataxia not long after I turned 12. So this came as like a huge shock. Me and my family, we didn't know what Friedreich's ataxia was. We'd never even heard of it before my diagnosis.
16: And there's only about 200 people in Ireland with it, isn't there?
15: Yeah, there is. We're guessing it's roughly around 200 people.
16: And when this was diagnosed, I mean, usually when it is with clinicians and doctors, etc., they come up with a plan of dealing with it. So what were you told?
17: Declan.
16: Are you okay, Isabella?
17: Here, sorry.
16: Yeah, and this Aaron?
17: Yes, that's right.
16: Thank you for stepping in there, Aaron. Maybe properly address these questions to you, really. So Isabella was given this diagnosis of FA, and, you know, you expect when you go to a consultant or whatever, you get a plan of action. So what happened next?
17: Yeah, so I suppose we had never heard of the condition before, Declan, as Isabella said. So, you know, we spoke with the neurologist, and he basically explained that it's a progressive neurological condition, you know, like we said, affecting approximately 200 patients in Ireland. It kind of attacks the nervous system, and it is progressive. So it kind of starts with, you know, balance and walking issues.

0: treatment, no cure, you know, at the time. So we were just left devastated, you know, in the dark, and we kind of cocooned, I suppose, ourselves, and just were trying to digest the severity of you know, what we were told.
1: No cure and no treatment. So go home, and just wait as it progresses. Is that really what I'm taking from what you said?
0: Pretty much it, Declan, yeah.
1: Gosh, that's pretty devastating, not just for Isabella, but for the whole family. So was there anybody to give advice on alleviating it in some way?
0: No, I suppose, you know, we do go up, you kind of get cardiac monitoring, and there's, you know, orthopedic care, some physiotherapy, but, you know, they don't treat the underlying progression of Friedreich's ataxia, unfortunately, you know. At the time, we got put in contact with the Friedreich's ataxia specialist in Philadelphia, a guy called Dr. Lynch. He was very helpful, as well as, in fairness, the neurologist in Dublin, and, you know, everybody that helped and care for Isabella. But unfortunately, it's, you know, again, at the time when she was 12 diagnosed, there was no treatments, no cures. There is a pipeline of drugs. There was at the time, going through different clinical stages, but there was nothing actually approved.
1: And then along comes Clarice, and tell us what you understand to be the history of that one dealing with the current situation.
0: Yeah, so I suppose omaveloxolone has been a drug that's been in various kind of clinical trials over the last decade, Declan, the first and only regulatory approved drug to treat Friedreich's ataxia. So as I said to you, it's gone through rigorous clinical stages over the 10 years, but it finally got approved in the US by the FDA in 2023. There was obviously massive news for Isabella and the whole FA community worldwide. It then got approved in Europe by the European Medicines Agency in 2024. So we thought, brilliant, there's some hope coming, you know. But the drug is accessible now in the US and in various EU countries at the moment. Skyclarys, it isn't a cure. However, it has been shown to slow down the progression of the disease by up to 55%. And anybody dealing with degenerative progressive condition like FA, you know, slowing or halting the progression of a condition is huge, Declan, huge.
1: Yeah, and I don't want to be sticking daggers in your heart or something, but if you had access to that drug, is there any way it reverses the condition?
0: Yeah, it's a great question. I suppose it's more a slow down. Okay, slow down the progression, but it's the start of an agent where they're hoping for other agents to come, the likes of a cocktail of drugs to ultimately stop the condition. And obviously we're hoping for gene therapies down the line to try and cure the condition. So it's a slow down, stop and cure strategy.
1: Yes, Mum's there as well. Claire, hello to you, Claire.
2: Hi, how are you?
1: Good morning. So, thanks for joining us. So you hear that there's a drug on the horizon approved in Europe and the US, and you're thinking and hoping that this will apply to Ireland.
2: Yeah.
1: What's been the story since?
2: The story with it is that it has gone through, as Aaron said, through all these FDA approvals, EMA approvals, and then it's come, we hope we're going to get it in Ireland, and then the HSE have just put stops up and the government, and they're just refusing to reimburse us. It

0: went ahead in front of the different committees. It was brought forward to the Rare Disease Review Committee, and that did give a positive recommendation. However, the HSE group then went against it. So that's where it is at the moment. On Tuesday, the senior management team are to give the final decision.
1: And the reason, it seems to be, is that it's 280,000 a year. Is that right?
0: 280,000 a year. That's what the pricing is said.
1: So it's all, is it, am I right in thinking this is economics, that they've got a budget for tablets and treatments and medicines, and this would take a chunk out of it, and, well, somebody has to suffer. Am I right in thinking that?
0: Yeah, I think it's, yeah, it's coming down to money. It is coming down to money,
2: Declan, if I could just say that the HSE brought in the Rare Disease Technical Review Committee, which was made up of clinicians, specialists and patients, and, you know, they gave a positive recommendation to the HSE, but as Claire said, the HSE then have subsequently recommended not to, reimburse SkyClares. They mentioned the efficacy of the drug and then the cost, okay, but the science is proven around the efficacy of the drug, and in terms of the cost, that the HSE mooted 280 per patient per year. That Biogen, who are the drugs manufacturer, have come out to say that they don't recognise that pricing. So that's more a list price that's used, and then each country, you know, negotiate their own pricing, which is kind of kept commercially sensitive. So, you know, it should be substantially less than that, but we don't know what that figure is exactly.
1: Right, so let me just wind this back here. They've got a budget for medicines, which is given to, you know, lots of people who have conditions or whatever, and that the money is taken from that budget. This would put a hole in the budget because of its expense, but it's still only about 200 people that could be affected. It mightn't cost as much, is what you were saying, Aaron.
2: And also, sorry, it's approved for 16-year-olds upwards, unfortunately, at the moment. So, you know, would be much less people than the 200, I think, that actually have the condition in Ireland at the moment.
1: Right. Then there is the controversy about, as you say, the efficiency of this and the fact that in some cases it may not work. What about that? Or it mightn't be as efficient as others, and basically they're making a choice before it seems to get to the patient.
2: Yeah, well, I suppose the Rare Disease Technical Review Committee, you know, recommended to reimburse SkyClares based on its efficacy, which again is slowing down a neurological function substantially over 55%, you know, which is again huge, okay? So the science around it is proven.
1: Right, and no reason why you cannot have it, and for it to do what it has been proven to do in other cases, and there's no reason why you and Isabella don't get this in order to let it do what it does and just fund it the way other medicines would be funded. Would that be right, Aaron?
2: Yes. I suppose, Declan, a lot of these people are very, you know, vulnerable. There is nothing out there to slow this, you know. So, you know, we think it's very unfair to be just left in the shadows to kind of degenerate, you know. And the fact there is a drug here scientifically proven to slow down this is huge, you know. And can you put a cost on this, you know?
1: Claire, how does that make you feel that you look at your little girl there, and, you know, people are talking about, euros in another room to look after Isabella, you know, and you as a mum, or, you know, I can only imagine how heartbreaking that is.
0: Oh, it's heartbreaking. It's like any mother or father who has a sick child. If you have a sick child, you go to the doctor or to the hospital and you get medicine to get your child better. When you know there's a medicine here that you just can't get your hands on, it's very upsetting.
1: I saw the pictures on television yesterday of the group together and doing the various protests ahead of this, what's happening early next week. You all seem very strong.
0: You have to remain strong. We have to keep going. The FA community they're unbelievable for what they're going through. The patients themselves and the families. It's cruel, and we have to just keep fighting, and we will keep fighting.
1: What's planned over the weekend?
0: So there's going to be a peaceful protest on Sunday at 12 noon. We're going to meet at the Garden of Remembrance and march to the Custom House Quay.
1: And
0: so we're hoping for as much support as we can get.
1: And as much coverage.
0: Yes.
1: And Isabella,
2: thank, you know, the Arklow community and the Wicklow wider community for all their support, you know, and messages to Isabella. And it's, you know, it's huge, and it's meant a huge amount to our family. So we're very grateful.
1: Yes. Isabella, how do you feel about all this?
3: Well, it's really hard. Like, it's just really upsetting and overwhelming, the whole campaign really for this, having to come forward with my story so publicly and make myself so vulnerable. It's really hard.
1: You know, you're doing your best to live with limiting conditions, and yet you've got to, as you say, appear in public, put yourself out there, and you know you should be, you know, making different arrangements and doing different things.
3: Yeah, definitely. Like, older people my age are living their lives and getting to do so many other things while I'm fighting for
2: my quality of life
3: really.
1: Before we finish, Aaron, was there anything you'd like to say?
2: It's just a plea to the HSE and the government to show some leadership, to step in here and help these very vulnerable, you know, people that are suffering terribly with this devastating condition. If there's something there that can slow this down, you know, as a starting point while we're waiting for other drugs to come through, is massive. And, you know, we just ask everybody to try and help support the protest if they can on Sunday. And we're hoping that the HSE senior leadership team will overturn their decision on Tuesday.
1: Absolutely. I think the entire community be with you and beyond as well. Thank you for sharing that this morning and making yourselves public about it. And thanks very much, Claire.
0: Thanks, Declan.
1: Thanks, Aaron. And
2: thanks, Declan.
1: And Isabella, best of luck, and I hope this works out satisfactorily. Thank you very much for
3: coming
1: on and chatting to us this morning. Good morning to you all. Thank you. That's the Travers family there from Arklow. It's a morning show at East Coast.
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1: 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Well, Carolyn Roundwood says, my daughter is 27 now and was diagnosed when she was 20. We had spent years bringing her to hospitals, but it wasn't diagnosed until 2019. It's not just the physical symptoms, but the mental health issues are as bad. It affects the whole family in many ways. And that's from Carol. Thanks for that, Carol. Right now,
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1: And joining us now is Sergeant John Fitzpatrick, who is straight in here with a correction for me. I don't know how I'm going to take this from a sergeant. But anyway, what's the story, John?
11: Well, Declan, I did hear you say this morning that you're wearing a jumper, and yeah. I came in expecting to see you wearing a knitted sweater or a knitted item of some sort, but you're not, which indicates that you're actually wearing a pullover this morning.
1: How nitpicky is that?
11: When you're in a Garda Síochána, it's all about these fine details, Declan. They can make
1: when
11: a
1: you're
11: big
1: to
11: difference.
1: Go to court, the defending barrister will pick up these sort
11: yes,
1: of things. Yes,
11: 100%.
1: Oh, no. Would you agree, guard, that it wasn't a jumper, but it was a pullover?
11: Yeah. There you go. I get my line of thinking.
1: I'll know in future anyway. Okay, we'll be talking about it later on the panel, and that'll be the leaving certificate results.
11: Yeah, so it's a big day, Declan. It's out. It's a big day for a lot of students in Wicklow and indeed across the country. And I suppose just I wanted to say a couple of things really to all the students in across the county, to wish them all the best and really to celebrate safely. And look, whatever your results are, you should be proud. You've reached the point. You've exited the school now. And if you're heading out tonight to celebrate, look, enjoy yourselves. And really what I want to say, just look after each other. You know, plan your journey. Drink responsibly. Don't get into a car with anyone that has had alcohol or drugs. Stay together and just make sure you all get home safely. That's really my message in relation to that. Enjoy yourselves, celebrate safely, and get home together safely. But I suppose the other thing I wanted to really mention is, obviously people, hopefully, depending on the results, but there will be a lot of people maybe looking for accommodation because they might be leaving home for the first time to get education, going to third level. And we know that criminals are aware of this, and there will be a lot of rental scams, student accommodation rental scams around at this time. So just be really careful. I just want to go through a couple of accommodation red flags just to be aware of, you know. And look, a red flag is if you're looking at a place and it looks good, but the communication is only by social media, you know, that's when your radar warning system should go up then. It's a red flag. If the landlord keeps saying that they can't meet you or they can't show you the flat or the accommodation that they're offering, again, that's a serious a red flag. Do only use recognised agencies if at all possible. And don't pay for long-term accommodation through short-term letting sites, okay? Just be very careful. Be vigilant. Think about those red flags. And, you know, the other thing is, remember, it is a really, really competitive market at the moment. There's no such thing as a cheap accommodation at the moment, particularly in urban areas. We're here very close to Dublin here. You know, you are going to pay a premium. So if an offer seems too good to be true, that's another red flag, and just keep an eye out for that. And look, to all the students, enjoy yourselves, you know, and get home safely tonight.
1: Right, okay. And they're all, you know, over 18, so who should have, you know, a lot of responsibility. But, I mean, it's a great freedom, you know, it's out into the world.
11: Yeah, absolutely, it is. It's out into the world. It's a real... you know, I suppose a Rubicon, I can't think of a better word, but you know, but it definitely is a milestone, I think, that's in people's lives. Yeah, and absolutely, they've done well even to get through this stage, get through school, and yeah, celebrate each other, but do look out for one another. And look, just be aware, like, if you are lucky enough to be searching for accommodation, think about those red flags I mentioned in relation to accommodation fraud, because unfortunately criminals are clever and they will be targeting you. Unfortunately, you know, we are in a situation where, you know, rental properties and student rental properties are at a premium, and that's what the scammers are counting on, that people are literally going to be really desperate for accommodation, you know. Yeah. So I just wanted to mention, Declan, as well, look, particularly to businesses. And I've mentioned the Wicklow Local Communities Partnership a few times over the course of the last few months since it's been opened up. But they are actually calling on businesses in particular within the county to share their views in relation to how they feel there should be local priorities for community safety and initiatives across the county. So they do have an online portal. Just look up the Wicklow Local Community Safety Partnership. You can find it on Facebook or on wicklow.ie. But you can also post them in, and all submissions are completely anonymous. So you can speak openly and honestly. You can write to the Wicklow Local Community Safety Partnership, which is based in Wicklow County Council, Station Road in Wicklow Town. And you can also email communitysafety@wicklowcoco.ie. That's community safety@wicklowcoco.ie, and the closing date for submissions is 31st of August, the end of the month. So if your business, or indeed anyone else, if you have views in relation to community safety in County Wicklow, now's your chance to share your ideas, suggest ideas for improvement. And as I said, it's all anonymous and you can speak openly and honestly, and the deadline is the end of the month. So I just thought that might be of interest, particularly to our business people within the county. And look, everyone's voice counts, and it's working together, ourselves, Garda Síochána, statutory agencies in the county. We can help build safe communities together, and that's what it's about, and that's why it's important to give your opinion.
1: And John, in the aftermath of the crash at the weekend, and the M9, just to say, is a couple of kilometres from the Wicklow border, people were on to us yesterday about bad behaviour on the M11, particularly, and also antisocial type behaviour with cars around housing estates, etc. Wicklow Town was mentioned, and I'm sure other areas of the county too. I mean, what was the view in all this?
11: Yeah, well, I suppose myself and Dave were talking about it outside. It is definitely, I think the accident is absolutely tragic. Tragic, horrific accident for everyone involved. That's for sure. And we do have a dedicated traffic unit working within the county. They're based in Newtown and Kennedy, the roads policing unit. Now we all know that the traffic nationally, the road policing units aren't, the strength of them isn't where they are, but they are there and they are operating. And I suppose it's important to say that all Gardaí have a role to play in relation to traffic enforcement. And since Commissioner Harris actually brought this in, emphasised, so everyone's guard's duties for a certain period of the day does involve, traffic duties and traffic enforcement. But I would say, you know, if you see a witness, you know, dangerous driving, antisocial behaviour involving cars, that type of stuff, do absolutely do ring us and it'll be investigated. 999 in a case of emergency, or ring your local station in Wicklow. It's something that's a kind of, as you described there, ongoing antisocial behaviour, that type of stuff involving cars. Yeah, look, it's definitely an issue. We all have a role to play ourselves in enforcement, and I suppose the public being our eyes on the ground to help us identify people that might be involved in this type of behaviour, or vehicles that are involved in this type of behaviour. And unfortunately, it's something that we are seeing. I think it's been well publicised, Declan, over the last week or two. We are seeing this across the major routes, you know, obviously locally here with the M11, N11, and then, but obviously the national routes radiating out from the FT across the country, you know.
1: Okay, Sergeant John Fitzpatrick, thanks very much indeed for coming in, John.
11: Thanks, Declan.
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1: Morning Show at East Coast FM. Well, earlier in the week, we were talking to Caroline O'Doherty from the Irish Times. She writes on the environment and climate, and she said that she happened to be in County Wicklow between Enniskerry and Kilmac, and she noticed smoke and a fire, and she went and asked around in the vicinity of what it was, and people said, oh, up there, they're burning tyres, and there's bits of cars and all sorts of things up there. So she wrote about that. It was on the front page, actually, of the Irish Times. Let's go to Aidan Dempsey, Wicklow's chief fire officer, and this place is Ballyramon Common, it's not too far from Enniskerry, and you know, the worrying aspect for a lot of people, because we've heard from people since, is burning of tyres. Now, the Pure Project, who look after litter and dumping around the county and take stuff away, have said they find it pretty rare that tyres would be burned. They get some abandoned ones, but burned is something unusual. Aidan Dempsey is the Chief Fire Officer with Wicklow County Council. Good morning to you, Aidan.
20: Good morning, Declan, and thanks for having us on the show.
1: Good morning to you. What can you tell us about this incident?
20: It was a routine enough incident from a fire service perspective. There was nobody at risk, and there was no properties at risk. But it was called in by a member of the public driving between Kilmack and Roundwood in the Ballyweeman Commons area. It's commonage that stretches towards the Powers Court area. And when they got there, they found somebody had gathered or dumped large quantities of material. Those, but the significant items were those wheels and tyres, because of that they generated such an amount of smoke. But it was people disposing of material and then setting fire to it to further maybe disguise the ownership of the items.
1: Mm. And there is a danger, I'm told, in burning tyres.
20: What's contained in a tyre, the toxic material that when you burn it, people inhaling that, the damage it causes to the local environment, and it's the most terrible thing to see afterwards, the damage it causes and what's left, the wire reinforcing from within the tyre, the wheels themselves. It's so unsightly, it's dangerous, and it precludes the use of the area and the amenity of the area for people for a long time afterwards.
1: Mm. What Caroline Doherty said in the report was that it was to a certain degree inaccessible to fire tenders, so there was a lot of work on foot to bring some firefighting equipment.
20: Correct. The Ballyweeman Commons has there's a lot of gorse, and the ground is quite uneven. A fire engine is simply a truck converted for use to extinguish fires and other emergencies. So it can only drive on reasonably good surfaces. So eventually we were able to get the fire engine close enough so that we could put a lot of water on it. This was the crew from Greystones. But while they were trying to get access to the fire engine, firefighters on foot using backpack sprayers and other items were able to contain the fire until we were able to bring a large quantity of water to bear on the incident.
1: Yeah, so in the future, I mean, what can we say?
20: We have a good relationship with many people up in the Ballyweeman Common area, and they will report issues to us. Unfortunately, we do get a lot of incidents up there of people burning, of gorse burning. In each case, it's caused by somebody. All of these fires in the countryside, they don't start by themselves. They have a human element to the starting of the fire. So we're just calling on people not to light campfires, not to use disposable barbecues, and not be report anybody that they see engaging in dumping, tipping, or burning bonfires.
1: Aidan Dempsey, thanks very much indeed, Aidan. Good morning to you. Thank you.
20: Thank you.
1: Aidan Dempsey, Chief Fire Officer with Wicklow County Council. Morning show.
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1: Morning Show at East Coast. You might have seen this story in the Irish Times about tarnished Simon Harris, Minister for Finance, and of course he represents this constituency, and his Wicklow constituency director John Kelly has deleted his ex, formerly Twitter, account after historic social media posts emerged in which he described teachers as work shy, called the public racist, and made derogatory comments about figures like Donald Trump, Prince Harry and Richard Boyd Barrett. Mark Tye had the story, and he's senior investigative reporter with the Irish Times. He's on the line. Morning, Mark.
24: Morning.
1: Good morning to you. Tell us how this emerged then.
24: Yes, I suppose John Kelly is a figure who is quite a powerful figure in Fine Gael and Wicklow, but has very much kept himself in the background over the last 12, 14 years that he's worked for Simon Harris. People in the local party would know him well. He's basically Simon Harris's enforcer in Fine Gael when it comes to constituency matters. And it was drawn to my attention that, you know, he can be quite vocal, I suppose, internally, but he's been quite vocally as well on his ex profile, where, you know, he's making public comments. Most of them, when I went through them, were kind of, I suppose, defending Simon Harris, and often he was attacking Sinn Féin supporters who would, you know, be on social media. Everyone knows Simon Harris is a very active social media following, but when there was stuff put out there by Simon Harris or the government, you know, John Kelly would be out there defending them, although, you know, on his bio it wasn't declared, you know, that he actually worked for Simon Harris. But as we went into his messages, you know, some of them went beyond what would be the normal kind of political fray and into kind of personalised or other kind of quite, I suppose, inflammatory remarks.
1: And is he employed by Fine Gael or Simon Harris or
24: yeah, so
1: who pays him?
24: He's on a public salary. He based in the office of the Taoiseach and the subsection that is the office of the Taoiseach, which Simon Harris is in now. So, you know, he's mainly based in Wicklow, but he's on the public salary.
1: Okay. And do we know, this is historic. So when are we talking?
24: Okay, so the comments we were reporting on yesterday generally went from 2020 to 2024. So some of the remarks, like when Leo Varadkar, for instance, was introducing, a right to work for home, which, you know, being kind of widely criticized and was criticized as soon as it was launched as not giving people enough kind of power or effectiveness, you know, or rights to actually work from home if their employer actually stands against it. That was, straight away, that was kind of labeled as ineffective by Gregor Kerr, who's an activist and teacher with the INTO. And, you know, one of the responses we highlighted on that was Kelly responded, this coming from a teacher, if there was a way not to work, teachers will find it. Also, so in that time in 2022, you know, the issue of COVID was still, very high on the news agenda and people were complaining about, the government's restrictions and how, you know, some people who felt that people who didn't want to be vaccinated were being unfairly targeted. And another one of the tweets that we highlighted from John Kelly was saying, well, what about the valuable hospital beds being used by those unvaccinated people? So you can see, I suppose, that these are some of these people weren't happy with these when we've highlighted them. And another one after the horrible murder of Aisling Murphy in Tullamore, there was some reporting that a person was arrested and then released, and this person who was released was, you know, the Gardaí had the wrong man initially, and John Kelly kind of chimed in saying like, one of the reasons why that person's details have been so widely circulated was because of a racist public, and he also went on to call people who complained about COVID restrictions as misinformed snowflakes. Some of the other comments included, criticisms of Donald Trump, and obviously a lot of people would have criticisms of Donald Trump, but coming from someone who works for, a government minister, he was calling him a moron. And then there was tweets aimed at Prince Harry in the UK calling him a snowflake.
1: And do we know if he's got free rein? Does he have to get these approved by the Taoiseach, or can he just post if he wants to?
24: Well, when we went to ask the Taoiseach these questions, which we did some 15 days ago, everyone's entitled to post what they want, but when you're working for it on a public salary, working for it in a sensitive position, you know, so closely with Taoiseach, I suppose you have to be careful what you say because it reflects back on your boss effectively. So the Taoiseach's office, despite repeated attempts by myself, didn't engage with us. And the only kind of reaction we got was that Mr. Kelly deleted the X account, and also I can no longer see his LinkedIn profile either, where he was detailing kind of the extent of work he does with the Taoiseach's office, and, where he talked about being an advisor in the Oireachtas from 2013, and also talking about being a peace commissioner, where he said this is a role that allows him to perform civil duties and to promote harmony in the community.
1: Is it unfair to say, well, he was working as a free agent there, even though he's been paid by the state, with the Taoiseach? However, if he's not sanctioned or not publicly sanctioned anyway by Simon Harris, that maybe, there is a tacit agreement within the Taoiseach's office for the comments that he's made.
24: Well, look, we'd love to know what Simon Harris's opinions are on, someone who's is a constituency director, who works very effectively in organising his campaigns whenever there's an election in the Wicklow constituency, what his views are on someone of this kind of role in his constituency organisation who's on the public salary. Does he also feel these things? Does he believe that teachers are work shy, that, they'll make any excuse not to do work, or would he have had, he's a former Minister of Health. Did he also have these, misgivings about people, the unvaccinated people during that time? And, he's a former Minister for Foreign Affairs, so obviously, people have very strong opinions about all the crazy things that Donald Trump does, but, you know, going and calling him a moron, you know, there's certain parameters people have to do when they're in public life, and you know, it seems quite inflammatory to put that stuff out when you're working in the town of his office.
1: Yeah. Any other, you know, ministers around the country have somebody working that close with them who've put out similar text?
24: Well, I haven't gone and checked all 170 all TDs and their ministers.
1: Yeah, but it's so, because you haven't heard them, maybe there's one or two, but it's unusual, really, isn't
24: it? Well, I suppose, you know, when people, you know, I know a lot of people who work in the Oireachtas, I know a lot of people who work for ministers, and, you know, they would be careful about what they put on social media, because they know, especially when you have your LinkedIn profile and people can put two and two together, they can link you back to your boss. You know, you do have to be careful about, you know, everyone has a right to sound off and voice their opinions, but when you're putting it out there in the public record, I suppose you don't be expected when don't be surprised maybe that a journalist might ask you, well, look, do you think that's appropriate to put that out there given your role, and you know, can you please explain that, and do you stand over it? And, you know, the only response that we've got from the Taoiseach's office was the deletion of the account.
1: Right, so there's no indication whether Taoiseach agreed with these posts or not.
24: No, well, that is the question I've asked repeatedly, and, you know, we call it the ostrich approach to PR when they you know, just stick their head in the sand and hope it'll go away and don't actually address the question. So that's the only response we got from the Taoiseach's office over the last few weeks.
1: Okay, Mark Tye in the Irish Times. Thanks, Mark. Good morning to you. Mark Tye is a senior investigative reporter in the Irish Times and had that story about the tweets on a now deleted X account and for somebody who works very closely with the Taoiseach. All right, it's a morning show at East Coast.
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6: Minister says all options are on the table to ease cash flow on farms. Payment rates and terms of the beef welfare scheme revealed. Brazilian beef to be excluded from EU audit, and rural school bus services at risk as fuel costs surge. Plus, don't miss your chance to win an Opel Grandland SUV worth €40,000.
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13: It's 11 o'clock live from the East Coast News Centre. Good morning, I'm John Hart. Students around Wicklow and beyond have been receiving their Leaving Cert results, which officially came online in the past hour to the State Exams Commission. Some getting their all-important envelopes of schools. Also, for the first time, more than 300 students with complex learning and developmental requirements are getting results for completing the L1 and L2 learning programmes. Over 70,000 students in all picking up the results today, including over 1,700 throughout the many schools in County Wicklow. Elsewhere today, the situation in the Ukraine continues to spark fears outside of the country, with fresh fears that the war there could spill across Europe. It comes after a drone landed yesterday in Romania. Sky News report the conflict could spread through hybrid warfare, such as cyber attacks, deliberate invasions, or accidentally. Gardaí carried out a containment operation on the M50 yesterday, targeting a burglary gang. They stopped a Volvo S40. Just before 10:30 yesterday morning, detaining four men in their 20s and 40s, a silver-coloured car was believed to have been used across several burglaries around the country, containing house-breaking implements found by Gardaí, as well as gloves and face coverings. The men have been held at various Gardaí stations in the capital. They can be held for up to a week. Gardaí and Bray have charged a man in his 40s following two robberies in the town yesterday afternoon. A man entered a business in Kilbride Lane just after 3 p.m. while armed, before threatening staff and taking a number of items. A short while later, he repeated the act in another shop on Herbert Road. No one was injured in the incident. Following a search, Gardaí detained the man before he was charged. He's due before a special sitting of the district court. Hauliers say they cannot afford to keep trucks on the road with fuel at the level it's at. The government's under pressure to extend the fuel excise cuts into the winter, with prices at the pumps at €1.93 or €1.94 at many filling stations, with the Irish Road Haulage Association saying there's no option but to recall the dole to suspend fuel increases. A motorbike run has been organised for motorcyclists seriously injured in a collision last month in neighbouring Carlo. Jackson Singh remains in hospital after being struck by a stolen pickup truck, being pursued by Gardaí on July 8th. Four teenage boys were arrested at the scene and later released pending submission of an investigation to the Gardaí National Youth Diversion Bureau. A GoFundMe page raised over €14,000 for Jackson, and a motorbike run has been organised for the 20th of September. That's your latest news update.
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13: Holding dry for the time being, some sunny spells but scattered showers set to develop this afternoon, turning heavy at times, warmest in the southeast. A light to moderate breeze, temperatures 15 to 19 degrees at the moment. In Delgany, it's just 13 degrees. 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
9: Yeah, morning show at East Coast. Welcome into hour number two. And this being Friday means a group of people come together to discuss some of the stories of the week. And this week, Dawn Lean is here. She's a partner in Advancia. And she's involved in the Women's Network here in County Wicklow. So how are things with you, Dawn?
0: Very good, Declan. Thank you.
9: Good. And business good? And
0: business is great. Yeah. Yeah. A good complaint to have. Really busy.
9: And all the women business people are doing rather well. Yes.
0: They are. Yeah. Network Ireland Wicklow, we broke through the 100 member barrier earlier this year. So we've now got over 100 talented and ambitious women working right throughout the county in Wicklow, whether in their own business or whether they're working as an employee for somebody else.
9: Right. What's your business?
0: So my business is Advancia. We work with corporates. We work with a lot of companies in the financial services sector to help them retain and promote women through their organisations.
9: Oh, very good. Okay, is that difficult?
0: I think it is. We always say that it's the unwritten rules and norms of behaviour that women have difficulty navigating in the workplace. The workplace wasn't designed for them. And so we help them. We help them through that, through coaching and training.
9: Very good. Well, you're very welcome and thank you for coming in. Patricia Rowe is here, Secretary of the Guidance Council of Ireland and a regular contributor to the programme the Leaving Cert is out today.
1: It is, Declan, yes. Good morning. Yeah,
9: so we hear the news, of course. We hear the points are still being readjusted for
1: Indeed.
9: The pandemic.
1: Yes.
9: But what's the initial things you've heard?
1: Just what you're talking about, that we have to go back to COVID because people weren't able, if you remember, to sit the leaving certificate. So extra points were given in compensation because people were saying, look, their lead up to the leaving cert, their ability to study, the way they were taught or the lack of teaching. So there was compensation in marks, and that happened in the UK and in other places. We have come down more slowly from the height of extra marks, and we've just cut it every year. Two reasons. One, the minister is very anxious not to have, minister is anxious not to have a cliff. And secondly, if somebody is doing the Leaving Cert this year and wants to use the points gained from the Leaving Cert to try and get into a course, and somebody is repeating from the previous year where the higher grades were awarded than the amount given this year because we're cutting back every year, then people felt if there was too big a difference, that was unfair.
9: Right. Okay, so yeah. It's been adjusted.
1: It's
9: anyway.
1: Been adjusted as okay. carefully as possible. Yes.
9: All right, we'll hear more about the leaving as we go. And Andrew Doyle is here, farmer. up the road in Roundwood. And Andrew, of course, has been Minister of State at the Department of Agriculture, a member of Wicklow County Council, and he's been a minister, obviously, and he's a member, or was, of Fine Gael. You're very welcome. Thanks, Andrew.
2: Yeah, thanks, Declan. Good morning. Doing all of those things, as you say, more or less at home. Between mine and grandchildren and farming, it's keeping me busy, and a few other hobbies like cycling and stuff like that. So
9: keeping active.
2: Yeah, very active as best I can. Yeah, that's the secret to it.
9: Because you're an active rugby player today, weren't you?
2: I was, yeah, and I'm paying the price for it with some war wounds and arthritis, but like that's minor, you know. Enjoying it. We went down the organic farm route because we've had for generations cattle, but last year we were destocked because of TB, and we're not prepared to go back into them until we get to the source of it. And we, for the first time ever, grew oats, and we had the pleasure of seeing the first load go to Flahavens in Kilmacthomas. So hopefully we'll be eating our own porridge, oats.
9: Right, and could I just ask you one question on that? You know, this year's unusual weather, has that made it difficult for tillage?
2: This crop was meant to be put in last year, but it was too wet, ironically. It was sown it down. My son put it in on the 23rd of March, and he sowed it really deep to keep it out of the wet top, and because you're organic, you can't put any protection chemicals on to stop the crows from pilfering them. But as a result, the roots were down deep. So they've been able to tap into moisture. Being honest, we could have done with an extra couple of weeks growth before it started to ripen, but it's been a fabulous crop, very clean, and if it was every year like this, I think we'd take it. We have to wait after all the fine weather. We had to wait for it to dry off to finish the last 4 acres yesterday afternoon, but it's all harvested.
3: Oh,
2: so
3: good.
2: It can rain away now.
3: All right, well, there you go, a happy farmer.
2: Oh, yeah. I know, it's been you know, trying year for growth. You see it on lawns. It's but this weather will bring it on fairly quickly, you know.
3: Yeah.
2: It's a bit late in the year for heavy growth, but you'll see everything green up very quick, mm-hmm. very, very quickly.
3: Well, let's deal with the leaving certificate. Do you remember yours?
1: I do.
3: Patricia?
1: Yes, I do.
3: Did you do well?
1: I did well enough. I didn't, to be honest, I didn't do brilliantly, but

0: what they've done, but it's the marker of their efforts for 2 years, and it is an achievement in its own right. The great thing about the Irish Leaving Certificate is it's broad-based. People study an average of 7. Some people do 5 subjects, but normally 6, 7. In other countries, they do 2 or 3 when they're coming to the end of the school part of education. And that's very narrow. And when we look at the challenges that we're facing today in the world, AI being one of them, the uncertainty economically, the call is for people to have the capacity to have a wide range of understanding. And the Leaving Cert gives people a modicum in, say, some languages. They have the English, they have the mathematics, they can have some science, they can have history, geography, whatever. They can also do things that are creative. So you might want to, say, do something in the maths field, but you've also been in doing woodwork for your Leaving Cert, or you've been working with metal. So there's an understanding of life, which I think is great for the Leaving Cert. So today for me is achievement day. And then whether you've done well and you're absolutely stunned with your own capacity, that's a lovely shock. Or you might be saying, oh gosh, I wish I had done a little bit better in that. So that's another shock. And it takes, I think, about 48 hours to, you
1: right,
0: know.
1: To absorb all that. But enjoy the day and getting the results.
0: Exactly.
1: Do you remember yours, Dawn?
2: I do, Declan. My Leaving Cert followed something called the Inter Cert, so that'll tell you how long ago it was. We know Junior Cert, it was the Inter Cert. Wasn't a resounding success for me. Didn't get what I wanted or needed, and so when I finished school, I went straight out into the workforce at 17, and all of my education, third level education, was done while I was working. So my primary degree, I was working and commuting to Dublin. I have a number of postgrads I did, and then my master's I did while I was working and commuting and raising young children. So I suppose I would say there were pros and cons to that. Definitely, I felt, as a mature student at 23 going back, I had a lot more experience, and it was easier for me to learn and understand things because I could relate them to what I'd already seen in the workplace. So the other side of that obviously was that there was no online courses at that stage, so it was,
1: you had to physically turn up somewhere
2: Saturday mornings, absolutely, you know, from Wicklow to, it was Ranelagh I studied in at the time, so there was a lot of time involved. But I suppose that's the message. There are, you know, there's so many more options now, and so many more routes to get where you want to go. I think that's one of the big successes of the Irish education system, is that we have evolved away from this idea that there is one right way to do it. My own youngest, my daughter, is going into sixth year this year. She has Down syndrome. She went through mainstream education. She completed her junior cert. She completed transition year. And now she's going in to do a version of the Leaving Cert that meets her abilities. So I think there's a lot to be said for our education system and for the diversity, I suppose, of routes that people can take through it.
1: And given your own experience with yourself, what would you say to students who are assessing what they got, basically?
2: Yeah, I think I'd echo a lot of what Patricia has said. Like, nothing I say now will resonate with anybody who doesn't get what they wanted to get or hoped to get today. I think there is a period of just processing that, and then I suppose when you come out the other side of that, it's realising, look, what are the options available to me? And Patricia and people like Patricia are well in a position to advise what those routes are. I think congratulations to those who got what they wanted or exceeded what they wanted to get. I think that's a fantastic story for them. But, you know, I also know so many people who are successful in business, people that I would admire, who don't have any third level qualification as well. So it's not the be all and end all, and I think that's probably the important takeaway for those students today.
1: And of course, the exam is the snapshot on the day as well, they say. But okay, the work has to go in, but at the same time, you could have a bad day. Andrew, you grew up presumably in an agricultural family, so was the pre-designated what you were expected to do?
3: Well, the Leaving Cert, I suppose, got me to the age of 17 in school, which was probably the primary purpose my mother had in me making me continue from junior or intermediate set, like Dawn said. After I did the Leaving, I would have done an enrolment interview with the old County Committee of Agriculture for a scholarship to go to agricultural college, and I had got that before I got my leave.

0: Leaving cert. So the leaving cert was
1: incidental.
0: And my version of third level was like agricultural college and then 3 years doing farm management, farm apprenticeship scheme, and then heading off to New Zealand. So my and Don is dead right. For people who are disappointed today, nothing we say will console them today. But maybe they'd bear in mind that the roots and the pathways. I'm the oldest of eight. The oldest two of us didn't do formal, whatever you want to call it, degrees. The others did. And my brother is in America, has done quite well. He's over 40 years there. So he did a trade. Last year's Roses for Lee was an electrician.
2: Yeah.
0: I think we should take heart in the fact that apprenticeships and AI is a greater threat to people with formal degrees than it is to people with trades. You know, it's just a simple thing. Like, everybody is... The AI isn't going to take over from carpenters or plumbers or electricians any day soon. Whatever else it'll take over from.
1: So maybe a rebalancing of what the needs of society.
0: In Germany, at least 30% of all people, students who do the equivalent of the Leaving Cert will go into an apprenticeship.
1: Yeah, well, the last year's by-election in the Greater Manchester area, there was a vacancy there, and the winner, woman, I can't remember the party, maybe Green Party, I'm not sure. Anyway, she said, well, last week I was painting and decorating, this week I'm an MP. Mm-hmm. So, and that was, you know, when you say, not stereotypical, a woman, but a trade and a woman and becomes the MP.
0: Yeah, I mean, in other countries, it is, and you go to New Zealand and you see the shearing sheds, and more women are actually the shearers, not just the shed hands. I mean, and in many ways they're better, they're kinder, much more fluid at it. Like, there's no reasons for barriers to just, and there are plenty of pathways. Even if it is a third level degree you want to do, just because you don't get it.
1: Yeah, and Patricia, you've always been pointing out the pathways and different things.
2: Yes, indeed. And it's interesting, Engineers Ireland have been running ads this week, and I think they sum it up beautifully. They say, discover the many pathways into engineering, from a post-leaving cert course, and earn as you learn apprenticeship for third, and then into third level and tertiary degrees. In terms of help, the Institute of Guidance Counsellors will be running a helpline with the National Parents Association, and guidance counsellor will be on hand, so there's a free phone number that people can ring and get the kind of help to say, okay, what your next step could be. And it's many, many.
1: And just finally, before we leave it, what's the timeline and all that? When do you have to decide to get your next step together? Add up your points, is it?
2: I think CAO is not coming out until, I think it's Wednesday of next week, and then then. But you see, we're focusing again on the CAO, and there's so many other opportunities. Yeah. For example, down the road in the Bray Institute, they're running tertiary education degrees. You don't need a CAO, huge high points, to get in to do a myriad of things. And I like the idea of working with your hands and trades, they're creative. And I think, again, we're better than Germany, because when you're about 12 or 13, they say either you're going to the gymnasium or you're going to vocational. But I like the idea that somebody's doing plumbing and they're thinking about Yeats, because they that it's rounded.
1: Yeah, very good. I'm glad you mentioned all that. Okay. Patricia Rowe, Don Lean, and Andrew Doyle, back in a second.
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1: FM. With us this morning, Andrew Doyle, Patricia Rowe and Dawn Lean. And we're going to turn what was in the news and dominated the news, certainly in the early portion of the week, and certainly as mentioned nearly every single day as in newspapers and radio and television. That is the incident on the M9 last Sunday morning. And it's very hard to know where to begin and all that, but it resulted in five youngsters killed and four people in hospital, including a seven-year-old who were on the way to the airport quite innocently, driving on the correct side of the road when this car on the wrong side of the road careered down and into them. So what do we make of what happened? Dawn, you've got somebody around the same age at home.
9: I do. I think, you know, it's as everybody has said over the last week, it's, you know, we're, our sympathies, I suppose, to all of the people that were involved in this, to the people whose lives have been devastated while they were simply going about their business. I think there's been an awful lot of conversation around the role of social media and antisocial activity. And while I do think that's valid, I think what's probably underrepresented is you know, the role of our Gardaí in this. I think it's broadly agreed that they haven't got the training or the resourcing that they need. They're put into positions where maybe you've got one person on their own, or you may have two people. They have to make a split second decision, and we're asking them, you know, to put their lives on the line, and we're not providing them with the training and the resources that they need to do so. So I think as part of this conversation, that's definitely something that we have to include in the discourse.
1: Yeah, and it might be pointed out that, okay, yes, some of these kids were inverted commas wayward kids, and we've set up a state agency, Tuzla, to look after them. They were known to Tuzla. One of them was under the care of Tuzla. You know, but I don't know what Tuzla is supposed to do. Andrew, what is it supposed to do?
0: Well, I mean, down the years, there's been, you know, kids have been identified as vulnerable, whether they were from families that were having difficulties, and there's always tried to be supports around them. But unfortunately, I don't think if this incident, that there will be lessons learned that will actually prevent it, because social media has a huge role to play. But you and I were involved in the N11 campaign for years, and I don't know if you recall, but one incident where a school teacher from Wexford, who was also a Green Party councillor, was on his way up back or on his way down when he met a car where two cars were playing chicken, which is actually passing each other out with the lights off, and he was killed instantly. And this is some sort of glorified behaviour that youngsters get involved in. And you know, were lessons learned then, will lessons be learned now? You go to the top of the Wicklow Gap this morning and you'll see the donuts up there from night after night, and the Sally Gap probably the same. And we this behaviour is not being clamped down on. The father of the little girl who was killed by a scrambler had a close shave with one earlier this week, and this has been in the news. So how, I think Dawn is right. I think the guards have a huge role to play. Policing has, the social services have, parents have, and the social media companies, who TikTok now, I believe, have declined, or Instagram, one of them have declined to go into the Alan Kelly's committee in the Dáil, because they don't have to, and they don't have to own up to their responsibilities. But this like button seems to be a huge driver of this sort of behaviour, and it's not the only one. Like, boys will be boys, to say. Those kids, someone are involved in boxing. I was talking to a man yesterday, last night up in Lara local, and he said, when my young fellow was that age, I was going up to make sure he wasn't one of the ones that I didn't know he was up there. Mm-hmm. He said, and he comes from a good family, but he said, any children can get pulled into this, and then they're ostracised if they don't take part. So we have to de-glamorise this, if that's the right word, I'm not sure.
1: Yeah, Patricia?
2: I agree with what Andrew has been saying, and I think de-glamorise is a very good word. Like, as Andrew has pointed out, this is not new. It has happened in different ways in the past. But it was interesting. There was a psychologist, I think her name is Aiken, and she made the point that...
1: Mary, I've spoken to her a few times.
2: She was saying that when youngsters get caught up in this, their minds are not in the reality that most people would have. The minds are so totally caught up in what they're doing, and the fact that they are filming themselves as they are doing this, and they know it's going out instantly to the wider world, that is their reality, and the danger does not exist for them. So while it may not stop it, because you've said that things like this have happened before social media, if there was no vehicle that gave it publicity, if there was no way that they could do what they were doing, which was showing themselves on social media, that would calm things down. And I think we're seeing it must be something akin to somebody being involved in gambling. You would say, why did that person put their home on the line? Why did they gamble it away? Because their reality wasn't today's reality while they were in that moment. So if we can say to social media companies that are making billions worldwide, you have a responsibility and you cannot have that as a vehicle, that's one aspect of it. It's not the total story. And I think what's tragic is you have a 15-year-old, 3 17-year-olds and an 18-year-old dead because somebody somewhere gave them the idea that this was a smart or a fun thing to do.
1: It being a deterrent, you know what I mean? The fact that some of their contemporaries or peers have been killed, or is that just, they were unlucky, it wouldn't happen to me?
2: I think you might be saying something correct there. It's not going to happen to me. There's a belief of invincibility.
1: Yeah. John or Andrew, you want to add to this?
0: Well, during my time in public representative, I was part of the local drugs task force, and on the health board, I suppose. One thing, your field workers, your people on the ground that were going out to work with addiction and addicts were usually reformed addicts. And they were the ones who could speak peer-to-peer. Yes. And I think, tragically, these five boys are dead. But somebody, for instance, who has escaped with their life, is the right sort of person to go around and talk to that peer group, whether it's in schools, in youth clubs, in boxing clubs, wherever it is. Don't get yourself sucked into this. I think you have to start at the ground level and try and get people to realise, you know, let's set up a couple of places where you can bring in an engine, scrap it and build it, rebuild it, and then you can take it for a spin under a controlled environment around a track or something. Something like that, maybe. But to roll it out nationally is not going to be simple. But you have to de-glamorise it, and you have to bring the reality of your mortality into this scenario. You do this, you're going to... Very likely you could end up dead and stark, you know.
1: I'm trying to think, it's unlikely that it will. It's the middle of the night, we're just going on this side and of the road, and there's no car, so we're grand, you know what I mean?
0: Yeah. I mean, how do you get going up that? An off-ramp, on the wrong side, I mean, how anyone can say that that's okay? I know it was 3 a.m. or whatever it was, but like, that's not, this isn't the first one that's happened of late. Like, there was one
1: previous
0: week before. Yeah, like, so, and that was a more busy hour, actually. Why you would do it? Why you would dare like that life, your life, in that? What was the mentality to be the most extreme on social media to say, well, we've done something you haven't done? Unfortunately, it ended in tragedy for everyone.
1: I know. And Don, does this make you scared yourself, driving along, or
9: you
1: in
9: know,
1: life,
9: I,
1: or
9: I
1: what?
9: Dropped my son and his girlfriend to the airport a couple of weeks back for a flight, and they had to be at the airport at 4 a.m.
1: Oh, gosh.
9: I was driving back down the M50, and there wasn't another car in sight. There were a couple of trucks that I had passed, but there wasn't really anybody else out on the road. And literally within seconds, I spotted a car in my rear view mirror, and it had passed me. And I was doing, if I'm honest, tad over the speed limit. So the limit was 100. I was probably doing about 105. Mm-hmm. And within seconds, it had appeared and it had gone, and it was white Volkswagen Polo. But it was just, now it was going the right direction. It was in a different lane, but just the sheer speed of it, I don't know what it must have been doing to pass me at that point. So, you know, I think you have to be very careful if you're out on the roads, particularly when it's a less busy time. I do though think there is an element of personal responsibility in this as well, and I do think there is a responsibility on families as well to know where the children are at 2 or 3 or 4 a.m. in the morning.
1: Probably they're told, the parents are told, F off, and you know, none of your business, and well, stay in here, you're grounded. I'm off. And remember their kids, you know what I mean?
9: That's the saying, is that it takes a village, isn't that it? Like, it takes, you know, input and intervention from everybody and not just from one source.
1: Okay, we've got more topics to cover. We'll do that in a second with Patricia Rowe, Dawn Lean, and Andrew Doyle on The Morning Show.

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8: 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Imi Lunasa, Mila Nigid, Ochtuado, V schools out O Alice Cooper in Sahid Sputas na Kjortacha. Han Lionel Richie all night long, Egni Olympica in Los Angeles, August V Cuba Gooding Jr. Eg Dausalesh. Nocha Carr, Horla and Fela, Woodstock, in New Aurach, August V the Cranberries, Aaron Thorcha, Aaron Darlaw, August Khanshid Zombie. Emil Unisa, Mila Nigid, Shaska Kuig, Hui and Auron, I Got You Babe, La Sunny and Cher, Snakiad Sputta, Snakiortacha, August Don Sheon, Erfat Sri Shachtana.
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13: Morning Show at East Coast with Dawn Lean, Patricia Rowe and Andrew Doyle. And before we totally leave the M9 crash and the fallout from that, must of course mention to wish all the very best to the three sisters and the little boy in their recovery. Moving on to another topic right now, and I don't know what Cat in the Hat is. Anybody know?
14: Sorry? No?
13: Cat in the Hat? I heard about it on the news there.
14: No.
13: Okay. The Gardaí say the images are fake. Photos and videos appearing to show a man dressed as a cat in the hat around Wexford have been confirmed as AI generated. So there you go. Now you know what to look out for. But listen, closer to home, really. And this is probably a good one for you, Andrew, but it affects us all, is the fuel. And the fuel is destined to be restored to its previous excise duty over the course of several months, starting in September. And could we have the same protest again? And this might affect the farming community. Oh, Andrew, what are you contemplating?
14: I'm not sure that that'll happen. I'd be very surprised if it does. Now, I don't want to provoke or tempt anything, but I think we've had one statement was made. I think it ran its course. I think, if anything, the government's package, as far as I recall, was 750 million for 5 million people. Germany introduced a package of 1.5 billion, which was double that, for 70 million people. And the government got bad press out of it. So I'm not quite sure where they got the message wrong. But I often wondered, and when I used to say this, and I wasn't the only one, that if you set a target of excise duty from say the sale of fuel, it's set at a percentage, but if fuel gets very expensive, you get more. But if you set the trigger to stop the fuel excise passing, if now I'm sure people in the Department of Finance will love me for making this sort of a suggestion, but it would just seem that then at least the fuel might go up, but the excise wasn't, and you were just getting, if it's 100 billion a year you wanted an excise, your target.
13: So stop taking it if the take actually increases.
14: There's, you know, loads of scenarios where, for instance, just as an analogy, if you have a generator and you're in a hotel and peak load comes on and you get an incentive that every unit you buy is cheaper if at peak load your generator kicks in and stops you taking a demand when every house in the country is putting on the dinner, you know, and there has to be some sort of a mechanism, you would think. Now, I'll be told 100 reasons why it's not possible, but it would seem to me that if you're able to get what your target is, leave it at that and let the fuel be just the fuel price. At least then, and this is a war. I'm old enough to queue to remember when 1979, my first car, I was queuing for a fiver's worth of petrol when I was doing the farmer in Maynooth. Our apprenticeship scheme, and you queue for 2 hours to get it. When the Shah was being deposed and the Ayatollah was coming in, there was real tough times then. Fuel went through the roof. There was no subsidies. Everyone had to get on with it. So I think there has to be a little bit of reality here, that there's only so much. Okay,
13: you're talking about a new tactic of working it out.
14: Only in extreme cases. Let it fall to its normal percentage in within the parameters of a certain price, you know.
13: Yeah. Don, did you have difficulty during the protests, and are you fearful of some more happening?
15: Yeah, I did, I'd have to say. You know, from a practical point of view, and I know lots of colleagues who are trying to travel or commute to and from work, you know, and I look again at how, for example, inflation is going on. We're all feeling the pinch over the last couple of years. You know, I think definitely, you know, Jim O'Callaghan, I think, made a comment during the week about how the government can't be expected to insulate everybody from every geopolitical shock. And I think that was ill-advised, because this is quite different. You know, this is a situation where people are struggling to get to work in some cases from a financial perspective if it goes back up. People are struggling to heat their homes. You know, this is going to impact food production. It's going to impact people whose livelihood is transport and logistics. So, you know, I don't think people are looking for something for nothing, but people are increasingly, I think, in many income brackets, either having less disposable income or having to make trade-offs every single day in terms of what they can afford and what they can't afford. And so I think, you know, it's really important. And I'm heartened to hear that you think that it won't happen, Andrew, because I think it's really important that we at least allow people to be able to work.
13: Can we ignore Donald Trump and his intervention in the Middle East? Or ignore climate change and failing crops and things? Can we ignore all that and just say, no, there should be some way of gathering up money to compensate us so that we don't feel the effects?
15: No, we can't, absolutely. And again, I think as a lot of things, we're behind the curve in this. We should be much further along, and I think there's been some good moves by the government in terms of things like electric vehicles and grants, and I think we need to do much more in that direction. But certainly that's not going to yield any results for us in the very short term. So I think it's about helping people get through the next 6 to 9 months of winter in the country.
13: And Patricia, you know, people say, oh, sure, the country has loads of money and all that sort of stuff. Take out the multinationals and we're one of the poorest places around the place. But we do have all this money coming in and we're making billions. Surely we can afford to subsidise the pain and the hurt over the next while until hopefully the pressure is alleviated.
16: I think it, yes, I come to that, but I think it's a very difficult time to be in government because everybody is looking for a fraction of all those millions and billions. If there's a protest, I hope it is peaceful and that it doesn't cut off people's access to where they want to get to, say, for example, to a hospital in urgency and so on. But apparently at the moment, the excise cut that we have is costing about 270 million per month. It's 27 cents on diesel, it's 32 on petrol. We do have the multinationals and, you know, it's great that we do because that was work done by the IDA in decades. So they, in a sense, it's like Norway. Norway saw that it was getting oil out of the North Sea, mm-hmm. decided they were getting lots of money, but they put it into a fund, which they call the sovereign fund. We might call it a sinking fund, so they can draw on it. We don't have that. We haven't done it. We are living on a day-to-day basis the way the UK does. We don't plan. And our tax base is narrow. Now, we're progressive in the sense that we share, and I think that's great. But the actual number of people and those who pay tax, it's a very narrow base relative to the country as a whole. The multinationals could go. You talked about the international situation. We don't have a hold on them. They could go. That's 300,000 well-paid jobs, and they're providing the bulk of the tax. So to say that we could, you know, just ask the government to keep on spending the 270 million when the taxes have got to cover things like education, they've got to cover health, they've got to cover social welfare, all that we demand that the government gives. So I think Andrew's idea is really interesting. And what I'd be saying is there are people like farmers who need the fuel at a special price. I believe hauliers' margin is very narrow. Heating oil for people for the winter. Most people use fossil fuel to just keep warm. So I'd be saying look at those and target them and don't increase or reduce the excise benefit that they're getting, but put it up somewhat in other areas so that, yes, it is pain and, yes, people don't have an awful lot of spare cash. But we can't expect the government to keep funding, because if we do it for 9 months, then it'll become the done thing. And we don't know what future shocks are out there. Okay. So we need to manage. And the Irish Fiscal Advisory Council has been giving the advice, you mind your money, you put it in the right place. All the economists are saying exactly the same thing.
13: Yeah, but listen, now we only have about 30 seconds. Anybody want to just throw in something in 30 seconds of this that they hope that there's going to be no blockades?
14: I'd be very concerned if that was to happen again. I thought the public had accepted and got the message, but they were getting intolerant before the blockades ended. And I think if you're going to work with society, you need to bring them with you, and I don't think any purpose will be served. I think a statement needs to be made, but that the government will listen. I think they probably have some ideas up their sleeve that they're not sharing with us until
13: close on the time. Yeah. Okay, Andrew Doyle, former Minister of State of the Department of Agriculture, Patricia Rowe, Secretary of the Guidance Council of Ireland, with the phone number for guidance councillors for the special day today. I haven't think about it. Dawn Lean, who is partner in Advancy and a member of Network Wicklow, the fantastic women's organisation with 100 members now.
14: It's gone off the table,
16: yes. It's an 1800 number. Sorry, Declan, it's gone from my
13: mind. But it's there anyway.
16: Yes.
13: The Guidance Councillors of Ireland have all what you need when it comes to the Leaving Certificate and the future. Thank you all for coming in.
16: Thank you.
13: Have a great weekend.
16: Thank you.
17: Hi, Mrs. Byrne. It's Connor, Sean's friend from work. No, he's fine. His breathing got bad again, so this time we brought him straight here to the emergency department in Matter Private. Yeah, they've been amazing. He's just had some tests done and now he's having an x-ray. He'll be grand. I'll get him to give you a call. I promise.
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13: FM. Morning Show, and we'd like to welcome to the studio Ewan McAdam and James O'Farrell, both from Greystones, making a name for themselves when it comes to music, sort of folk and rock. They're playing the Harbour Bar in Bray very soon. And thanks for coming in, lads. Good to see you.
25: How are you? Thank you very much for having us on.
13: How long are you together and talking music?
25: Oh, geez. I mean, yeah, we've been friends since like first year, and we started playing stuff with each other, and then we kind of just did that, and we played loads of gigs in the school, and then kind of just said, do you know what, this is actually pretty cool, so why not take it somewhere else? And then we decided to make ska. So.
13: Right, and what do you each play?
26: I play the cajon, and I provide harmonies and backing vocals for you.
25: Yeah, and I'm playing the guitar and I'm singing.
13: Right, okay, well, give us an example. What are you going to play for us?
25: Oh, well, I think, I mean, probably one of our biggest inspirations right now is The Scratch, because they're a band from Dublin, and they're like a folk metal fusion, but we learned one of their songs another round, and we played it, and we played it in our school, and we were like, this is actually really cool, and then we said, do you know what, how about we try and write some stuff like that? So I think we'll probably play another round, because it's what started it all. So I think we'll play that one.
13: Great. Okay. Awesome. Off you go.
25: Yep. Give it a go.
13: Thanks. And it's Ewan and James. Getting organised here. When is the Harbour Bar, by the way, as you're setting up?
25: We actually don't have a day confirmed for it yet. We're having a chat with them, but we're gonna hopefully probably by the end of the year, but we're not fully sure yet. But hang on, I've got to find a guitar pick.
26: Of course.
25: There we are.

0: What great energy you have, guys. What brilliant. Ewan McAdam and James O'Farrell, watch out for them in the future, especially at the Harper Bar and elsewhere. And that was great, lads.
1: Yeah, thank you very much.
0: Well done.
1: Yeah,
0: best luck going back to school and all that sort of stuff. Keep the music up,
2: thank
0: anyway.
2: You. Yeah, we do have a couple of gigs. We had the Harper Bar, and then we've been working with Sam Burke, and he has his own promotion company, Bonehead Productions, and he's organising a gig probably in September at some point. So check out our Instagram at @skal_music, and then you can see and keep updated for all the gigs we're playing.
0: Brilliant. Thanks very much indeed, lads.
2: Thank you very much.
0: Thank you. And that's it for today. Hope you enjoyed what you heard. We're back again on a Monday. Have a great weekend.
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10: It's 12 o'clock live from the East Coast News Centre. Good afternoon, I'm John Hart. News is now emerging that the phased restoration in excise duty for fuel will not go ahead next month. The cuts were introduced in the wake of nationwide protests in April over the rising cost of petrol and diesel. Those reductions were due to be phased out on a gradual basis between now and the end of the year, but it's understood the first planned increase will not now proceed on September 1st, as was the plan. The Cabinet will meet next week to sign off on their decision. Students around the country are expressing relief after upping their Leaving Cert results. The number of students getting top marks in higher level down by over 1.5% for the first time. More than 300 students with complex learning and developmental needs are getting results for completing the L1 and L2 learning programmes alongside their peers. These students at Maynooth Post-Primary in County Kildare are delighted with their results.
11: I got 454 points.
12: I got 555 points. I mean, we are, but there was no competition.
11: Yeah. Well, Caelan was actually aiming for 518 points to get minimum, so I told her, sure, if you don't get it, I'll buy you something worth €5.18, and I knew I wouldn't have to buy her anything.
10: Happy students say the Minister for Education, Hildegard Nocton, is reminding students there are many options outside of the CAO.
13: It is, I suppose, important to say today to our students that there are a huge amount of options out there in relation to, it's not just the CAO, but there are further education, higher education, apprenticeships available to them as well. So really this is, I suppose, the results today would be very much stable and in line with previous years.
10: Over 70,000 students around the country getting their results, over 1,700 from Wicklow alone. Ukrainian President Volodymyr Zelensky says his country struck an oil refinery deep inside Russia last night as both countries continue their attacks. A day of mourning has been observed in Kyiv after 16 people were killed in a ballistic missile attack yesterday. Journalist Oz Kadesh says Ukraine's lacking sufficient numbers of interceptors to deal with the strikes.
14: Russia launching ballistic missiles that Ukraine really doesn't have the capacity to intercept anymore because it lacks packs, the American supplied PAC-3 interceptors for Patriot air defense systems. This is a problem that isn't going to be resolved quickly because there is now a global shortage.
10: Meanwhile, there are fears the war could spill across Europe after a drone landed in Romania yesterday, with Sky News reporting the conflict could spread through hybrid warfare such as cyber attacks, deliberate invasions or by accident. Alcohol Action Ireland is calling on the government to increase alcohol excise duty by at least 15% in the budget, claiming their impact on public health has been eroded by inflation. Sheila Gilhini from the group says it's 12 years since excise duties were changed.
1: There has been no change in excise duties since 2014, and while it is true that there has been some decrease in alcohol consumption, which is very welcome, we're still drinking at very, very high levels. And in particular, our binge drinking levels are exceptionally high. We have the second highest level of binge drinking across OECD countries.
10: And a tourist hotspot in Italy has banned people from riding bicycles and e-bikes after the mayor of Como was struck by an electric bike, telling news agency ANSA he knows what it's like to be hit by one of those beasts, as he put it. That's your latest news update.
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10: Dry for the time being this afternoon. The chance of showers, though, a very distinct possibility. Some sunny breaks, light to moderate winds. Top temperatures of 15 to 19 degrees at the moment. In Glenelly, it's 13 degrees. All the latest Wicklow news now available on the East Coast FM website and app.
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East Coast Afternoons. Hello there, Tommy Green with you. The best of Irish and local band, Florence Road from Bray, hanging out to dry. And of course, Irish Music Month on the way at East Coast FM, where we'll be playing more Irish music than ever and giving lots of Irish artists a chance to come on and chat about their music and their work. And of course, we'll be looking for a new local hero who could win thousands in cash. More details through the afternoon on that. 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

0: Tommy Green in the afternoon on East Coast FM, Wicklow's favourite radio station, with Portugal the Man, the American group. 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

0: Tommy Green in the afternoon on East Coast FM. 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
0: Dry at first today, sunny spells, but scattered showers developing through the afternoon. Highs today, 15 to 19 degrees. Be warmest in the southeast of the county and a light to moderate northwesterly breeze. Currently in Ockram, it is 16 degrees. The word on weather.
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3: Hi, I'm Jamie with your word on entertainment. Noah Kahan has announced a gig at the Aviva Stadium for next summer. The last of the Bugs World Tour comes to Dublin on Saturday, 17th of July, with tickets going on sale next Friday. Michelle Rodriguez says the cast of the Fast and Furious franchise have a special bond. They've been celebrating 25 years since the first movie's release. Filming for the 11th and final film in the franchise is expected to begin in December, after being in development for 4 years. Michelle says she has a lot in common with her castmates.
4: What we all have in a common denominator is that we kind of weren't invited. You know, we kind of came in through the kitchen door. And that brought us tighter and tighter together as the years go by. A lot of our battles in the end were similar.
3: Gary Lineker's personal life and career will be explored in a new docu-series on Prime Video. It will air next year and will feature archive footage from his early years as a footballer. There will also be interviews with his family, fellow footballers and pundits. And Prince Harry's return to the UK will likely be overshadowed today when he could be ordered to pay millions of pounds towards the Daily Mail's publisher legal costs. The Duchess of Sussex was among several high-profile figures who lost a privacy case against Associated Newspapers last month. The publisher says it spent £34.5 million defending itself. And that is your word on entertainment on East Coast FM.
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8: Have your say on the future of litter management in Dunleary Rathdown. 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

0: Coast FM, Wicklow's favourite radio station. Tommy Green in the afternoon with the Rembrandts, and I'll be there for you from the TV show Friends. Speaking of Friends, good afternoon to Brian Lambert. Long time no see, Brian. I hope things are going well with you, and thanks indeed for your text. 087 77 11 103. 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
13: It's 1 o'clock live from the East Coast News Centre. Good afternoon, I'm John Hart.
14: And I'm Ruth Fitzsimon.
13: The phased restoration in excise duty for fuel will not proceed as planned next month. The cuts were introduced in the wake of nationwide protests in April over rising petrol and diesel prices. The reductions were due to be phased out on a gradual basis by the end of the year. Thornish de Wicklow TD Simon Harris confirmed the news to East Coast FM this afternoon.
15: Today we've decided not to increase the excise on diesel or petrol in September and October. It's really important that we listen to people's concerns. It's really important that we respond to the international situation. We've seen a worsening in terms of energy prices in recent weeks and months, and therefore would not now be appropriate to proceed with these measures. It would put too much pressure on consumers, too much pressure on businesses. Today we're making it clear that we will not proceed with the increase in excise in September or in October.
14: Wicklow County Council has extended the operating life of the 6-turbine Ballycumber wind farm near Tinnahealy from 25 to 40 years. There were no new turbines or structures involved. Running since June 2019, the farm's original 25-year limit was set to allow reassessment as technology evolved. A 2025 noise survey showed compliance with existing limits, no objections were raised, and no new environmental assessment was required.
13: Four people have been arrested after what Gardaí have called a managed containment operation in Dublin. The men were detained after a silver Volvo car was stopped on the M50 yesterday morning, which came as part of investigations into an organised burglary gang. Gardaí say the car was searched and housebreaking implements were recovered. It also had fake registration plates.
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14: Gardaí will deploy the public order unit at the funerals of five teenagers killed in last Sunday's M9 crash. Joe Carthy, Jack Kennedy, Alex McCarthy, Jeremy O'Brien and Camille Pustowski died when their car crashed head-on with another vehicle in County Kildare. Three sisters and a young boy remain in hospital with serious injuries. Extra Gardaí are being drafted in from across the Kildare-Carlow division.
13: Gardaí and Wicklow are appealing for public assistance in tackling antisocial driving behaviour following last weekend's M9 crash and reports of dangerous behaviour on local roads. The Bray Garda Sergeant John Fitzpatrick has confirmed the county has a dedicated traffic unit in a current action, adding that under changes brought in by Commissioner Drew Harris, the outgoing Commissioner, traffic enforcement is now part of every Garda role. The Bray Garda Sergeant spoke to The Morning Show on East Coast FM, saying the community has a key role to play in identifying offenders.
16: We do have dedicated traffic unit working within the county. They're based in Newtown and Kennedy, the roads policing unit. Everyone's guards duties for a certain period of the day does involve traffic duties and traffic enforcement. But I would say if you see a witness, dangerous driving, antisocial behaviour involving cars, that type of stuff, do ring us and it'll be investigated. The public being our eyes on the ground to help us identify people that might be involved in this type of behaviour.
14: Students across Wicklow are celebrating after receiving their leaving certificate results today. Over 1,700 sat exams in the county in June. While some picked up their all-important envelopes in schools, others logged on to the state exams portal to access results online. School principal Kieran Burke shared how the morning went at Blessington Community College.
17: Yeah, we had a great morning here this morning. They're all in with 116 Leaving Cert students. Some of them, of course, had seen the results online, but some had to come in here and get them here in person. Great excitement. And we had a photographer from the Wicklow people in here as well. They were all delighted with themselves.
13: Also a wonderful morning at St. Catherine's Special School in Newcastle. They've been handing out Leaving Cert results for the very first time this year. 11 students there took L1 and L2 learning modules this year. They're celebrating their first ever exam results with their families and school staff. Paula Harton's daughter Kayla got her results this morning. She spoke to East Coast FM News today.
18: I think it's massive because even for friends and family who have all, they've got their kids graduating today, it makes everybody realise Kayla is an individual as well. She's not just, you know, being minded in school. She's making achievements and they are being recognised.
14: And as families and students reflect upon their Leaving Cert results today and think towards their next steps, Gardaí and Wicklow are warning students to watch out for rental scams as they search for college accommodation. Criminals are acutely aware many students will start searching for new accommodation and will target them. Speaking on The Morning Show here on East Coast FM earlier today, Bray Garda Sergeant John Fitzpatrick is warning against bargain listings as he outlined several warning signs to look out for.
16: If you're looking at a place and it looks good, but the communication is only by social media, if the landlord keeps saying that they can't meet you or they can't show you the flat or the accommodation that they're offering, again, that's a serious red flag. Only use recognised agencies if at all possible, and don't pay for long-term accommodation through short-term letting sites.
13: Gardaí and Bray charged a man in his 40s following two robberies in the town yesterday afternoon. A man entered a business on Kilbride Lane just after 3 p.m. while armed before threatening staff and making off with several items. A short while later, he repeated the act in another shop on Herbert Road. No one was injured in either incident. Following a search, Gardaí detained the man before he was charged and is due before a special sitting of Bray District Court.
14: A family in County Wicklow is urging the government to reverse a decision not to fund a drug used to contain the condition Friedreich's ataxia. 19-year-old Isabella Travers from Arklow has used a wheelchair for 3 years due to the effects of the condition. Patients have waited for over 2 years for a funding decision on the use of Sky Claris. Despite prior approval, funding was turned down on grounds of cost. Isabella and her family will join others at a demonstration on Sunday in Dublin. Her parents, Claire and Aaron, joined Declan on the morning show here on East Coast FM earlier.
19: The FA community, they're unbelievable. It's cruel and we have to just keep fighting, and we will keep fighting. There's going to be a peaceful protest on Sunday at 12 noon. We're going to meet at the Garden of Remembrance and march to the Custom House Quay.
20: It's just a plea to the HSE and the government to show some leadership, to step in here and help these very vulnerable people that are suffering terribly with this devastating condition.
13: And calls have again been made for excise duty on alcohol to be increased by at least 15%, with Alcohol Action Ireland saying it's been all of 12 years since there were changes. The group's Sheila Gilhini says alcohol costs the state billions every year.
21: This is a product that causes an enormous amount of harm. It kills 4 people every day. It costs the health service at least 11% of its budget. And if you look at things like workplace productivity, justice costs, it actually costs Ireland about 14 billion euro annually. And yet excise duty just bring in a tiny fraction of that, about 1.2 billion.
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14: Irish consumers pay the second highest excise duty on alcohol in Europe, coming only behind Finland. A pint of beer purchased in a pub here attracts an excise duty of 55 cent compared to just 5 cent in Spain and Germany. Similarly, a 70cl bottle of whiskey is levied with €11.92 in excise in Ireland compared to €2.69 of excise duty in Spain and €3.65 in Germany. Planning has been granted for a 130-bedroom hotel near Connolly Station, despite opposition from a neighbouring business. And Cumasúin Pleanála rejected an appeal from the Beresford Hotel, which argued the new My Talbot Properties plan would damage its trade and custom. The Store Street development already had Dublin City Council approval and comes with conditions, including financial contributions such as €120,000 to the Lewis Cross City scheme. On the currency markets this lunchtime, your euro will get you 85 pence sterling, $1 and 16 cents, or 185 Japanese yen. Shares in Bank of Ireland are trading at €21.71.
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13: News of soccer. The Premier League kicks off tonight with the meeting of defending champions Arsenal and newly promoted Coventry City. Ahead of the match, the Gunners have completed the signing of Ezri Konsa, the English defender, moving from Aston Villa for a fee of around £50 million. Across North London, Tottenham also busy today, acquiring Savinho, the Brazilian, moving from Manchester City for a whopping fee of £85 million sterling. After jumping out Shamrock Rovers from the FAI Cup last weekend, the Pats will look to close the gap on the same side this evening as they face off against Drogheda in the top flight. Domestically, Bohemians in action against Derry City, Dundalk face Galway United, Waterford on the road to Sligo Rovers. Rory McIlroy hopes to put back-to-back big rounds together at the BMW Championship after a 64 yesterday. He's 6 under and sharing the lead. The fastest race of the week in racing, the Group 1 Coolmore Nunthorpe heads the card on day 3 of the Sky Bet Ebor Festival ongoing in York. And Rashida Adileke has entered the 100 metres at next weekend's Brescia Grand Prix in Italy. The Tala woman will be up against European champion Amy Hunt in a star-studded international field.
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14: It may be dry and bright now, but scattered showers will develop this afternoon with a light breeze. Highest temperatures of 15 to 19 degrees. And right now in Ballynockan, it's 15 degrees. All the latest Wicklow news is available on the East Coast FM website and app.
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Friday afternoon with the Kid Laurie and Justin Bieber. And Stay. Hi to Catherine, tuned away in Newtown, Mount Kennedy. And a very good afternoon to John Redmond. We got a tune requested for you this afternoon. Congratulations to yourself and your wife, Elaine, celebrating 19 years of marriage this coming Sunday. Happy Friday to you and congratulations and happy Sunday. We got something from you too, as requested, on the way. 087 77 11 103. 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

0: Sure, the Shoop Shoop song, and it's In His Kiss. And we say good afternoon to Rita, listening in Arklow. A very good afternoon to you. Hi to Pauline and all the crew. Happy Friday to you guys. And hi to Pauline, Teresa, and James. And they are the Cullen Gang, one of your favourites, on the way for you in a moment.
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0: On the Events Guide today, Friday, the 21st of August. Ethno Ireland in concert comes to Mermaid. Saturday, the 22nd of August, which is tomorrow. This is a unique concert featuring emerging international musicians uniting to showcase traditional music from different cultures around the world as a once-off youth folk orchestra. For more details and bookings, mermaidartcentre.ie. Greystone's Tennis Club. The official court opening takes place this Sunday, the 23rd, from 1:30 p.m. There'll be kids' activities, professional tennis, player exhibition matches, and a food tent. 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

0: listening to East Coast FM, the All Request Lunch, Friday afternoon. Hello there, Tommy Green with you. And there goes James Morrison, and You Give Me Something, a man who will be supporting the Script on their Man in the Arena tour. And they will be appearing in Dublin at the Three Arena, Friday, October the 30th, and Saturday, October 31st.
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0: Dry with some sunny spells, but there will be scattered showers developing through the afternoon. Highs of 15 to 19 degrees with a light to moderate northwesterly breeze. Currently in Bray, it is 18 degrees. The word on weather. And a big shout out to Jack, who's enjoying his lunch at the moment. I'll have a look for that tune you requested.
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3: My jaw dropped because obviously we've had weeks and weeks and weeks of drought. And we've had weeks and weeks and weeks of warnings, and we've had plenty of fires. And there's been fires in Wicklow, and fires in Tipperary, and fires in Dublin. And someone decided, well, A, we're going to dump, which is just horrible, and B, we're going to set fire to it. It just struck me, this is, you know, madness, really.
4: 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It is unbelievable, and it's a step too far.
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0: Oh, the late Chris Rea. What a great, great tune. I Can Hear Your Heartbeat. And we play that one for all the Cullen gang requesting that tune this afternoon. And hi to John Redmond and his wife Elaine, who are celebrating 19 years of marriage this coming Sunday. U2's Beautiful Day requested for you. Hi to Gareth Rogers. How are you doing, Gar? Hope Friday's going well for you. Got a bit of Bob Marley on the way in the next hour. And if you'd like to hear one of your favourites in the next hour, 087 77 11 103. It's Tommy Green with you Friday afternoon with Fleetwood Mac, Little Lies, and music from Jason Derulo on the way after two.
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10: It's 2 o'clock, live from the East Coast FM News Centre. Good afternoon, I'm Ruth Fitzsimon. The phased restoration in excise duty for fuel will not proceed as planned next month. The cuts were introduced in the wake of nationwide protests in April over rising petrol and diesel costs. The reductions were due to be phased out on a gradual basis by the end of the year. Taoiseach Wicklow TD Simon Harris confirmed the news to East Coast FM this afternoon.
11: Today we've decided not to increase the excise on diesel or petrol in September and October. It's really important that we listen to people's concerns. It's really important that we respond to the international situation. We've seen a worsening in terms of energy prices in recent weeks and months, and therefore it would not now be appropriate to proceed with these measures. It would put too much pressure on consumers, too much pressure on businesses. Today we're making it clear that we will not proceed with the increase in excise in September or in October.
10: Over 70,000 students are assessing their Leaving Cert results this afternoon, including more than 1,700 here in Wicklow. More than 100 students went back to school to celebrate their success at Blessington Community College this morning. School Principal Ciarán Burke gave us a broad overview of their achievements.
12: We had 116 of them sitting the exams, and for the first year ever, we had Leaving Cert applied, and we had 5 students sitting Leaving Cert applied, and they did exceptionally well. So congratulations to all of them. But in subjects that are very difficult to get a H1 in, we had many, like maths, we had many H1s, English, biology, Irish, all of the subjects. And traditionally, we were one of the top schools in the country for LCVP, the Leaving Cert Vocational Programme, and distinctions, and we held that as well. We had many, many distinctions in Leaving Cert Vocational Programme.
10: A motorbike run has been organised for a motorcyclist seriously injured in a collision in Carlow last month. Jackson Singh remains in hospital. He was hit by a stolen pickup truck on July the 8th. 4 teenage boys were arrested at the scene and later released, pending a file to be sent to the Garda National Youth Diversion Bureau. Jackson's wife says he has a long road to recovery.
13: He is still in hospital. He has not regained full sight in his eyes yet. At the moment, he is still partially blind. He is having more surgery next week for the fractures on his face. He has no sense of smell or taste. He will be also having further surgery on his pelvis.
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10: Gardaí and Bray have charged a man in his 40s following two robberies yesterday afternoon. The man entered a business on Kilbride Lane just after 3 o'clock while armed before threatening staff and taking a number of items. A short while later, he repeated the act in another shop on Herbert Road. No one was hurt in either incident. Following a search, Gardaí detained the man before he was charged, and he's due before a special sitting of Bray District Court. And Gardaí and Wicklow are appealing for public help in tackling antisocial driving behaviour following the M9 crash and reports of dangerous behaviour on local roads. He's confirmed the county has a dedicated traffic unit based in Newtown Mount Kennedy. While acknowledging pressure on resources nationally, Bray Garda Sergeant says the community has a key role to play in identifying offenders.
15: We do have a dedicated traffic unit working within the county. They're based in Newtown Mount Kennedy, the roads policing unit. Everyone's guards duties for a certain period of the day does involve traffic duties and traffic enforcement. But I would say if you see a witness, dangerous driving, antisocial behaviour involving cars, that type of stuff, absolutely do ring us and it'll be investigated. The public being our eyes on the ground to help us identify people that might be involved in this type of behaviour.
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10: To soccer first, Arsenal's completed the signing of Ezri Konsa ahead of kicking off the defence of their Premier League title. The England defender moves for £50 million from Aston Villa on a 4-year contract. Now, having knocked Shamrock Rovers out of the FAI Cup last weekend, St Pat's will be looking to close the gap on their Premier Division title rivals later on. While with Rovers not in action tonight, Stephen Kenny's Saints can go within 4 points of the table, topping Hoops with a win of Drogheda United. Bohemians boss Alan Reynolds says they're taking on one of the best squads in the country when they host Derry City. Dundalk host Galway United and Waterford will make the trip to basement side Sligo Rovers. In golf, Rory McIlroy feels he's back on the right path heading into the day two at the BMW Championship. The Masters champion is part of a 5-way share of the lead at the FedEx Playoffs event in 6-under par. World number one Scottie Scheffler will be hoping to bounce back after opening with a 2-over round of 72. That's your sport on East Coast FM.
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10: Starting off dry with sunny spells this afternoon, but scattered showers are on the way. We'll have highest temperatures of 15 to 19 degrees. And right now in Greystones, it's 16 degrees. All the latest Wicklow news is available on the East Coast FM website and app.
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0: Tommy Green in the afternoon on East Coast FM, Wicklow's favourite radio station, with the script and the man who can't be moved, one of their earlier hits. And the script, of course, releasing a new album, The User's Guide to Being Human. And Danny was doing a tour of the record stores all around the country as a bit of a promotion this week. And of course, they play with James Morrison in the Three Arena in October. 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
0: Yep, East Coast FM this summer has turned up the heat with a prize that's absolutely stacked. We're talking a jaw-dropping, heart-racing, sizzling summer giveaway. Imagine you winning a bundle packed with must-have treats, real experiences, magical makeovers and unforgettable surprises. And the twist, there's only going to be one winner. Yeah, could be you to take home every single prize. You're listening out for our sizzling summer triple play. Three songs played in full in this exact order. Toto's Africa. Miley Cyrus, Flowers. And Madonna's Vogue. When you hear them all in their entirety, you text or WhatsApp the word WIN along with your details to 087-7711-103. Your chance to upgrade your summer to something rather special. It'll be bigger, it'll be brighter and seriously spectacular with prizes, including Beyond the Trees at Avondale, an annual family membership to Beyond the Trees at Avondale. You can head off to a day spa delight package for two, the Grounded Pillow Spray at Druids Glen Hotel and Golf Resort. 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Or Murphy and Woods in Cabinteely, a €500 voucher for the garden centre, just to help make your garden look really, really nice coming into the autumn. 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

0: Troll Chocolate on East Coast FM, Wicklow's favourite radio station. Ah, Tommy, you're a divil. Sorry about that, Liz. I only played two of the songs. Yeah, I did. I played two. Africa from Toto, Miley Cyrus, Flowers. We're just missing Madonna in there. Well, you never know when they're going to pop up on East Coast FM's sizzling summer triple play. Lots of texts coming in. Yeah, sorry about that. I'm just having a bit of crack of a Friday. Sorry, Liz. And there's Rob as well. And Evan and Declan. And Alice. And Geraldine. And a few more of you in there too, which are listening. You sure are listening. But we miss Madonna. So there you go. Keep listening. You'll never know when we're going to play our three songs back to back. Toto's Africa, Miley Cyrus Flowers, and Madonna's Vogue in our sizzling summer triple play giveaway.
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0: Oh, dry with sunny spells, but some scattered showers developing through the afternoon around the county. Highs of 15 to 19 degrees with a light to moderate northwesterly breeze. Currently, it is 16 degrees in Greystones. The word on weather.
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3: Hi, I'm Jamie with your word on entertainment. Noah Kahan has announced a gig at the Aviva Stadium for next summer. The last of the Bugs World Tour comes to Dublin on Saturday, 17th of July, with tickets going on sale next Friday. Michelle Rodriguez says the cast of the Fast and Furious franchise have a special bond. They've been celebrating 25 years since the first movie's release. Filming for the 11th and final film in the franchise is expected to begin in December, after being in development for 4 years. Michelle says she has a lot in common with her castmates.
4: What we all have in a common denominator is that we kind of weren't invited. You know, we kind of came in through the kitchen door. And that brought us tighter and tighter together as the years go by. A lot of our battles in the end were similar.
3: Gary Lineker's personal life and career will be explored in a new docu-series on Prime Video. It will air next year and will feature archive footage from his early years as a footballer. There will also be interviews with his family, fellow footballers and pundits. And Prince Harry's return to the UK will likely be overshadowed today when he could be ordered to pay millions of pounds towards the Daily Mail's publisher legal costs. The Duchess of Sussex was among several high-profile figures who lost a privacy case against Associated Newspapers last month. The publisher says it spent £34.5 million defending itself. And that is your word on entertainment on East Coast FM.
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0: Tommy Green in the afternoon on East Coast FM, Wicklow's favourite radio station, with Sir Van Morrison, who celebrates 80 years on this earth and celebrating his 81st birthday in August the 31st, still actively gigging and has an upcoming autumn tour across the UK, which will feature some big nights and a residency in London, alongside stops in Liverpool, Glasgow and Edinburgh, and of course releasing a new album recently, Somebody Tried to Sell Me a Bridge. On the way, we've got the 3 o'clock news, sport and weather update from the East Coast Newsroom. After three, we're on our Decade Decider today. We're featuring one member of a hugely successful all female band who celebrates her birthday today. One of their big hits on the way on our Decade Decider.
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13: It's 3 o'clock, live from the East Coast FM News Centre. Good afternoon, I'm Ruth Fitzsimon. Plans to increase excise duty on fuel will not go ahead. The government has confirmed duty will remain as is until at least budget day. Supports were due to be phased out from the 1st of September. The Taoiseach, Tonnage and Roads Minister decided not to go ahead with that timeline. Prices at the pumps have crept up in recent weeks with concerns raised from hauliers, farmers and fuel providers. Agriculture Minister Martin Hayden says today's decision wasn't taken lightly.
14: We have stood ready. We have already had an intervention worth over 1 billion euro to support every citizen in the state with the cost of the significant increase in energy spikes. You know, we've monitored all summer the impact that the conflict has had on energy, and the decision has been made now to continue to support people in those endeavours in the coming months in light of the impact that the increase of those fuel costs has on people doing their business.
13: Thousands of students are assessing their Leaving Cert results this afternoon, including over 1,700 here in County Wicklow. With CAO offers being issued from next week, students are being reminded that points and grades aren't the be-all and end-all. The class of 2026 had ups and downs to deal with since primary school. School Principal Kieran Burke of Blessington Community College says it takes a community effort to support them.
15: It's not all about points either. You know, there are many students had difficulties throughout the year, and they were really excited to see that they did really well. There's a whole, I suppose, array from 625 points down, so, but many of them excelled, and I think this year's cohort were really closely knit together and helped each other. I have to thank everyone for that, and particularly the teachers, the SNAs, all the staff here for supporting them throughout the last 6 years.
13: A family in County Wicklow is urging the government to reverse a decision not to fund a drug used to contain the condition Friedreich's ataxia. 19-year-old Isabella Travers from Arklow has used a wheelchair for 3 years due to the impact of the condition. Patients are waiting for over 2 years for a funding decision on the use of Skyclarys. Despite prior approval, funding was turned down on the grounds of cost. Isabella and her family will join others at a demonstration on Sunday in Dublin. Her parents, Claire and Aaron, spoke to Declan on the morning show here on East Coast FM earlier today.
16: The FA community, they're unbelievable. It's cruel, and we have to just keep fighting, and we will keep fighting. There's going to be a peaceful protest on Sunday at 12 noon. We're going to meet at the Garden of Remembrance and march to the Custom House Quay.
17: It's just a plea to the HSE and the government to show some leadership, to step in here and help these very vulnerable people that are suffering terribly with this devastating condition.
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13: A motorbike run has been organised for a motorcyclist seriously injured in a collision in Carlow last month. Jackson Singh remains in hospital. He was hit by a stolen pickup truck on July the 8th. Four teenage boys were arrested at the scene and later released, pending a file being sent to the Garda National Youth Diversion Bureau. Jackson's wife says he has a long road to recovery.
18: He is still in hospital. He has not regained full sight in his eyes yet. At the moment, he is still partially blind. He is having more surgery next week for the fractures on his face. He has no sense of smell or taste. He will be also having further surgery on his pelvis.
13: Finally, Wicklow County Council has extended the operating life of the 6-turbine Ballycumber wind farm near Tinnahealy from 25 to 40 years. There were no new turbines or structures involved. Running since June 2019, the farm's original 25-year limit was set to allow reassessment as technology evolved. A 2025 noise survey showed compliance with existing levels. No objections were raised and no new environmental assessment was required.
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13: In soccer news, the Premier League returns tonight and so do Coventry City after a 25-year absence from the English top flight. Frank Lampard takes his newly promoted side to champions Arsenal for the toughest of opening assignments at the Emirates. Eri Konsa is an Arsenal player. The England defender has completed his £51 million move from Aston Villa to the champions, who begin their title defence against Coventry tonight. Konsa's four-year deal didn't go through in time for him to play later on, so his first game could be against his old club Villa on Monday, August the 31st. And it's crunch night at both ends of the table in the Premier Division of the SSE Airtricity League, with the champions Shamrock Rovers not playing as they continue in their bid to qualify for the Conference League. There's a chance for the chasing pack to play catch-up. Second place St Pat's could close the gap at the summit to just 4 points if they pick up a win away to Drogheda United. Bohemians are 3 points further back ahead of hosting Derry City at Dalymount Park. Struggling Sligo Rovers need a win at home to Waterford, while Galway United make the trip to Dundalk. That's your sport on East Coast FM.
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13: A mixed afternoon is forecast with dry, sunny spells and scattered showers developing as we move towards the evening. Highest temperatures of 15 to 19 degrees. Right now in Ockram, it's 17 degrees. All the latest Wicklow news is available on the East Coast FM website and app.
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A very good afternoon. It's Tommy Green with you. Happy Friday. Hope your Friday's going well. There goes Sister Sledge, and a big, big hit for them, Thinking of You. And it's a very happy birthday to one of the sisters in the band, Sister Sledge. Happy birthday to the lady who celebrates her 69th birthday today, Kim Sledge, born this date on August 21st, an American singer, songwriter, music producer, and evangelist. And she rose to fame in the 1970s as a founding member of the band Sister Sledge, one of the biggest selling female groups of the 70s and into the 80s. Happy birthday to Kim Sledge on her Decade Decider Friday afternoon on East Coast FM.

0: Harry Styles, As It Was, on East Coast Afternoons. Hope your Friday's going well. It's Tommy Green with you.
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0: Oh, the new local hero is on the way with Irish Music Month on East Coast FM. We'll be playing more Irish music than ever, doing lots of Irish artist chats and interviews and social posts on our social media platforms, and generally showing the Irish acts that we love so much the love and support they deserve. And hopefully you'll agree and you'll get in on the act too. Part of that will include a hunt for Ireland's newest local hero. So, if you or someone you know is making music, amazing original music here in Ireland, and if you think they need a bit of a leg up so that more people can get to hear them and spread the word, tell them to get in touch with us, because we're looking for four acts. Each will receive nearly $1,000 to perform live on East Coast FM. One will be chosen as our local hero, who could then go through with the chance to be among these six to perform at a national grand finale. 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Unbelievable, right? Yep. Well, ultimately, Irish Music Month will put around €100,000 into the hands of acts and artists right across the country. Now, that will make a real difference. 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

0: One of our own, Hozier, of course, from Wicklow. And Too Sweet, the best of Irish on East Coast Afternoons. Hello there, Tommy Green with you. Hope Friday's going well.
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0: Bit of a mixture weather-wise, dry with sunny spells, with some scattered showers developing through the afternoon into this evening. Highs of 15 to 19 degrees, with a light to moderate northwesterly breeze. Currently in Aucrim, it's 18 degrees. That's the word on weather, but music next from Lost Frequencies and Callum Scott.
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3: 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Emilian is a Milan Egid Nochani, Hussi MTV Erin Televish, August V Kyol, August V Sean Kyol, Lefall, Zahiedur, Achanish, Tonis Mo Chlorvale Tachta, Lefall, Kusila Jordi Shore, August X on the Beach.
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0: Gala, Freed from Desire on East Coast Afternoons with Tommy Green, one of the big tunes from our Club Classics collection, which you can catch tonight from 7 right here on East Coast FM. Dave Harrington's on the way after the 4 o'clock news, sport and weather update with East Coast Drive.
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11: It's 4 o'clock, live from the East Coast FM News Centre. Good afternoon, I'm Ruth Fitzsimon. Officials in Sweden say several people have been injured in a sword attack at a high school. It happened in the city of Fagersta, northwest of the capital, Stockholm. Local authorities there say one person has been detained. Back here in domestic news, Gardaí and Limerick are investigating all the circumstances surrounding the discovery of a woman's body. The scene at Cecil Street in the city has been sealed off after her remains were discovered this morning. The body is still at the scene and technical exams are due to take place. Gardaí say investigations are continuing. Plans to increase excise duty on fuel will not go ahead. The government has confirmed they'll stay as is until at least budget day. Supports were due to be phased out from the 1st of September, but the Taoiseach, Taoiseach and Roads Minister decided not to go ahead with that timeline. Prices at the pumps have been creeping up in recent weeks amid concerns raised from hauliers, farmers and fuel providers. Agriculture Minister Martin Hayden says today's decision wasn't taken lightly.
12: We have stood ready. We have already had an intervention worth over €1 billion to support every citizen in the state with the cost of the significant increase in energy spikes. You know, we've monitored all summer the impact that the conflict has had on energy, and the decision is being made now to continue to support people in those endeavours in the coming months in light of the impact that the increase of those fuel costs has on people doing their business.
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11: Leia Healthcare says the price of 65 of its plans will increase from October. It's undertaking a product review, which it says is to make sure customers get real value. The plans that are going up will increase by about 3% or €58 per adult per year. It says over a third of the plans will see no change to cost, and some members may see the price of their plan reduce by up to 10%. Wicklow's class of 2026 is being reminded their Leaving Cert results don't define them. Over 70,000 students nationwide opened envelopes or logged on to get grades this morning. Leaving Cert applied and L1 and L2 students also got their results. Patricia Rowe, Secretary of the Guidance Council of Ireland, joined the morning show panel earlier today. She advises taking time to enjoy the fruits of personal labour.
14: I would say let's take a pause today. This is what I would call Achievement Day. And let's celebrate what people have done. It is their achievement, whether it's very high, very low, or in the middle. It's the marker of their efforts for 2 years. And it is an achievement in its own right.
11: And there were celebrations in Newcastle this morning. St Catherine's Special School has been handing out Leaving Cert results for the first time this year. 11 students there took L1 and L2 learning modules today. They're celebrating their first ever exam results with families and school staff. Paula Harton's daughter Kayla was among them.
15: Reading. And reading projects.
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15: 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Tesco's.
17: 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She's worked very hard the last few years, and it's fantastic to get the recognition of everything that she's done.
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11: In soccer news, the Premier League returns tonight. So do Coventry City after a 25-year absence from the English top flight. Frank Lampard takes his newly promoted side to Champions Arsenal for the toughest of opening assignments at the Emirates. Ezri Konsa is now an Arsenal player. The England defender has completed his £51 million move from Aston Villa to the Champions, who begin their title defence against Coventry tonight. Konsa's four-year deal did not go through in time for him to play later on, so his first game could be against his old club Villa on Monday, August 31st. And it's crunch night at both ends of the table in the Premier Division of the SSE Airtricity League, with the champions Shamrock Rovers not playing as they continue in their bid to qualify for the Conference League. There is a chance for the Chasing Pack to play catch-up. Second place St Pat's will close the gap at the summit to just 4 points if they pick up a win away to Drogheda United. Bohemians are 3 points further back ahead of hosting Derry City at Daly Mount Park, and struggling Sligo Rovers need a win at home to Waterford, while Galway United take the trip to Dundalk. That's your sport on East Coast FM.
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11: Dry for the remainder of the afternoon with sunny spells, though scattered showers have been forecast to develop. Highest temperatures of 15 to 19 degrees. Right now in Baltinglass, it's 17 degrees. All the latest Wicklow news is available on the East Coast FM website and app.
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Love that song, Cruel Summer from Taylor Swift. Happy Friday! I'm Dave Harrington, and Taylor Swift is for Geraldine, who WhatsApped to 087-77-11-103 to say, no incidents, just very heavy traffic, Dave, southbound M50 junction 16 Cherrywood, or a little before, right through to Bray on the M11. Well, at this time of the day, particularly on a Friday, Geraldine, it wouldn't be any other way, would it? Fleetwood Mac now on East Coast FM.

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1: East Coast FM, Wicklow's favourite radio station and the home of Sunday Night Sport, this and every Sunday evening from 8 o'clock with Michael Sargent and the team discussing all matters sport within County Wicklow and beyond. 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
0: Dry tonight, a mix of cloud and clear spells. Overnight temperatures, 6 to 9 degrees. Is it time for the hot water bottle again? A light variable breeze at the moment in Glenlough. It's 17 degrees.
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3: Hi, I'm Jamie with your word on entertainment. Noah Kahan has announced a gig at the Aviva Stadium for next summer. The Last of the Bugs World Tour comes to Dublin on Saturday, 17th of July, with tickets going on sale next Friday. Michelle Rodriguez says the cast of the Fast and Furious franchise have a special bond. They've been celebrating 25 years since the first movie's release. Filming for the 11th and final film in the franchise is expected to begin in December, after being in development for 4 years. Michelle says she has a lot in common with her castmates.
4: What we all have in a common denominator is that we kind of weren't invited. You know, we kind of came in through the kitchen door. And that brought us tighter and tighter together as the years go by. A lot of our battles in the end were similar.
3: Gary Lineker's personal life and career will be explored in a new docu-series on Prime Video. It will air next year and will feature archive footage from his early years as a footballer. There will also be interviews with his family, fellow footballers and pundits. And Prince Harry's return to the UK will likely be overshadowed today when he could be ordered to pay millions of pounds towards the Daily Mail's publisher legal costs. The Duchess of Sussex was among several high-profile figures who lost a privacy case against Associated Newspapers last month. The publisher says it spent £34.5 million defending itself. And that is your word on entertainment on East Coast FM.
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0: 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Thank you for your WhatsApp message and the particular song you requested, your message challenging me to play the song. I love it, and it's on the way directly after 5 o'clock.
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0: You're going to be chugging along rather slowly on the M50 southbound from Junction 16 Cherrywood until you get to Bray on the M11. It's very busy on routes around Bray, particularly coming in from Shankill through Little Bray. N11 moving okay though, through the Glen of the Down southbound and on through to the Arklow and Gorey bypass. No reports of any issues around Greystones. M50 northbound on approach to Junction 11 Talla, and then from there right through to the N4 exit at Junction 7. If you were taking it for Lucan, very busy along that stretch. Outbound from Talla on the N81 is heavy. Outbound on the N7 from the Red Cow is very slow too. And if you spotted something and it's safe to do so, text or WhatsApp 087 77 11 103, as Tina did, to say traffic's moving rather well outbound on the Rock Road.
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12: It's 5 o'clock, live from the East Coast FM News Centre. Good evening, I'm Ruth Fitzsimon. The temporary reductions to excise cuts will continue until at least October, 6 months after they were first introduced. The measures were passed in the Dáil on the 24th of March after the conflict in Iran caused prices at the pumps to skyrocket. They were due to be phased out from the 1st of September. The Dáil is expected to be recalled next week after a cabinet meeting takes place to agree next steps. Agriculture Minister Martin Hayden says the government is aware of the pressures people are facing.
13: Government will confirm the decision next week made by the Taoiseach and the Taoiseach Minister Kenny today not to reinstate the excise levels on the 1st of September and the 1st of October as had been anticipated. This is a decision not made lightly.
12: Dairy farmers, meanwhile, are calling for a transport subsidy scheme to help them move fodder into areas affected by extremely dry weather. The Irish Creamery Milk Suppliers Group says some farmers in the south and east are struggling. A meeting of the National Fodder and Food Security Group took place this afternoon. The ICMSA is describing the latest government support as inadequate. Its president, Dennis Drennan, says it's forcing farmers to use winter stock to keep their animals fed.
14: Huge disparity between what's happened in the northwest, where they've had adequate rainfall all summer, versus the southeast, where we haven't really had any rainfall for over 2 months at this point in time. I'm living in the southeast, I'm just outside Kilkenny City, and we've had a total of 6 mil of rain in the last 2 months. So we've an unprecedented drought, unprecedented soil moisture deficit, and growth has actually completely come to a halt as regards providing feed for our animals at the moment.
12: A vigil is being held in County Carlow this evening for the four people injured in the crash on the M9 last week. Three sisters and a seven-year-old boy remain in hospital in serious conditions following that collision. Members of the community will gather at St. Clair's Church in Craigcullen from 6:30 to show their support.
15: 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Keeping Wicklow connected.
12: A family in County Wicklow is urging the government to reverse a decision not to fund a drug used to contain the condition Friedreich's ataxia. 19-year-old Isabella Travers from Arklow has been using a wheelchair for 3 years now due to the impact of that condition. Patients have been waiting for over 2 years for a funding decision on the use of Skyclarys. Despite prior approval, funding last week was turned down on the grounds of cost. Isabella and her family will join others at a demonstration on Sunday in Dublin. Finally, students across Wicklow are celebrating after receiving their Leaving Cert results today. Over 17,000 sat exams across the county in June, and more than 100 gathered at Blessington Community College earlier this morning. School Principal Kieran Burke is well impressed with the class of 26.
16: You know, some of them did subjects on their own outside of school as well. For instance, Russian, Latvian, politics and society, things like that, German. So they would do them, they would pick it as an eighth subject and do them on their own outside of school. So, and they did exceptionally well in that.
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12: In soccer news, Arsenal have completed the signing of Ezri Konsa ahead of tonight's opening game of their Premier League title defence at Coventry. The England defender joins from Aston Villa via reported £51 million. He signed a four-year contract, but the deal wasn't completed in time for him to face Frank Lampard's newly promoted side later on this evening. And it is a crunch night ahead at both ends of the table in the Premier Division of the SSE Airtricity League, with the champions Shamrock Rovers not playing as they continue in their bid to qualify for the Conference League. There is a chance for the chasing pack to play catch-up. Second place St Pat's can close the gap at the summit just 4 points if they win away to Drogheda United. Bohemians are 3 points further back ahead of hosting Derry City at Dalymount Park. Struggling Sligo Rovers will need a win at home to Waterford, while Galway United make the trip to Dundalk. And in tennis, world number one Jannik Sinner will miss the US Open. The Italian has been struggling with a knee injury and hasn't played a match since successfully defending his Wimbledon title last month. Sinner says it's been a difficult decision to sit out the slam at Flushing Meadows, but he needs more time to recover. That's your sport on East Coast FM.
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12: Mainly dry this evening, though scattered showers are still possible. A mix of cloud and clear spells tonight, and overnight lows of 6 to 9 degrees. Right now in Wicklow, it's 15 degrees. Well, the latest Wicklow news is available on the East Coast FM website and app.
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minutes after 5 o'clock on a Friday. The weekend is here. This is East Coast FM with Dave Harrington. And the chance to win pizza in just a few minutes on our head record. Will it be Free Pizza Friday for you? Here's Mariah Carey.

0: East Coast FM, Wicklow's favourite radio station, and The Weeknd taking over Croke Park this weekend. How would you like to win pizza? Thanks to 4-Star Pizza in Bray, and lots of it. All the sides and a drink. Plenty to share with your family, your mates, your colleagues, whoever you like. Our head wrecker says 60% of people in County Wicklow admit they've never tried what? Nothing to do with positions in the bedroom. Nothing to do with yoga. And nothing to do with meditation. Most popular but incorrect guesses so far. What do you think? 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Alana Miles coming up.
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1: 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Frankie's just off Junction 21, Arklow South on the N11 and at frankies.ie.
0: M50 southbound, Junction 16, Cherrywood through to Bray on the M11 remains very slow. Traffic's moving fine on the N11 through the Glen of the Downs. It's moving okay around Greystones. Heavy, but you'll get there on routes around Bray. No delays on the Arklow or Gorey bypass. Intermittently busy on the Stillorgan and Rock roads outbound. M50 northbound. An earlier incident has been cleared just after junction 11, the Talla exit. Traffic's moving much better there now. N81 outbound from Talla is still quite slow though. On approach to junction 9, Red Cow, it's heavy and then remains heavy through Newlands Cross outbound on the N7. And if you've spotted something and it's safe to do so, text or WhatsApp 087 77 11 103. It's 5:30 and Ruth has the latest news headlines.
7: Thanks, Dave. Reductions to excise duties will continue until at least October. The measures were introduced 6 months ago when conflict in Iran caused prices at the pumps to skyrocket. They were due to be phased out from the 1st of September. Funerals for three of the teenagers who died in Sunday's M9 crash have taken place today, and a vigil will be held in County Carlow this evening for the four family members injured in the same incident. Emergency services are urging caution ahead of Leaving Cert results celebrations. They're asking everyone to stay safe, keep in contact with friends and to pace themselves. Results were issued this morning with a slight drop in top grades on previous years. That's your East Coast FM headlines. We'll have more at 6.
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0: 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Ooh, more weekend vibes in just over an hour from seven. It's Club Classics on East Coast. It's the best Club Classics to soundtrack your big night out or in. Katy Perry, seconds away.
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0: Dry with a mix of cloud and clear spells tonight. Overnight temperature 6 to 9 degrees in a light variable breeze. Ashford at the moment, 15 degrees.
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0: 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Ooh, Feel Good Friday song. And it's a shot of Feel Good 80s too, on the way after six. Duffy coming as well. Thank you for the guesses for our head record today. None right, sadly, so we'll carry it over to Monday. And one very interesting guess from Martin, who is en route to Wicklow Town on the N11 at the moment. He says, hi Dave, would the answer be that 60% of people in County Wicklow admit they've never tried to play a musical instrument? Very good, haven't had that before. But no.
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0: And if, like Martin, you're southbound on the M or N11, expect delays from the M50 M11 merge to Bray. And then you're flying through the Glen of the Downs on the N11 through to the Arklow and Gorey Bypass. No problems at all. Moving quite well around Greystones and Bray at the moment. Northbound on the M50, well, it's still slow approaching Junction 9, the Red Cow exit. Earlier delays outbound, though, through Newlands Cross on the N7 have eased. Intermittently busy outbound from Talla on the N81. Moving quite well, leaving Dublin City on the Rock Road and on the Stillorgan Road.
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11: It's
2: It's 6 o'clock, live from the East Coast FM News Centre. Good evening, I'm Ruth Fitzsimon. Reductions to excise duty on fuel will continue until at least October. The measures were introduced 6 months ago when conflict in Iran caused prices at the pumps to skyrocket. They were due to be phased out from the 1st of September. The Dáil is expected to be recalled next week after a cabinet meeting takes place to agree next steps. Agriculture Minister Martin Hayden says the government is aware of the pressures people are facing.
11: Government will confirm the decision next week made by the Taoiseach and the Taoiseach to Minister Kenny today not to reinstate the excise levels on the 1st of September and the 1st of October as had been anticipated. This is a decision not made lightly.
2: Fuels for Ireland is welcoming the news with a note of caution. CEO Kevin McPartlin says engaging with stakeholders earlier would help anticipate problems.
12: It seems that the government only really started to pay attention when the risk of dramatic protests became very real. And I really regret that. I think it would be far more sensible for the government to listen to the reasonable, constructive, you know, solution-focused stakeholders who are coming to them early and actually engage with us in real conversation. And I don't feel that that has really happened.
2: A vigil is being held in County Carlow this evening for four people injured in the crash on the M9 last weekend. Three sisters and a seven-year-old boy remain in hospital in serious conditions following the collision. Members of the community will gather at St. Clare's Church in Craigcullen from 6:30 to show their support. Parish priest Father John Dunphy says it's about coming together at a difficult time.
13: We're inviting the community to come together because there's always a show of strength in a community. To think of the three young ladies and the young boy who is still in hospital and who need our prayers, and the family need our support. So people are coming along, and we do it through prayer, through music, through slides, through light.
2: Meanwhile, funerals for three of the teenagers who died in last Sunday's crash have taken place today. Five teenagers died when the car they were travelling in, which was being driven in the wrong direction, collided head-on with another vehicle. Barry White has more.
14: The funeral of 16-year-old Alex McCarthy took place in Carlow Town this afternoon. Hundreds attended the service, with his coffin carried by a horse-drawn carriage and accompanied by a number of horse and traps to the local graveyards. The Garda Public Order Unit maintained a presence outside the Holy Family Church in Aske, while the Garda helicopter hovered overhead. In Athy this morning, 15-year-old Joe Carthy, the youngest of the five who died, was laid to rest amid a large Garda presence. Both funerals passed off without incidents. Meanwhile, 17-year-old Camille Pushtowski was mourned at a low-key period of repose in Limerick before his cremation earlier today.
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2: Technical exams are due to take place at an apartment in Limerick City after the discovery of a woman's body. Her remains were found at the property on Cecil Street this morning. The scene has been closed off and Gardaí say investigations are ongoing. A GoFundMe set up for a motorcyclist seriously injured in a collision in Carlow last month has raised over €16,000. A motorbike run has also been organised for Jackson Singh to take place on the 20th of September. The 32-year-old was hit by a stolen pickup truck. Four teenage boys were arrested at the scene and later released. A file will be submitted to the Garda National Youth Diversion Bureau. Caroline Ingram, who set up the fundraiser, says Jackson is still in hospital with more surgeries needed for his injuries.
16: I would be part of the wider bike community, and I just felt that Jackson's family will have enough to deal with, that they shouldn't have to deal with any other issues, any financial issues, just so they can focus on making sure he gets home, that he's safe, that his family are okay, just to get him through what was such a horrific, horrific accident.
2: Emergency services are urging caution ahead of Leaving Cert results celebrations. They're asking everyone to stay safe, keep in contact with friends and to pace themselves. Results were issued for thousands of students this morning with a slight drop in top grades on previous years. Over 1,700 students picked up results across County Wicklow. The class of 26 have had ups and downs to deal with along the way. COVID restrictions impacted their primary school end and early secondary years. Blessington Community College principal Kieran Burke has a feeling they'll go far.
17: You're COVID. They had difficulties. You know, the first couple of years here in school, we didn't know them because they had masks on them and they didn't know their teachers and social distancing. So this particular cohort of students I'm delighted for because they've really shown super resilience and come through a lot. So I wish them all the very, very best and whatever they do. And we're here as well to help them as well if they want any advice or support in the coming days.
2: And Wicklow's class of 26 are being reminded that their grades don't define them. Patricia Rowe, Secretary of the Guidance Council of Ireland, joined the morning show panel earlier today. She advises taking time to enjoy the fruits of personal labour.
18: I would say let's take a pause today. This is what I would call achievement day. And let's celebrate what people have done. It is their achievement, whether it's very high, very low, or in the middle. It's the marker of their efforts for 2 years. And it is an achievement in its own right.
2: And indeed, there were celebrations in Newcastle today. St. Catherine's Special School issued Leaving Cert results for the first time this year. 11 students there took senior cycle L1 and L2 modules. Paula Harton's daughter, Kayla, was among those celebrating.
19: I think it's massive because even for friends and family who have all, they've got their kids graduating today, it makes everybody realise Kayla is an individual as well. She's not just, you know, being minded in school. She's making achievements and they are being recognised.
2: In other news this evening, Laya Healthcare says a product review will result in 65 plans being increased in price from October. It'll be just under 3% or about €58 per adult per year. However, the company also says some plans are expected to fall in price as a result of that review and about a third won't see any change. Tua Housing plans to deliver 28 new cost rental homes in Blessington. Applications for the duplex properties will open later this month. They're part of a wider delivery of almost 400 houses nationwide in the coming months, offering rents at least 25% below market value. Fiacra McKernan from Tua has told East Coast FM News the market value rate is all important.
20: On the first phase that we're delivering now in August, which is 24 homes, 25% of market value, but the one beds are quite affordable at €1,087 a month, the two beds €1,485 a month, and the three beds €1,675. So again, it's that pushing that below market value rate, which again is making us more affordable. And the timing of it is excellent as well, just before Christmas, allowing people that element of excitement of a home before Christmas.
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2: Wholesale electricity prices rose by 14.8% in July compared to June and were 56.2% higher than July of last year. While they're almost 60% lower than their peak of August 2022, prices last month reached their highest level since January of 2025. The CSO says all energy fuels were up by 0.6% in the month and up over 19% since July of last year. Boohoo has been fined €2.3 million by French authorities over deceptive discount practices on its website. The consumer watchdog in France found the fast fashion retailer used misleading reference prices to make discounts appear greater than they were. The regulator is also criticising the company over claims promotions were time limited when they weren't. Boohoo disagrees with the findings and intends to appeal. Looking at the currency markets this evening, your euro will get you 85 pence sterling, $1 and 16 cents, or 185 Japanese yen. Shares in AIB are trading at €11.02.
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2: In soccer news, Arsenal's completed the signing of Ezri Konsa ahead of tonight's opening game of their Premier League title defence against Coventry. The England defender joins from Aston Villa for a reported £51 million. He signed a four-year contract. The deal, however, wasn't completed in time for him to face Frank Lampard's newly promoted side later on. St. Pat's Athletic will need to beat Drogheda United for the first time this season if they're to keep their title challenge on track in the Premier Division of the SSE Airtricity League tonight. A victory for Stephen Kenny's Saints would see them cut the gap to leaders Shamrock Rovers to 4 points. New signings Paddy Madden and Josh Adams could feature for Bohemians in their clash with Derry City at Dalymount Park. Waterford go to Sligo Rovers and Dundalk take on Galway United. Finally to tennis, world number one Jannik Sinner will miss the US Open. The Italian has been struggling with a knee injury and hasn't played a match since successfully defending his Wimbledon title last month. He says it's been a difficult decision to sit out the slam at Flushing Meadows, but he needs more time to recover. That's your sport on East Coast FM.
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2: A mainly dry evening with a mix of cloud and clear spells tonight. Overnight lows of 6 to 9 degrees. And right now in Rathdrum, it's 17 degrees. All the latest Wicklow news is available on the East Coast FM website and app.
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0: 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Dave Harrington here with Kingfisher. Plenty of opportunities to see the lads. June 11th, they're in Belfast, all 2027, of course. The 19th of June, then it's Marley Park in Dublin. And then they're home to Limerick on July 9th and 10th to play Thomond Park Stadium.
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0: Elton John, Dua Lipa and Crowded House to come. 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
13: Thanks, Dave. Prices at the pumps won't be skyrocketing next month. Reductions to excise duty on fuel will continue until at least October. The measures, introduced 6 months ago, were due to be phased out from the 1st of September. A vigil is underway in County Carlow this evening for the four family members injured on Sunday's M9 crash. The community is gathering at St Clare's Church in Craigcullen to show their support. And the class of 2026 is celebrating Leaving Cert results tonight. Emergency services are urging students to stay safe, keep in contact with friends and to pace themselves. Results were issued to 70,000 this morning with a slight drop in top grades on previous years. That's your East Coast FM headlines. We'll have more at 7.
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0: 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This is very exciting. It means we'll be playing more Irish music than ever, doing lots of Irish artist chats and social posts, and generally showing the Irish acts that we love so much the support and love that they deserve. And hopefully you agree and that you'll get in on the act as well. Part of that includes a hunt for Ireland's newest local hero. So if you or someone you know is making amazing original music here in Ireland, maybe even here in County Wicklow, even better, says you, and you think you or they need a bit of a leg up so more people can get to hear the amazing music, well, why not spread the word and tell them, or if it's yourself, get in touch with us. We're looking for four acts. Each will receive nearly a grand to perform live on East Coast FM. One will be chosen as our local hero, who could then get the chance to be among the final six performing at a national grand finale. 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It just goes on and on and on. What an incredible opportunity. 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
0: Tonight will be dry, a mix of cloud and clear spells. Overnight temperatures of between 6 and 9 degrees. Drag the duvet back on the bed, I think, in a light variable breeze.
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3: Hi, I'm Jamie with your word on entertainment. Sandra Bullock says she began grieving her late partner before he died, as he was ill for half of their relationship. The American actress says she honoured Brian Randall's request not to talk about his ALS diagnosis. He died in 2023, but the stars told the Smartless podcast she was left isolated during the COVID pandemic. Peaky Blinders fans can now step inside the world of the Shelby family with a new immersive experience opening in London. Peaky Blinders Underworld features a recreation of the Garrison Tavern before visitors enter a world of bookies, backstreet deals and missions inspired by the hit TV series. Producer George Wood says fans are free to explore and become part of the story.
4: They're going to be met by a Peaky Blinder on the door who'll be looking for any suspicious characters. So they'll be coming into the Garrison Tavern, and what's great about this is it's fantastic that we've got, as the sort of hub and the start of it, the Garrison Tavern, which anyone can come into for a drink.
3: US actress Sadie Sink and musician Tom Fletcher are now among the famous faces nominated for the Stage Debut Awards. They'll compete for prizes at the ceremony alongside stars including Oscar-nominated Brendan Gleeson. Sadie's among 10 nominees for the Best West End Debut Performer, joined by her Romeo and Juliet co-star, Noah Jupe.
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0: 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Nikki Hayes will be here on East Coast Drive 4 o'clock on Monday. Next tonight, Club Classics to soundtrack your big night out or in. And it starts with Donna Summer just after 7. Have a great weekend.
1: Have your say on the future of litter management in Dunleary Rathdown. DLR County Council is inviting the public to comment on the Draft Litter Management Plan 2027 to 2029, which sets out how litter will be prevented and managed across the county over the next 3 years, with a focus on litter prevention, community engagement, operations and enforcement. To view the draft plan and make your submission, go to dlrcoco.ie before Friday, September 11th, 2026. Every voice matters.
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8: It's 6 o'clock. It's 7 o'clock, I should say. I beg your pardon, I'm Lindsay Dolan. The temporary reductions to excise cuts will continue until at least October, 6 months after they were first announced. The measures were passed in the Dáil on the 24th of March after the conflict in Iran caused prices at the pumps to skyrocket. They were extended in July after nationwide fuel protests, but were due to be phased out from the 1st of September. The Dáil is expected to be recalled next week after an incorporeal cabinet meeting takes place to agree the next steps. Agricultural Minister Martin Hayden says the decision not to go ahead with that timeline is because the government is aware of the pressures people are facing.
9: Government will confirm the decision next week, made by the Taoiseach and the Taoiseach, Minister Kenny, today, not to reinstate the excise levels on the 1st of September and the 1st of October, as had been anticipated. This is a decision not made lightly.
8: Fuels for Ireland is welcoming the news, but said it should not have to reach the brink of another fuel price crisis before government listens. CEO Kevin McPartland said the lessons must be to engage with stakeholders early to help anticipate problems.
10: It seems that the government only really started to pay attention when the risk of dramatic protests became very real. And I really regret that. I think it would be far more sensible for the government to listen to the reasonable, constructive, solution-focused stakeholders who are coming to them early and actually engage with us in real conversation, and I don't feel that that has really happened.
8: Three of the funerals for the teenagers who died in Sunday's M9 crash have taken place today. Five teenagers died when the car they were travelling in, which was being driven on the wrong direction, collided with another vehicle. Chief reporter Barry White has more.
11: The funeral of 16-year-old Alex McCarthy took place in Carlow Town this afternoon. Hundreds attended the service, with his coffin carried by a horse-drawn carriage and accompanied by a number of horse and traps to the local graveyards. The Garda Public Order Unit maintained a presence outside the Holy Family Church in Aske while the Garda helicopter hovered overhead. In a thigh this morning, 15-year-old Joe Carthy, the youngest of the five who died, was laid to rest amid a large Garda presence. Both funerals passed off without incidents. Meanwhile, 17-year-old Camille Pustowski was mourned at a low-key period of repose in Limerick before his cremation earlier today.
8: Meanwhile, a prayer vigil is underway in Carlow for the four people injured in the M9 crash last weekend. Members of the community have gathered at St. Clair's Church in Gregachullen. Three women and a 7-year-old boy from the area remain in serious condition in hospital following the incident. Hundreds of people who have gathered at this evening's vigil say it's all about coming together as a community.
12: I hope it'll let the family know that we're all here for the long haul.
13: 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It's just so sad. And you know what? 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
14: Solidarity and support. 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
15: Pray for the girls.
14: Pray for the girls and that little young lad. 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That's all we can do.
8: A judge in the UK has criticised Britain's Prince Harry and several celebrities as he ordered them to pay more than £9.5 million to the Daily Mail's publisher. Mr Justice Nicklin called their failed privacy case against Associated Newspapers last month speculative and their conduct unreasonable. He also didn't see a cap on the company's £34 million claim for its legal costs, but legal commentator Joshua Rosenberg said the judge called that amount excessive.
16: And that was a sort of hint that it might not be the sort of money that they could recover, because the costs still have to be reasonable. But if there's any doubt about whether they were reasonable or not, they will be resolved in favour of the publishers.
8: And emergency services are urging caution ahead of Leaving Cert results tonight. They're asking everybody to stay safe, keep in contact with friends and to pace themselves. Results were issued at 10 this morning with a slight drop in top grades. It's 4 minutes past seven.
17: And in sport, Arsenal have completed the signing of Ezri Konsa ahead of tonight's opening game of their Premier League title defence against Coventry. The England defender joins from Aston Villa for a reported fee of £51 million. He signed a 4-year contract, but the deal wasn't completed in time for Konsa to face Frank Lampard's newly promoted side. St Patrick's Athletic will need to beat Drogheda United for the first time this season if they're to keep their title challenge on track in the Premier Division of the SSE or Tristy League. A victory for Stephen Kenny's Saints would see them cut the gap to the leaders Shamrock Rovers to 4 points. Third place Bohemians go up against Derry City at Dalymount Park. Waterford go to struggling Sligo Rovers and Dundalk take on Galway United. Argentine midfielder Leandro Paredes has been hit with a 10-match ban for his part in a brawl at the end of the World Cup final. Noel Molina has been handed a 3-match suspension for his part in the incident at the end of Spain's 1-0 win. Thiago Almada and Spain's Gavi were given 1 match each. The world number one, Jannik Sinner, will miss the US Open tennis. The Italian has been struggling with a knee injury and he hasn't played a competitive match since successfully defending his Wimbledon title this summer. Sinner says it's been a difficult decision to sit out the slam at Flushing Meadows, but he feels he needs more time to recover. America's JJ Spawn has stormed to the top of the leaderboard on day two of golf's BMW Championship. He's picked up 4 strokes to move to 10 under par and is now 3 shots ahead of the chasing pack. That includes the Masters champion Rory McIlroy, who's 7 under par after 13 holes today. The American-trained Baccio has stormed to victory in the featured Coolmore Nunthorpe Stakes on day three of the Ebor Festival at York. Wesley Ward's 3-year-old was a winner all the way in the Group 1 contest, just justifying the pre-race favouritism there. While trainer Gavin Cromwell has announced the retirement of former Cheltenham Festival winner Flooring Porter, the 11-year-old won the 2021 and 2022 renewals of the Stairs Hurdle and was also a winner of the Kerry National. Cromwell has revealed that Flooring Porter recently had a reoccurrence of a niggling injury and he feels the time is right to end his racing career. And that's your news in sports. I'm Will O'Callaghan. It's now 6 minutes past seven.
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18: Scattered showers should clear this evening, leaving a dry night with a mix of cloud and clear spells. Lows overnight of 6 to 9 degrees. And that's the word on weather on East Coast FM.
6: Floors.
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0: Well, I was in Mum's half an hour before she even told me. 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We definitely made the right decision. They've been really great with her. She's having bloods done now and seeing a consultant next. 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

0: Hi, Mrs. Byrne. 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I'll get him to give you a call. I promise.
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6: So while Nismo arrogates to the Gnolocht, three forts of Lacus, the Chlor, Wishach the Ishke, the Hudge Ishke Aaron. 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

0: It's midnight. I'm Lindsay Dolan. Hundreds of people gathered in Carlow this evening for a vigil for those injured in the M9 crash on Sunday. Three women and a seven-year-old boy remain in serious condition in hospital following the collision. A vigil was held in St. Clair's Church in Craigiecullen for people to come together and pray for their recovery. These people say it was important for them to be there.
1: People are hurt about what happened and the way it happened. Could be any of us there tomorrow.
2: Driving to the airport.
1: You know, it's just unfortunate.
2: Pray for the family, give them as much support. Let them know that people are thinking of them.
3: The only way we can do is give them prayers, you know, on the GoFundMe. People might think, oh, what will they do with money? But remember, these are people that have mortgages, that have young kids. And no matter what, like, they will need the money, you know. They don't know it's going to be a long road ahead for them.
0: And Junior Health Minister Mary Butler was among those to attend the vigil.
4: I just felt it was really important to be here today to offer solidarity to the entire community. It's been a very, very difficult week. As Minister for Mental Health, I can only understand the trauma, the mental health impacts, the emotional distress it has caused so many families.
0: There's been a boost to the country's economy. Moody's has upgraded the nation's credit rating to AA2 from AA3. With a positive outlook, Taoiseach Simon Harris has welcomed the announcement. He says the upgrade reflects Moody's assessment of Ireland's strong economy that will continue to grow. The Dáil's been recalled early. It's to meet at midday in Dublin next Friday, August 28th. The Cian Corla TD Verona Murphy has taken the decision following a request from the Taoiseach. It comes after calls for the Dáil to be recalled to suspend fuel increases. Meanwhile, Minister for Agriculture Martin Hayden is rejecting claims the government only acted because of opposition pressure.
5: But that's not the case. What we've said very clearly here is that we would monitor the situation. Government responded in real time last spring and into the summer to support people with the cost of living, to have direct supports, particularly around the area for our hauliers and for our agriculture and food production systems, because of the knock-on impact that can have on the cost of living of every citizen in the state.
0: Dairy farmers are calling for further supports to help those in drought-affected areas. The Irish Creamery Milk Suppliers Group said some areas have had effectively no rain for weeks. It's affected fodder supplies and farmers are having to use their winter stocks to keep afloat. President Dennis Drennan said even if the rain returns, it'll take time for grass growth to return to normal.
6: Grass is so burnt and so brown at the moment in the southeastern half of the country that it's going to take time to recover and time for that to grow. And, the position we are at the moment as regards the fodder reserves for next winter are depleted and going to get depleted more over the next month. So we just need to maximise what we can grow, or else we could be facing an animal welfare issue next spring just through, you know, obviously climate change and global warming is really hitting us hard as farmers in this country.
0: As Leaving Cert students receive their results today, Gardaí are advising them to be wary of rental scams as they begin college. Leaving Cert results and CAO offers drive a surge in accommodation scams, with roughly one-third of all rental frauds occurring during August and September. Deirdre O'Neill, the Crime Prevention Officer at Waterford Garda Station, has this advice for people house hunting.
7: You never agree to rent a property without first having the opportunity to view it. That's really, really important. Don't hand over cash. 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Ensure that the keys work and you have proper contact details for the landlord and agent, and report any accommodation fraud to your local Garda Station. You know, if the deal seems too good to be true, just be cautious.
0: Gardaí are looking for help in tracing the whereabouts of a 16-year-old girl reported missing in Limerick. Sasha Martin was reported missing from Dura Dáil on Thursday, August 20th. She's described as being approximately 5'10 in height, with a medium build, brown eyes and brown hair. Sasha was last seen wearing a black leather jacket, white crop top, black leggings, black trainers and with a pink handbag. Anyone with information on Sasha's whereabouts is asked to contact any Garda station. It's 4 minutes past 12.
8: And in sport, Arsenal have opened the defence of their Premier League crown in some style. Mikel Arteta's side have eased to a 3-0 win against newly promoted Coventry City at the Emirates. Martin Odegaard, Kai Havertz and Bukayo Saka hit the net for the Gunners in that one. St Patrick's Athletic have moved to within 4 points of the leader Shamrock Rovers in the Premier Division of the SSE or Tristy League. Stephen Kenny's Saints have won 2-0 at Drogheda United. Ross Tierney scored twice as Bohemians came from behind to beat Derry City 5-3 at Dalymount Park, while Galway United moved 5 points clear of the drop zone with a 2-1 win at Dundalk. Sligo Rovers and Waterford drew 0-0 at the Showgrounds. Manchester United have agreed a deal with Brighton to sign midfielder Carlos Baliba. The Cameroon international is understood to be moving for a fee of around £70 million. Baliba is expected to join on a 5-year contract, and he's due to undergo a medical at Old Trafford inside the next 24 hours. Yannick Sinner will miss this this year's US Open because of a knee injury. The world tennis number one hasn't played since successfully defending his Wimbledon title last month and has also missed the Masters events in Canada and Cincinnati. Sinner says he's disappointed to skip a tournament that means so much to him as he continues his recovery from that injury. Rory McIlroy is 7 under par into the weekend at Golf's BMW Championship. The world number one is signed for a second round of 69 and he's 3 shots behind the clubhouse leader JJ Spawn. Trainer Gavin Cromwell has announced the retirement of former Cheltenham Festival winner Flooring Porter. The 11-year-old won the 2021 and 2022 renewals of the Stairs Hurdle and was also a winner of the Kerry National. Cromwell has revealed that Flooring Porter recently had a reoccurrence of a niggling injury and he feels it's now the right time to end his racing career. There was no joy for Ireland's Rhys McLennan as he missed out on a medal in the pommel horse final at the European Gymnastics Championships in Zagreb tonight. The 2024 Olympic champion finished up in 7th place. And George Russell has claimed pole position for tomorrow's sprint race ahead of the Dutch F1 Grand Prix. The Mercedes driver qualified fastest ahead of Lando Norris, with Charles Leclerc in 3rd. And that's your news and sports. I'm Will O'Callaghan. It's now 6 minutes past the hour.
9: Club Classics. Floor fillers from the 70s to today. Club